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5: 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Holland! Again and again and again! 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
6: Worry no further. You've turned to the right street.
5: Oh, yeah! Amazon now beginning to come through. Toby Amazon, look at the clock. I cannot believe it. She's done it again. Two world records in one night. Hamilton and Verstappen, and this time Verstappen and Hamilton have crashed out, and they are both out.
6: All the action from all the top sports on 92.3 Nigeria Info.

0: a round of 32 clash between Ghana and Colombia. But just a few minutes ago, we saw a very, very exhilarating contest between defending champions Argentina and Cape Verde. Guess what? It ended 1-1 after 90 minutes of play. And then we got into extra time. It was 2-2. Before Argentina found a way to win it with an own goal late on in the game. So 3-2 to Argentina as they've now sailed through to the quarter final of the tournament, where they take on Egypt, who also got a penalty shootout win against Australia earlier in the day. So very interesting game. We'll talk about that in a very short while, as we'll be here to, you know, to give you the live match broadcast of the game between Colombia and Ghana. Kickoff is about 17 minutes away, so do well to stay with us. It's safe to say good morning to you. Yeah, because it's Saturday, the fourth day of July 2026. My name remains the midfield maestro, Val Edu. I'm not alone. I'm being joined by Jeff. Jeff, good morning to you and welcome.
1: Good morning, Eval. Good morning to you guys listening. It's entertaining, Eval. Starting from the game we just witnessed, and probably the Colombia versus Ghana game, I expect a blockbuster. I don't expect a game to be of that caliber to be very boring. I expect end-to-end stuff, and hopefully it happens. Hopefully it works out.
0: All right, and for African sides, we now have two into the next round of the tournament. So you have Morocco and Egypt. Two North African sides have qualified for the last 16 of the tournament, and Ghana will seek to be the third African side out of the nine who qualified to this stage to also find themselves in the last 16. But Jeff, let's quickly talk about the game we just finished just a few minutes ago. What a game it was. Argentina versus Cape Verde. For the Cape Verdeans, they have punched above their weight exceedingly, because you watch how they came into the competition, first timers in the Mundial. Then they went on to play against Spain, European champions, played at a goalless draw in that eventful game. They went on to play against Uruguay, played at a 2-2 draw against the South Americans, and then in their last game against Saudi Arabia, they played at a goalless draw. But guess what? They qualified with 3 points without winning a match and are into the knockout rounds. And their first test in that knockout round was no one else but the almighty world champions, Argentina. What a game we saw. Cape Verde, what have they just done?
1: That has to be one of the matches of the tournament. I cannot talk about Argentina without talking about Cape Verde, because if anybody wrote them off, I did. It was a game I felt like first half it should be done. But these guys just have this fighting spirit. They just have something that keeps pushing them. And that's the beauty about football. You do not know what you expect, but at the end of the day, you expect something good. It was entertaining. It was end-to-end stuff. Lionel Messi got the goal. Cape Verde replied. And just like that, extra time, the Manchester United man, they call him Butcher Martinez, by the way.
0: Yeah.
1: He got the goal as well. They replied again, and it had to be decided by a corner kick from Lionel Messi straight down to Romelu's head. By the end of the day, it was said that it was an own goal. But so far, so good. Don't forget that this Cape Verde team, they have not lost in any 90 minutes. Played against Spain, do that match. Played against Saudi, do that match. Uruguay 2-2 as well. Argentina 1-1 as well. They lost in extra time. And their first outing in the World Cup, you don't need to talk about how bad Argentina have been. You have to first appreciate Cape Verde, because a lot of people, and myself, I wrote them off. But they have shown beyond measures that they have a lot to bring, and they can challenge as well, and they can fight with the big guns. Yes, it's the World Cup season. Yes, sometimes it might just be a one season something, but so far so good. Vozina again, what a goalkeeper. I could recall, I did not watch the game first half, I came second half, and I know I did not see a lot of the outing first half, but in the second half, man was decent. A lot of saves. He kept Cape Verde in the game, stopped Messi as well. Messi free kick, even when I was thinking that has to go into the back of the net, but for some reason, the 3 goals that they scored him today were beyond his reach. Those were top class goals. They needed to do something extraordinary. That shows you how good of a team this Cabo Verde team are, and they should be proud of every moment in this World Cup.
0: All right, definitely they should be proud of these moments at these World Cup, and let's see how it goes, because we'll be here with you through the morning, right, till about 4 a.m. God willing, we'll see this game through till about 4 a.m. or thereabouts. And if it's up to extra time and penalties, we should be getting out of here by 5. So it's going to be quite an exciting time here on the show. So once again, welcome to our live match broadcast. But what can you do to for us now? We'd like you to be part of our broadcast, right? Keep us on our toes, right? It's an off-peak work time for us. And so that we don't doze off on the console and we don't get sleepy eyes, we'd love you to be part of our show this evening. This morning, by simply sending us a WhatsApp message, 0809-030-6416. I take it again, 0809-030-6416. That's the number to engage us. And we'll read out your WhatsApp messages here as quickly as possible, real time. So stay with us, right? We didn't say call the lines, right? We say engage us via the WhatsApp portal, 0809-030-6416. That's the WhatsApp line. Drop us a WhatsApp message on that number, 0809-030-6416. A kickoff is about 11 minutes away. Do well to stay with us.

All right, so we have those the players filing out of the dugout, and in the next few minutes we'll try and engage you and stay with them. But don't call the lines, because the lines are beeping right now. What we want from you is a WhatsApp message, right? 0809-030-6416. I take it again. 0809-030-6416. Once again, this live match commentary is coming your way via your number one talk news and sports radio station, 92.3 Nigeria Info. It's not easy to be here. Logistics-wise, the manpower, everyone has turned up to be here this night. And in fact, we've been up watching games from about 7 o'clock. So do well to stay with us. And this one says, good morning, Val and Jeff. It's Memes from Port Harcourt. I'm active with you guys. Great work. And looking forward to a fantastic game. Thank you so much for staying through and staying with us as well. So in the next few minutes or thereabouts, we'll turn our attention to Kansas. Yeah, for the game between Ghana and Colombia. So stay with us, because we will be here for the next 45 minutes and back to you at halftime, where you can talk to us as well. So do want to stay with us.

0: Good morning once again from the studios of 92.3 Nigeria Info, where we're getting set for the round of 32 matchup between Ghana and Colombia. A game where the African giants face the South American stalwarts. The group is now set for history as both sides chase a second win at the knockout rounds of a FIFA World Cup. For Ghana, it's an opportunity to open a new chapter with new manager Carlos Queiroz ensuring a pitch above their weight tonight. But before we delve into the games proper, first, the national anthem of Colombia.
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the national anthem of the South American giants, Colombia. And now let's listen to the national anthem of West African side, Ghana.

0: And history tells us that knockout football is a different beast entirely. Form, ranking and reputation often count for little once that referee blows the whistle. Every tackle will matter, every pass will be scrutinized, and every chance could define careers, and every mistake could prove fatal. The coaches have done their talking, the supporters have sung the anthems, and now it's up to 22 players to battle for a place among the final 16 teams left standing in this extraordinary tournament. This is where legends are made and unforgettable memories are created. It's Colombia versus Ghana. It's a chance to be part of the last 16 of this year's FIFA World Cup. Welcome to our live match commentary, reaching you from the stables of 92.3 Nigeria Info. I am your match day commentator, Eval Edu, and joining me is Jeff Chinedu. Jeff, welcome once again.
1: Yeah, good evening, Eval. Good evening to you
0: guys.
1: Good
0: morning.
1: Good morning. Good morning to you guys. And it's a game whereby you have to believe that Colombia should have the upper edge. They should have more of the ball. They should dominate play, because so far so good. They have been amazing in this tournament. I could recall the game against Portugal. So hopefully we are going to get a good game around.
0: And that good game is what we've been promised all through the tournament. But before we delve into what may be for both sides, let's take a look of how the teams are lined up for today's encounter. We start off with the Colombians, who line up in a 4-3-3 formation. In goal is Camilo Vargas. A back line of Daniel Munoz in right back, Deverson Sanchez and John Lukumi are in the center half position, while Johan Mojica is in left back. John Arias, Jefferson Lema and Gustavo Poeta occupies the midfield position, while James Rodriguez, John Cordoba and Luis Diaz are the three men trusted to lead the line for the South American side. And for our West African brothers, Ghana, the lineup in a 4-1-3-1 formation. Lawrence Atizigi makes a return after shaking off an injury problem. A back line of Marvin Seneyan right back, Gideon Mensah in left back, Jerome Opoku alongside Derek Lucasen in the heart of defense. Thomas Partey, the lone man, screening that back four in midfield, as we have an attack of Antoine Semenyo, Kwasi Sibo, Caleb Reyinka and Inaki Williams, while Jordan Ayew, the man who is currently chasing World Cup gold and glory, leads the line tonight for Carlos Queiroz's men. So, a very strong lineup, indicative that maybe Ghana will love to attack today. And judging from how we've seen teams play differently, especially Cape Verde earlier in the day, the shackles may be off the Ghanaians' hands, and they might want to swing those hands and land those punches.
1: Yeah, definitely. In the course of the game, they have to start playing from somewhere, and they have to attack as well. They cannot just sit back. Yes, we know Colombia are going to have more of the ball, but when your chance comes, can you also attack as well? Because Colombia are not going to attack for 90 minutes. You're going to have your moment. When that moment comes, can you make good use of it? Can you take your advantage? Can you take the game to Colombia at this point? Because so far so good. I think it's a decent lineup and a strong lineup. It's just how much they want it, how much passion they show at the end of the day. If Colombia sits, Ghana can also attack as well. We know they have those attacking players that can do damage to the Colombia side.
0: Colombia and Ghana have no official head-to-head record in senior competitive football, making their ongoing FIFA World Cup Round of 32 clash their first ever competitive encounter. While the two nations previously met once in a senior international friendly on May the 14, 2010, where the Colombians secured a 1-0 victory in London, this match represents a brand new chapter on the world's biggest stage. But it's early days, just a minute into the game, and Thomas Partey has let fly for the Ghanaians from range, and that's a big opportunity to have put the Ghanaians in front here. And that was traveling.
1: Yeah, it's very close, Eval, when you look at the shots, but it's Thomas Partey, and we know he has all these things under his sleeve. Back in his days in Arsenal, he has 1, 2, 3, 4, 5, 6 couple of shots, and whenever he strikes those balls, even if it does not go into the back of the net, it's always a problem for the goalkeeper. And we have seen the first shot of the game, and that's just brilliant there from that man, Thomas Partey. Hopefully we can see more of this.
0: Maybe Carlos Queiroz will be thinking that it's signs of good things to come. And for today's encounter, Colombia and Ghana are both aiming to record only their second ever victory in the knockout stages as the Lockhorns this morning in the round of 32 at Kansas City Stadium. Early days, and the Ghanaians are urging the little or finer margins of this game. And just in that moment, Luis Diaz conceding a throw-in to Ghanaians right back Marvin Semenya. But possession back to the Colombians. John Arias, Luis Diaz, Davison Sanchez, Jefferson Lerma twists and turns off the body of Jordan Ayew. And the Colombians are playing a very high line of defense. The defense line starting close to the center circle. Davison Sanchez now places football with Galatasaray, a winner of the Turkish Super League, alongside Nigerian Nigerian striker Victor Osimhen. And once again, the Ghanaians have settled into a defensive shape, one that we know too well. Haven't seen them play the same pattern against England and also Croatia in their third and final group game, where they were beaten by 2-1 by the Croats.
1: And yes, Eval, it's something you have to understand. They are not just going to come out and they have to defend, because we know, no disrespect to the Ghanaians, but we know that there's a lot of quality with this Colombia side, and whenever they want to attack, they attack in good style. So they just have to wait for their moment, when is their right moment, and they try to attack the ball with the likes of Semenya, with the likes of Williams, with the likes of Sibu. You attack the ball and Jordan Ayew as well. So we wait to see how that happens, but we expect Colombia to have more of the ball, and when Ghana moments come, they have to take it with open arms.
0: Yeah, and the Ghanaians are taking their time to find passes. And this time around, the back line of Derek Lucasen and Jeremy Opoku exchanging passes. Lovely ball to the path of Inaki Williams. And that's a pass trying to find Marvin Semenya, but just too long for the right back, who have pointed into the right direction, that the pass should have been put inside and not outfield for him to have cut through. Sides of the man who leads the FIFA World Cup in 2014, James Rodriguez. He was also voted the most handsome footballer at the time. Davison Sanchez, John Lokumi. Colombia taking their time to caress the ball in midfield. A cross-field pass looking for Bayern Munich forward Luis Diaz. And it's a throw-in for Ghana. Sorry, for Colombia. Throw-in taken quickly by Luis Diaz. And it's one of those players that you look at and say exactly what could be, you know, for Luis Diaz, because he's their star man, he's their danger man. He scored a goal already in this tournament against Uzbekistan. Although the main man who has caught the eyes for the Colombian side has been Daniel Munoz of Crystal Palace. He has scored 2 of 4 Colombian goals in the tournament.
1: Yeah, he's been crucial. It does not matter where he's playing. Whether he's playing as a defender, he's been one of their most crucial players, and that's what matters. Defensively, he's been strong. Offensively, he's been strong. And that's a plus-plus. And that's something the Colombian coach should be happy about, because he had that kind of player whereby defensively, he's doing his job. Offensively, whenever he's going front, he's also assisting the team. And there's no greater joy or greater happiness when you have those kind of players, because we're in an era whereby, as a defender, offensively and defensively, he should be very, very sound. And so far, so good. Munoz has been decent for Colombia.
0: And we have a Colombian player, John Córdoba. He's down on the turf. And this will be a big concern for the coach, Nestor Lorenzo. And you could see he's in tears after tussling with Jeremy Opoku on the far side. Doesn't look good at the moment. The medical staff are around him, and I think that's a possible hamstring problem, because look at that. A tussle between Jeremy Opoku and Córdoba. And you could see him yell, let out a yell there, touching his left groin. And that's good as it gets. Meanwhile, he tore the shirt off Jeremy Opoku. He could simply have asked for that at halftime.
1: Yeah, we wait to see if he's going to be able to continue. And we can even see the change of shirt there, by the way. But he looks like he's going to continue. I'm seeing. We wait to see the confirmation, but that does not look good at this point, and it's going to be a very big loss for Columbia. 6 minutes into the game, and we can see the frustration on his face, and I think that's done for him already.
0: Well, John Kodoba is taking a step away from towards the bench. He plays his football in Krasnodar in Russia. In spite of just playing 23 matches for the national side, he's got 6 goals in the process. But he's not a young player, about 33 years old. But in his place comes a danger man with Sporting CP last season, Luis Cordoba. 15 goals, 15 games played so far, 5 goals for the Los Cafeteros of Colombia. So let's see how the battle will go. But we just saw Cordoba tear the jersey of Jeremy Opoku there as both players tussled for a ball before he picked up that groin problem. And this should make for a very interesting matchup, because for Luis Suarez, he's a very, very intelligent striker. Here he is on the ball, Luis Suarez. Luis Diaz on the far side. Diaz gets onto it. He has Seneya to beat. Luis Diaz cuts him to the side. Referee says play on, but there was a holding there from Marvin Seneya, and Marvin stays down while play continues, but ball still with Colombia, and the referee finally signals, blows his whistle for an infringement.
1: And yes, it's that man again, Luis Diaz, making things happen on the left hand side. Whenever Luis Diaz is on the ball, we know how good he can be. And yes, Seneya now, I don't know if that's going to be checked, but we can see the hands around. But we know in this type of the competition whereby they don't blow for some certain things. I think there's nothing there as well. But it's that man again, Luis Diaz, making things happen. Whenever he's on the ball, he's always looking on to take on his marker and trying to pass his marker. He has this sticky, and this is something we have known him for. But I think there's nothing there, and it's good to go. But I think Seneya as well has pulled his hamstring. I'll wait to see if he can continue as well.
0: And what a game we're having. What a start to the game. Two players already feeling the strain of playing at this FIFA World Cup. Just a few minutes ago, John Kodoba of Krasnodar FC picked up a groin problem and is out. And now we could see Marvin Seneya, who I think has been outstanding so far for Ghana, clutching his right hamstring, touching the back of his thigh, close to his backside. And you could see the man limping in frustration while Ghana ready another substitution, their first substitution of the game. So both sides making 4 substitution in the opening 10 minutes of this game. Such an interesting start to the game. It simply means that those 4 subs will render both sides with 4 subs and 1 left in extra time, just in case the game ends in a draw. But let's go to our WhatsApp portal. Just say good morning, Evan and Jeff. We hope Ghana make West Africa proud by zooming to the round of 16. Tam Braid with that message. Meanwhile, we have another one. I said, my name is Enzo from Wumekini, Ghana to win. Message just says, good morning, Evan and Jeff. The Cabo Verde team did a great job keeping Argentina on the edge all through the match. And debutants, the Argentines were literally defending during the last minutes of the game. I wanted that match to go into penalties, and maybe Cabo Verde would have won it. Great job, you guys, from AD Goldfish. And this message is saying, good morning, Eval, Cabo Verde. Back to the game. It's all Colombia at the moment. John Arias on the ball once again. He used to play for Wolverhampton Wanderers. But before we could say Jack Robinson, the guy terminated his contract and was back to the Brazilian league, where he currently plays at the moment. And I'm asking myself, he didn't play a full season with Wolverhampton Wanderers. What could have inspired that move from England

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2: Next question is about the quality of jersey currently being used by the Ghanaians in this tournament, because it easily gets torn. And this is not the first time I'm seeing it. I think the very tired I'm seeing in this particular tournament.
3: And I'm not going to say it's their quality of jerseys, because I feel that's going to be disrespectful to whoever is doing that. But I just feel maybe unlucky, and that's what it is. You know, the football is very intense, so we intend to see players always dragging other people's shirt as well. So I just feel it's the intensity of the game that's making the jersey get torn at the end of the day.
2: And this corner kick, or free kick it is, I beg your pardon, for Ghana, taken shortly. Looking into the area, Antoine Semenyo not getting onto his target. And there you have the halftime whistle. Referee Clement Torpine have signaled for the end of 45 minutes here. And we have been separated by a goal scored by John Arias in the 14th minute. At the end of halftime, it's Colombia 1, Ghana 0. We'll be back. 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

0: Right, and it's half time right there in Kansas City, and it is Colombia 1, Ghana 0, round of 32 clash. And maybe it's time for us to hear from you this morning. In case you're active, let's get to hear from you. 0817 923 0003 0817 923 0007 and 0817 923 0009. We also have our WhatsApp portal always available, 0809 030 6416. Dial, let's get to hear to from you this morning. And earlier in the day, we did have the game between Cabo Verde and Argentina. The game went into 120 minutes of extra time football, and it was an own goal that settled it for the Argentines, winning against Cabo Verde by 3-2. And earlier too, we had a 1-1 draw between Egypt and Australia. The game went to penalty shootout, and the Egyptians qualified to the round of 16, where they'll take on Lionel Messi's Argentina in that very, very interesting fixture. 0817 923 0002 0817 923 0007. Hello, good evening to you. Well, good morning to you, I beg your pardon. Welcome.
1: Good morning.
0: Yeah, good morning to you. Welcome, let's hear you. All right. I can hear a hold back in your just turn on the phone for this. Turn it down, please. Okay.

Well, so far, so good. The African sides are not really getting to the level at which they performed in the first round or the group stages or the group stage of the tournament, where they qualified 9 out of 10 in the, let's say, barely about... okay, I think Ghana is the last of them. Yeah, Ghana will be the last of them, yeah. We're having only two teams that have qualified so far out of the 9 teams. And that's Egypt and Morocco, two North African sides. Meanwhile, at the moment, Ghana is staring down the barrel of defeat. It could be a bad situation at the end of the day. 0817 923 0002 0817 923 0003 and 0817 923 0007, not forgetting 0809 0807 923 0009. We also have the WhatsApp portal 0809 030 6416. In case you're listening to us, you're joining us in Live Match Broadcast, do well to call. Let's have a chit chat on the Ghana versus Colombia game. Just in case you're seeing that game or you're following us live on our commentary duties right here in the studio, let's hear from you. And the next few minutes, we'll get back to that game where the coaches will have to think exactly what to do and get their boys into the second half with renewed vigor and hope of turning this game around. Meanwhile, please don't call the WhatsApp line. I can see a call on the WhatsApp line. Don't call the WhatsApp line instead, or rather, send us a WhatsApp message. 0809 030 6416. And if you're active, let's know if you're active. Send us a message or dial our call lines this morning, and let's have a chit chat on the show today.

0: Hello, good morning.
1: Good morning.
0: Yeah, good morning to you. Welcome, Nigeria Info.
1: Yes. Thank you. I'm calling from Aluvia.
0: Welcome. Let's hear you.
1: The game between Ghana and Colombia.
0: Yeah.
1: There's no way Ghana can win Colombia. Because, when you look at the game, you see that inferiority complex is still holding the Africans. Until our leader will wake up and they begin to make us feel we have something. That is the problem with that game. Thank you so much.
0: All right, thank you so much. And so the matter of African teams feeling inferior to their European and South American counterparts come to the fore once again, and African teams quick to drop deep. And when you drop deep, you invite pressure. When you invite pressure, sometimes it doesn't go according to script. You concede, and when you concede, you now have to respond against a side with so much quality. So that has been the story. But don't call the WhatsApp line. I'm seeing calls on the WhatsApp line. Please don't do so. Instead, or rather, send us a WhatsApp message, 0809 030 6416. I take it again, 0809 030 6416, on the WhatsApp portal. We'll read out your messages here live on the show tonight. All right, so for those who didn't know exactly what went down earlier in the day, we had Cape Verde almost causing a major upset, but Argentina held their ground to win 3-2 after extra time. Hello, good morning to you, welcome.
2: Good morning, my brother.
0: Yeah, good morning to you, welcome.
2: Jordan, are you? I don't know the kind of player is making him a captain in that match. As soon as the players came out, I saw his face. I said, he's finished. I was even telling my son, say, this one now, wait. So, they no go, nothing he can do. I don't know why what they kept him there for. I don't know. He's not a player at all.
0: Or maybe he has passed his best. Maybe that's the right way to put it.
2: Okay. Thank you.
0: All right. Thank you so much for reaching out to us this morning. And I think, Jeff, you and I had that discussion about Jordan Ayew. When I was trying to make an example of coaches trusting strikers who are not delivering, or trusting players who are not delivering. And like the last caller said, that he's not seen anything that Jordan Ayew has done. And instead, he's even been their corner kick taker, which is quite strange, with the likes of Semenyo and Inaki Williams in this particular squad.
3: Like I said, the coach knows why he's there, and you cannot just change some certain things. He's been awful. I think that's the word to use, because he's not done anything in this game. It's more like Ghana are playing with 10 men, and it's not supposed to be so. So the coach has to look for alternative. Maybe what he had in his mind, or what he projected coming into this game, so far it's not working. Jordan Ayew has just been all over the place, chasing shadows. He has to do better, or he has to be removed. In order to get something, you have to remove him, because for the first 45 minutes you have watched, he's not been good enough. Yes, you know we have 45 minutes again to change the whole game, but the first 45 minutes we've seen, he's been chasing shadows. He's not been able to do anything, and he just has to look for alternatives at this point.
0: All right, he has to look for alternative at this point. And we're seeing the players, walk down that tunnel and onto the field of playing the next few minutes or thereabout. And that simply means that we will also do a sharp turn and head back to the Kansas City Stadium, right there in the USA, where we'll be seeing the second 45 minutes of play in the next few minutes. So do all stay with us. We'll be right back. Stay with us.

0: Welcome back to the second 45 minutes of play. So wherever you're joining us around the world, settle in and enjoy every single second of what promises to be a thrilling contest. Ghana versus Colombia. It's South American pride versus Africa passion and pride as well. And World Cup survival all on the line this morning. The players are in position as usual. The referee checks his watch, and for one final time in this half, this magnificent FIFA World Cup round of 32 encounter is moments away. And it is Jordan Ayew to get the kickoff underway for the second 45 minutes of play. And interestingly, just before we return for halftime, we saw the Colombians make a change. And it is Richard Rios, who plays football for Benfica, coming in for James Rodriguez, who has been taken off. And it's quite a surprise that the captain of the side has been taken off. But it was a record, a national record, extending 11th World Cup start for that man, James Rodriguez, moving him one clear of Carlos Valderrama and Freddy Rincon. At 34 years of age, he still pulls the string, and hopefully there was nothing untoward that sub rather than just a tactical change from coach Ernesto Lorenzo, the 60-year-old tactician who joined them in 2024 as head coach of the Colombians. But surprising that we have James Rodriguez been taken off at halftime.
1: Yeah, definitely, Eval. It's something whereby the coach has seen, okay, he's done his own bidding, and let's go with more physicality. Yes, we know he's aging, and yes, his experience is there as well, but the coach has seen something different in his change of plans, and he sees that James Rodriguez is not going to fit into the kind of philosophy or the kind of style he wants to play in the second half, and just to move him. He's not had, I'll give him a 5 over 10 performance in the first half. He's not been really bad, he's not been really good. He's just been there. Pass when you have to pass, defend when you have to defend, chase back when you have to chase back, and that's it so far.
0: And that has been the story of the first 45 minutes of play. It's been more of the Colombians. They shaded almost 61% of the possession, compared to Ghana's 21%, and about 10% of the ball was in the contest, showing how dominant the Colombians have been all day long in this fixture. And so Colombia comes again with a free kick just above the center circle. Free kick taken quickly. Lokume, the Bologna defender, goes long looking for Daniel Munoz, who plays football for Crystal Palace. Had a fantastic time in the Premier League last season, helping Crystal Palace to the Europa Conference League triumph, where they defeated Rayo Vallecano in that fixture by the odd goal. 47 minutes, Colombia 1, Ghana 0. And it is throwing to the Colombians. There you have that starting lineup once again, where we have Atizigi in goal. And a foot race between Antoine Semenyo and Davinson Sanchez. But a Man City man who has got just 3 goals for country blocked off that ball that was played into the Colombian half with a hopeful such shot at it. Here comes Colombia once again. Free kick it is. Yellow card to Caleb Yeri.

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2: It is God revealing his justice in either saving the righteous. Note that a righteous person is the one who has accepted Jesus as Lord and personal Savior. Nobody is inheriting the righteous, but everyone who has accepted the righteousness of Jesus, that righteousness is bequeathed to them. So Hebrews chapter 10 verse 16 describes what God would do in this new covenant judgment experience. Hebrews 10 16 says, "This is a covenant that I will make with them after those days, says the Lord. I will put my laws in their hearts and write it in their minds. I will be their God, and they shall be my people." Romans 8, 3 and 4 explains the work that Christ is doing. "For what the law could not do in that it was weak through the flesh, God sending his Son, that the righteous requirement of the law might be fulfilled in us who do not walk after the flesh, but after the Spirit." The judgment reveals a transformed life and a life that is not transformed, a life that reflects Christ and a life that does not reflect Christ. Finally, the sanctuary teaches the urgency of decision for salvation. The sanctuary teaches the urgency of the decision to be made for salvation. Hebrews 10, 26 and 27 gives us a solemn warning. "For if we sin willfully," please note this, my friend, "if we sin willfully after we have received the knowledge of the truth, there no longer remains a sacrifice for sin, but a certain fearful expectation of judgment." Revelation 22, 11 and 12 bring this to a final point. "He who is unjust, let him remain unjust still. He who is filthy, let him be filthy still. He who is righteous, let him be righteous still. He who is holy, let him be holy still. And behold, I come quickly. My reward is with me to give to everyone according to his work." And that is why, because of this expectation of judgment and the urgency of repentance, there is a message to be announced to the entire world. It's recorded in Revelation chapter 14, a message of judgment. Revelation 14, 6 and 7. The Bible says, "I saw another angel flying in the midst of heaven, having the everlasting gospel to preach to those who dwell on the earth, to every nation, tribe, tongue and people, saying with a loud voice, fear God and give glory to him, for the hour of his judgment has come, and worship him who made heaven and earth, the sea and the spring of water." When many hear of the hour of judgment, they think about retribution, they think about punishment. But Daniel 7:22 tells us that judgment will be given in favor of the saints. Jesus will give judgment in favor of the saints. Why? 1 John 1:9 says he's our advocate with the Father. If Jesus advocates for you at the judgment, then judgment will be in your favor. Therefore, he says in Matthew 10:32, "Whoever confesses me before men, I will confess before my Father in heaven." So, my friend, the hour of judgment is upon us. Is it your desire that Jesus should be your advocate? If that is your desire, wherever you are, pray with me. Eternal Father, thank you for the gift of salvation in Christ Jesus. And thank you for the ministry of Christ right now, advocating, ministering for us, interceding for that son, that daughter of yours under the sound of my voice right now before the Father. As their names are called up, O Father, I pray that Jesus will be their advocate. Jesus will be their intercessor before the Father. Thank you, because right now, someone is experiencing the joy of salvation and the hope that because Jesus is interceding for us, we'll make it into everlasting life. Thank you, Eternal Father, because as you do this,

0: you will also add all the temporal blessings that your children seek today. In Jesus Christ's holy name I pray.
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7: It's 7 o'clock.

INEC's continuous voter registration is on. Take advantage of the opportunity to register to vote. On the news this morning, police suspend activities in disputed Eleme or Krika boundary area. Governor Fubara hails army anti-oil theft efforts, pledges continued support. Pandef laments South South's exclusion from 3.9 trillion naira road projects. On the foreign scene, France records over 2,000 more deaths as heatwave sweeps Europe. I'm Sam Chinedu, and the news continues after the break.

appreciation message. Dear leader, Dr. Uzodinma Nwafor, we sincerely appreciate and thank you for the confidence you have shown in appointing our ward political leader, Mr. Justice Ifeanyi Nweke, a.k.a. Soso. Your decision reflects your commitment to strengthening our party at the grassroots and promoting capable leadership. We are grateful for your wisdom, vision, and dedication to the growth and unity of our party. We assure you of our unwavering support and commitment to working together to advance the ideals and success of the party. May God continue to grant you wisdom, good health, and strength as you lead us to greater achievements. Thank you once again for this honor and for your exemplary leadership. And this is signed by Akwa Odogwa Ward 15 ADC Leadership, HALGA.

0: Welcome back. The River State Commissioner of Police, Olugbenga Adepoju, has directed the immediate suspension of all activities into the disputed boundary area between Eleme and Okrika local government areas, pending consultations with the River State government, the judiciary and other relevant authorities. The directive followed a meeting held at the police command headquarters in Port Hackett with the chairman of Okrika, Eleme and Eche local government areas. The meeting was convened in response to reports circulating on social media over the alleged boundary dispute between Eleme and Okrika local government areas, reportedly driven by the activities of land grabbers and encroachment on ancestral lands. Speaking with journalists after the meeting, the chairman of Okrika local government area, Akuro Tobins, described reports of violence as exaggerated, saying the situation had been blown out of proportion on social media. He maintained that there was no crisis and affirmed that both local government councils had agreed to pursue a peaceful resolution of the matter.
1: The way people are going about the issue on social media, crisis, people are dying, shooting guns, it's not true. So the issue is the action being taken to resolve the problems. The problem of blocking the roads that leads to Okrika local government. Succeed Okrika and Eleme has issues. It's not true. But by the grace of God today, he's here with me. We have led the authority of police and DSS to swing into actions to see how that entire area, people assume that it's causing problem, to be totally in peace. And by the grace of God, everything is under control.
0: Also speaking, the chairman of Eleme local government area, Obarilomate Olo, announced an immediate ban on all real estate activities within the affected area. He said his administration remains committed to protecting the lives, property and ancestral lands of the Eleme people.
2: From now henceforth, anybody who is doing a business will have to relate with the local government to get proper documentation before you can go on with any. But as per the area that caused crisis, the Commissioner of Police has told us clearly that there should be no operation there. There should be no equipment. Nothing should be going to go on there until when the director of SSS himself and the team will do proper consultation with the governor of the state and other principal. There is peace, and we are going back to inform our people.
0: In his remarks, the chairman of Eche local government area, Chima Boniface Njoku, said the 23 local government chairmen in River State remain united and are working in synergy. He stressed that they would continue to collaborate in addressing the challenge of land grabbing and safeguarding communities across the state.
3: They saw some persons who believe that they can come to River State and cause chaos and try to hide under some community. No, the community element of Okrika have been in peace for many years. I say God will not allow them to cause any problem between these two families. And they don't know that we are well selected to be the chairman of our various local government. And I want to put to them that nothing on this earth can make them to cause trouble between element and the Okrika or any local government in this River State. I want to thank Commissioner of Police, and to the glory of God, they have given us time, being the two local government, to exercise patience. And believe me that the two local government are not in war.
0: From maintaining peace in local communities to safeguarding the nation's economic lifeline, River State Governor Siminalayi Fubara has commended the Nigerian Army for its sustained efforts in combating oil theft, saying the operations have contributed significantly to the increase in Nigeria's crude oil production. Governor Fubara gave the commendation while receiving the Chief of Army Staff, Lieutenant General Wydie Shaibu, during a courtesy visit to the government house in Port Hackett. He noted that the increase in oil production has substantially improved the federal government's revenue.
4: I can say that production has increased in Nigeria. Our oil revenue is making progress because of the support of the Nigerian Army. And this support has to do with the fact that they are taking seriously on the issue of pipeline vandalization, issue of bunkering. And what else can we say? You are doing this work, the positive side of it is what every one of us are enjoying.
0: Governor Fubara assured the Nigerian Army and other security agencies of his administration's continued support in their efforts to maintain peace and security across River State. He added that the selection of River State as the host of the 163rd Nigerian Army Day celebration reflects the prevailing peace and stability in the state.
4: the face of everything, you chose River State for this very wonderful celebration. Significantly for us, it speaks two things: that River State is peaceful, River State is worth securing. And what do we owe you for this? We owe you our support. We owe you our collaboration in ensuring that your lieutenants that are operating here, whatever it is that is needed for them to succeed as a government, will support them.
0: Speaking during the visit, the Chief of Army Staff, Lieutenant General Y.D. Shaibu, said his trip to River State was part of activities lined up for the 163rd Nigerian Army Day celebration, which is expected to be attended by the Vice President of Nigeria and other top government dignitaries. He commended the River State government for accepting to host the event and expressed appreciation for its continued support of the Nigerian Army's operations in the state. While security remains central to development, stakeholders in the Niger Delta say equitable infrastructure is equally important. The Pan-Niger Delta Forum, PANDEF, has expressed concern over what it describes as the continued neglect of the South-South region in the federal government's road infrastructure projects. Addressing journalists, PANDEF National Chairman Ambassador Godknows Igali commended President Bola Tinubu for approving about 3.9 trillion naira for road projects nationwide. However, he says the forum was disappointed that the South-South received only a minimal share of the projects. According to Igali, of the 26 major highway projects approved across 15 states, none passes through the core South-South states, except the Benue Cross River Road, which only borders the region. He describes the development as unfair to a region that contributes a significant share of Nigeria's oil and gas revenue, lamenting the poor state of roads across the Niger Delta and the slow pace of work on the East-West Road. The PANDEF chairman also decried the condition of the ports in Calabar, One, Port Hackett, and Warri, urging President Tinubu to review the distribution of infrastructure projects to ensure balanced national development. And to issues affecting residents across River State, the River State Waste Management Agency has clarified that the desilting of canals and drainage channels is no longer part of its responsibilities amid growing public concern over urban flooding following heavy rainfall. The managing director of the agency, Dr. Ibimina Wokoma, made the clarification in an interview with our correspondent, explaining that the responsibility has been transferred to the Ministry of Works. He however stressed that RUWAMA remains committed to effective waste management and preventing activities that contribute to block drains and flooding.
5: Desilting used to be part of the responsibility of the agency. It used to be in our scope of operation, but past administration has removed desilting from what the agency handles to the Ministry of Works. So it is the desilting operation or activity that clears the drain. So that operation or that activity is no longer the responsibility of the agency. But as an agency, if we have our enforcement team and then they are going around and they see anybody that is dumping waste inside the open drain, they will definitely do arrest to see how we can mitigate that indiscriminate dumping.
0: The RUWAMA managing director also warned residents against dumping tree trunks at designated waste collection points. Dr. Wokoma disclosed that the agency will soon resume its environmental enforcement exercise to curb indiscriminate waste disposal. He urged residents to properly bag their refuse and dispose of it at designated collection points between 6 p.m. and 10 p.m., warning that offenders will be sanctioned once the enforcement exercise resumes.
5: Then there's another trend of waste that we are noticing now. These are things that they should look for a way to manage. People will cut trees, cut branches of trees, and then they bring them to wherever they like and dump. The trucks, you see, they call them compactors, which means it is only waste that they can compact, that they can pick. So those waste are not waste that the compactors can pick. And that is why in some places you still see some of these things are things that if even they cut and then keep somewhere in their garden, they are biodegradable. Over time, the leaves will no longer be there. They will just degrade, and then people can pick them off and use them as wood. We are discouraging people from indulging in such an act.
0: Meanwhile, tragedy struck in Port Hackett, where a road accident has claimed the life of a wheelbarrow pusher. The victim, identified as Ifeanyi Chukwu Udo, was reportedly standing by the roadside along the Ekwe Street Junction axis of Ekwe Road in Mile 3, Diobu, when a Mitsubishi commercial bus allegedly lost control and rammed into him. He was believed to be in his early 40s Another pedestrian was also struck by the vehicle but survived with injuries and was immediately rushed to a nearby clinic for treatment by traffic personnel and operatives of the Nkpolu Police Division. It was further gathered that a driver of the commercial bus, identified simply as Saturday, was arrested at the scene, while the vehicle was impounded and taken to the police station as investigations commenced. Confirming the incident, the spokesperson for the River State Police Command, ASP Blessing Agabe, said one person died in the accident. She added the driver had been arrested while investigations into the circumstances surrounding the crash are ongoing. And we turn now to Ikwerre local government area, where the chairman, Charles Wobodo, says his administration is committed to leaving lasting development projects that will positively impact communities across the council. Wobodo stated this while receiving members of the National Council of Public Affairs Analysts during a courtesy visit to his office in Isiobu. He says his administration remains focused on implementing projects and programs that will improve the lives of residents and promote projects and promote sustainable development across Ikwerre local government area, assuring that no ward would be left out of his development agenda.
6: Here in Ikwerre local government, all I owe is to give dividends of democracy to our people. There is no ward in my local government that will not get one project from me. Little one we are having, let's make use of it. It's not about the funds, about having the courage to give out dividends of democracy to our people. And that's what I'm doing. I feel that Ikwerre people need to get more from me. I don't want to leave Ikwerre local government without a mark somewhere. I don't want to leave local government where somebody can easily forget my name. I did not know. Even if I had just 1 year, I can show the world what I have done in the Ikwerre local government.
0: Obodo says his administration will empower residents through skill acquisition programs and sponsor some youths for training at the Maritime Academy to enhance employment opportunities and promote self-reliance. He adds that as part of efforts to strengthen the education sector, his administration has built schools in Omuada, Alu, and Ilele, while also establishing a bursary committee to facilitate the payment of bursaries to students in tertiary institutions.
6: If you must be my friend to support me, do projects for our people. Support me to support our people, empower them. Well, you witnessed what happened last week. I know many people were basically looking at the back to farm thing. That was not the major empowerment that happened that day. There are people there, the skill acquisition. We got the original persons to acquire these skills. We want to see after 1 year, you are coming back to say this is what you have benefited from the government. Because we are going to also raise a starter pack to support you. We had people who said they want to learn pipeline welding, temper world. That's what we did. The little bit shock you. We are going into pushing our people to these maritime schools. Yeah, they can become ship captains. We are putting in 13 persons.
0: Correspondent Emeka Otuka reports that in his address, the national president of the National Council of Public Affairs Analysts, Nzeo Nze, commended Wobodo for what he describes as the administration's impressive performance. He said the council's assessment shows that the chairman has recorded significant progress through various development projects and people-oriented empowerment programs. Elsewhere, the chairman of Akokutoro local government area, Aboye Bob Fubara, has reaffirmed his administration's commitment to partnering with communities that embrace development and progress. Bob Fubara gave the assurance in his goodwill message at the 4th Idama Mid-Year Thanksgiving service held at Holy Trinity Lutheran Church, Idama, on Friday. He says his administration remains open to collaboration with all communities and villages in the local government area and is determined to ensure that no community is denied the dividends of democracy. He also donated 5 million naira on behalf of the council towards the marble work in the church.
7: The government of Akokutoro local government area under my watch is very ready, willing at every point in time to identify with the activities of the Dama community. But most importantly, as it concerns progress of the Dama community, the church here in the Dama is part of Akokutoro. Therefore, I approve the release of 5 million naira.
0: The council chairman described Idama as a strategically important community in Akokutoro local government area and urged its leadership, traditional rulers and other stakeholders to remain united and committed to the community's development and progress.
7: My goodwill message to Edama people is to note that Akukudoro is incomplete without Edama. We are aware that Akukudoro is made up of seven communities, which Edama is one. And then without Edama, the community will be six. And if the communities are six, it means Akukudoro is not complete. That is how important Edama community is to Akukudoro government area.
0: Correspondent Oyibio Oruwari reports that the event was attended by council officials, members of the Akukutoro Legislative Assembly, and political appointees. Meanwhile, Aboye Abob Fubara inspected the ongoing construction of the Idama Corpus Lodge to ensure the project is delivered on schedule. He assured that all necessary facilities required to provide a comfortable living environment for core members will be included in the project. The council chairman also visited the primary health care center in Idama and assured community leaders that his administration would review their concerns and communicate the next steps. We'll take a break. When we return, NDC wants Gbajabiamila removed over corruption allegations. Stay tuned.

0: The families of Eleke Obiri in Okpan Adike compound of Bukuma in Degema LGA of River State and Njoku in Lichi village Nekedeng in Ikeduru LGA in Imo State cordially invite you to the memorial burial service of their daughter, wife, mother, Mrs. Ada Cordelia Jeremiah. Date, July 4th, 2026. Venue, late Mrs. Ada Cordelia Jeremiah's compound, Bukuma. Time, 10 a.m. Sir Ugame Rogers Obologugu, Warrant Officer Tbola Jeremiah, Honorable Mori Prefama, Alioma Njoko, and Mr. Alfred Francis. For the family.
1: Postwan to the nomination of eligible candidates for the leadership of Rumewa Community CDC and Youth Council by the paramount ruler of the community, His Royal Highness Onha Ikechi Igbuku, endorsed by the Onha Rumewa in Council, and the subsequent profiling of the nominees by the relevant security agency. The chairman of the Mowa local government area, Sir Chidi Lloyd, PhD, has approved the appointment of the new leadership structure of Rumewa CDC and Youth Council. Members of the new Rumewa Youth Council are Akpenuchi Justice, Esquire, Chairman, Oforu Godwin, Vice Chairman, Ike Uzowue, Secretary, Likeme Omodu, Financial Secretary, Chief Tibi Nduka, Treasurer, Samuel Dingpa, Provost, Lucky Nyeche, Assistant Secretary, Chidedu Nzokurum, PRO. Members of the new Rumewa Youth Council are Onyebuchi Njoku, President, Abraham Bike, Vice President, Abraham Igwe, Secretary, Charles Diki, Provost, Nsofuru Obu, Egbibu, Financial Secretary, Kenikawo Manjo, Treasurer, Emukwe Success, Assistant Secretary, Ernest Omukwe PRO, signed Bright Josie Elendu, Special Advisor to Emowa Local Government Chairman, Information and Strategic Communication.
2: Welcome back. The Nigeria Democratic Congress is calling for the immediate removal of the Chief of Staff to the President, Femi Gbajabiah Miller, over allegations linking him to the alleged Presidential Foreign Intervention Promotion Council and alleged sale of government appointments. In a statement signed by its National Publicity Secretary, OSA Director, the party says Gbajabiah Miller should step aside so that allegations based on claims by Prince Matthew Adeniyi Adeyemi, who identifies himself as the Director General of the PFIPC, can be properly investigated. The NDC questions how the alleged agency reportedly received money in the 2026 budget, operated government accounts, including a treasury single account, and got approval for 314 staff despite the president's reported denial that the PFIPC exists. The party also referred to Adeyemi's claims that Gbajabiah Miller demanded 48% of the agency's alleged takeoff fund of more than 27.3 billion naira, and that a 600 million naira payment was allegedly made to secure his appointment. The NDC called on President Bola Tinubu to set up an independent investigative panel and urged the anti-graft agencies to investigate the allegations. The controversy has also drawn reactions from former public officials with calls for the investigation to be broadened beyond the allegation already in the public domain. Former Minister of Youth and Sports Development Solomon Dalong wants President Bola Tinubu, the Secretary to the Government of the Federation, George Akume, the National Security Advisor, Nuhuri Badu, Director General of Department of State Services, the Chairman of the Economic and Financial Crimes Commission, the Governor of the Central Bank of Nigeria, and other top officials to be investigated. Speaking on Channel Television on Friday, Dalong described the Chief of Staff to the President, Femi Gbajabiah Miller, as a prime suspect, arguing that no credible investigation can take place without examining his office. On the international scene, France has recorded more than 2,000 additional deaths after a record-breaking heatwave swept across the country in the last week of June. French Health Minister Stephanie Rist says deaths increased by 29% compared to the previous week. The Public Health France agency reported 2,025 extra deaths between June 22 and 28, with many of those who died aged over 45. Weather experts warn that another round of extreme heat is expected across parts of Europe, including France and the United Kingdom. On the news this morning, you heard the River State Police Command suspended activities in the disputed Eleme Okrika boundary area. We told you that Governor Siminalayi Fubara has commended the Nigerian Army's anti-oil theft efforts and pledged his administration's continued support. You also heard that PANDEF has raised concerns over the South-South's exclusion from the federal government's PANDEF raised concerns over the South-South's exclusion from the federal government's 3.9 trillion naira road project. And on the foreign scene, France has recorded more than 2,000 additional deaths as a heat wave sweeps across Europe. The news was edited by Ifunaya Obemendukwe. To reach the news team, send an SMS or WhatsApp to 0808-721-7215. I'm Sam Chinedu. 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
6: 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So we at 92.3 Nigeria Info would like to encourage you to take the following steps to prevent a fire outbreak. First, install a fire alarm. Ask your electrician about fire alarms, as some can be affordable. Educate children around you. Take time to explain the dangers of fire and teach them the safety protocols and numbers to call in case of emergencies. Be wary of electrical appliances. They may make our lives easier, but they can be dangerous when they become faulty. Ensure a professional repairs or helps with the installation of home appliances. Do not make illegal power connections. Exercise caution when cooking. As you prepare your food, please stay close by. Resist the urge to take a nap or do other things whilst cooking. Also, ensure flammable substances are not close to your burner. Do not store fuel or diesel at home. Many fires have started because of petroleum products being stored in the homes of many Nigerians. Get a fire extinguisher. A fire extinguisher will go a long way to either reduce the spread or stop a fire if caught early. Keep fire-causing tools and items safe in storage. And finally, regular training, reminders, and updates to both family and staff members will keep individuals alert to safety protocols. Know the emergency numbers to call.
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0: Good morning.
1: How you doing?
0: I trust you're having a great morning so far. If that's not the case, well, you have the power to change it. You've heard the motivational speakers tell us that we do not control what happens to us. We only control how we react to it. It's true, but it's difficult. If somebody walks into the studio and tears me a hot slap, if you're not from Nigeria, you might not understand the word tear in that sentence. But here in Nigeria, we say to tear person slap means that the slap is not a small one. Now, I did not control what the person did by slapping me, but I can control how I will respond. Breaking news, motivational speaker. I cannot control how I will respond. I will also tear them. A double slap. A double portion of what they have teared me. So as you listen to motivation today, choose your motivation wisely. Where am I going with this? I don't know. But good morning. So yesterday night, I watched my very first FIFA World Cup game from beginning to end. For the entirety of this World Cup, I've watched highlights, I've seen clips here and there, started, did not end. Obviously, because FIFA decided that the United States was going to be one of the hosts. And many of the games happened when normal human beings are supposed to be sleeping. But because of my passion and love, respect for the personage of Lionel Messi, and the game yesterday was 11 p.m. I was still awake around that time. I was doing some work. I said, okay, I can watch this. I would love to see the GOAT, as he's called, progress to the next round. And I checked, who's the team? Cape Verde, oh, come on. it's a very small something. It's what we do. We eat countries like this for breakfast. Now, of course, there is the bias divided along different lines. Cape Verde is a country in Africa. So the African in me would want them to win because the Super Eagles, apparently, don't like playing in the World Cup. But Lionel Messi plays for Argentina. And I kind of wanted him to progress. So I said, okay, let's do this. And the game began. And I can tell you for free, without any research, survey, stats or facts, without data, but I'm sure that doctors can corroborate what I'm about to say. The highest cases of blood pressure is with football fans. You see, people watching football, it's BP that normally kill them. Because what did I watch yesterday? I'll be this morning. Okay. Sorry. Yesterday, 11 p.m. My goodness. Yesterday, I understood the meaning of the expression at the edge of your seat. And it was a comfortable seat. I was in my living room. But I stood up. I sat down. I walked around. I sat down again. I shifted to the edge. Eventually, Argentina won the game. But I promise you, Messi left that field with some gray hair. He got older yesterday because what he saw yesterday, oh my. Oh, my goodness. And so, coming to work this morning, I said, well, there are lessons we can learn from here because he touched everybody. So in the shortest possible time that I can spare, in what I think at this point might constitute mortal expedition, the lessons to learn from Argentina versus Cape Verde. Where are my numbers?
2: This is number one.
0: The first lesson I'm sure you've already learned, but you need a reminder every once in a while, is to never underestimate your opponent. Never underestimate your opponent, regardless of your stats, regardless of your history, your accolades, your achievement. If the both of you are on the pitch and the idea is to win a prize, my brother, my sister, anybody can collect. This is the heavyweight boxing champion of the world. He has gone to Iraq. He killed 60. He did it in US. He finished 20. When he came back to Africa. Oh. And he's in the ring with this boy that just started boxing last week. My brother, as long as you are inside that ring with that boy, they can finish you. This was Cape Verde's very first entry into the World Cup. Playing against a team that has the best player in the world with the most Ballon d'Ors has broken more records than we care to even count. We stop counting. Playing with the team that won the last edition of the World Cup, so they are here to defend pride, honor, and the trophy. Heading into that game, you would expect and believe and hope and not be wrong, correctly predict that Argentina would win the game comfortably 3-0. Cape Verde is such a small island nation that they have a population of around 500,000. I'm telling you that River State has a bigger population than the whole of Cape Verde. But they came yesterday. And at different times, Argentina almost lost it. The game was dragged into extra time. Meaning at the end of 90 minutes, with Lionel Messi in the pitch for the whole game, the game had not been won. There's nothing we did not see last night. Pressure, sliding tackle, even smack down. Come and win now, let's see. It didn't happen. And Argentina did not underrate their opponent, right? They played like they wanted to win, but the opponent just did not know when to stop. So at some point, your record does not matter. It's not about height, it's about depth. The heights that you have attained, where you have gone, where you have been, what you have done, inside this pitch for 90 minutes, it's about what you can do now. Oh, Lord have mercy. It was quite a game. I wish somebody listening also saw it so that they understand that the emotions and what I'm expressing right now does not even quantify or express the confetti of emotions that trailed that game yesterday. Eventually, Argentina won, but it was a hard-fought victory. And I kept thinking to myself last night, I just quietly said it. If this game enter penalty, I know sure say Argentina will win this thing. Because that Cape Verde keeper, that guy, oh Lord have mercy, what is going on here? What are we doing for heaven's sake? That guy did not come to play. First goal by Messi, wonderful goal. But after that, that was the end. There is no free kick he did not save. There's no one-on-one. All the tricks, all the things that Messi used and convinced us that he's the greatest player of all time. Yesterday, I started asking myself, are you sure it's the same Messi? Or have we been? Nothing they enter. The keeper say, me and you. Oh, my goodness. And he delivered. Argentina won the game, but Cape Verde won our hearts. So as you find yourself in the ring with any opponent, you've gone for job interview, you have doctorates, masters, 2 degrees, you were the one that helped to find the cure to Ebola. You also were leading the African delegation to, and then you are in that office. There's another small boy that just finished school last week. He also came for that job. My brother, as long as two of you are going for the same position, what you have attained does not matter. You can lose it to the other person. Simple. Your pedigree, your experience will help. It will give you an

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1: Who this person will become. What you can test is character, his person, his commitment, his truthfulness, his love for you, and his ability to hold and to encourage you. Especially for the girls, I'm talking to you now. Listen to me. God made them what? Male and female. Every promise of God is for you as it is for the male. God meant for you to fully manifest the best of yourself. Otherwise, guess how it affects our nation? Our population statistics will show you women are what? 49.5. Men are what? 50.5, if it's even correct. Okay, let's say 50-50, so we won't have any argument. Only a madman drives a twin-engine plane and flies with one engine when it's meant to perform at its best with two engines. When a nation has a population split of 50-50 and does not maximize the capacity of its women's folk, it limits its own productivity as a nation. Why? Because the talents and the abilities that are inherent in that other 50% of the population is locked down, is unreleased. And then the men die under the strain, because it means you're using 50% of the population to carry the weight of 100% of the population. Your ambition will not be at the same level. All I ask you to do is to be the best of yourself, not the best of another person. And that's another thing. Yoruba people say 20 children do not play together for 20 years. So all of you will not emerge at the same level at the same time. Don't worry about that. Don't follow any other person's clock. Follow your time scale. Be the best of yourself at every stage of your life. Celebrate your friends that succeed at a stage, but don't despise or be envious of them, because your own time will come. Everybody's time is different. If you follow your own time, you will be successful in your own time, and your success would last for a lifetime, and it will be a great legacy. I commit into your hands the greatness and the future of this nation. I commit into your hands my dream and my aspiration for a great nation. I commit into your hands the challenge and the responsibility of building a nation that the whole world will look at and bow. Why? Because in this country, there's everything that we need to be great. And you will be a key part of unlocking that potential. To whom much has been given, much is expected. A lot has been given to you by your parents, by the school, and by all the people that continue to invest in ensuring that you gain the right knowledge. And whatever you have not been given, go and find. So I do not care, even if your parents are not the right example for what you know you should be doing, you have a responsibility to make the right choice. So don't give me an excuse. You are in the generation where you can seek information and support. You can seek enablers, and you can move the world and show the entire world that we do not need our people to die in the Mediterranean Sea, nor do we need anybody to call us a shithole nation, because we're not. You must understand there is greatness in this nation, and it must emerge, and the responsibility is yours. Thank you.
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10: I Beg to Differ is back. Bigger, tougher, and down to the final showdown. Welcome to the season finale, the Tournament of Champions. 16 of Nigeria's brightest secondary schools stepped into the arena. 4 weeks, countless arguments, 3 debates every single day. Now, only the very best remain. Champions from Abuja, champions from Port Harcourt, champions from Lagos. One stage, one title, one champion of champions. Who has the sharpest mind? Who keeps their cool under pressure? Who has what it takes to outthink, outspeak, and outlast the rest? The final lap begins on Monday, August 10th by 3 p.m. Don't hear about it later. Be there for every argument, every point, and every moment. 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For sponsorship inquiries, email info@nigeriainfo.fm or ibegtodifferatnigeriainfo.fm. I Beg to Differ, the Tournament of Champions.
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3: The Nigerian Air Force says it successfully flew 198 soldiers of Nigerian Company 11 to the Gambia between May 26 and May 30, 2026, to support the ECOWAS peace mission. The operation also included a return of Nigerian Company 10, as well as the movement of military equipment and the soldiers' personal belongings. The Chief of Air Staff, Air Marshal Sunday Aneke, says the mission shows the Air Force's readiness to respond quickly to security challenges and support peace in the West African region. The Air Force also says the successful operation reflects the professionalism and dedication of personnel of the Armed Forces of Nigeria. Nigeria has remained one of the biggest contributors to the ECOWAS mission in the Gambia since the regional force was deployed in 2017 after former Gambian President Yahya Jammeh refused to accept defeat in the 2016 presidential election. Meanwhile, the United States has withdrawn most of the about 200 troops it deployed to Nigeria earlier this year after completing a joint counterinsurgency operation with Nigerian forces in the Lake Chad Basin. The operation, which included strikes against Islamist militants on Christmas Day, resulted in the killing of senior Islamic State leader Abu Bilal al-Minuki, with the U.S. describing the mission as successful. Nigeria's military spokesperson Major General Michael Onoja says the withdrawal could not affect the country's fight against insurgency, adding that intelligence sharing between both countries would continue. Commander of U.S. Air Forces in Africa, General Dacvin Anderson, says the operation significantly weakened the Islamic State's leadership and communication network. Some U.S. military personnel remain in Nigeria. In other news, the presidential candidate of the Nigeria Democratic Congress, Peter Obi, has expressed concern over the worsening food crisis in northern Nigeria after the United Nations World Food Programme reported that more than 17 million people across nine northern states are facing severe hunger. In a post on his X handle on Saturday, Obi says the crisis is the result of poor leadership and warns that over 35 million Nigerians could face hunger during the current lean season, while more than 10,000 people in Borno State are already experiencing catastrophic hunger. He blames the situation on insecurity, saying many farmers can no longer access their farmlands because of banditry and insurgent attacks. Obi urged the federal government and state governments to secure farming communities, support smallholder farmers, and work closely with the World Food Programme to address the crisis. Moving on, the NDC is calling for the immediate removal of the chief of staff to the president, Femi Gbajabiamila, over allegations linking him to the alleged Presidential Foreign Intervention Promotion Council and the alleged sale of government appointments. In a statement signed by its National Publicity Secretary, OSA Director, the party says Gbajabiamila should step aside so that the allegations based on claims by Prince Matthew Adeniyi Adeyemi, who identifies himself as the Director General of the PFIPC, can be properly investigated. The NDC questions how the alleged agency reportedly received money in the 2026 budget, operated government accounts, including a treasury single account, and got approval for 314 staff, despite the presidency's reported denial that the PFIPC exists. The party also referred to Adeyemi's claims that Gbajabiamila demanded 48% of the agency's alleged takeoff fund of more than 27.3 billion naira and that a 600 million naira payment was allegedly made to secure his appointment. The NDC called on President Bola Tinubu to set up an independent investigative panel and urged the EFCC, the ICPC and other related the Nigeria Police Force and other relevant agencies to investigate the allegations. And finally, the controversy has also drawn reactions from former public officials with calls for the investigation of the broadened beyond the for calls for the investigations to be broadened beyond the allegations already in public domain. Former Minister of Youth and Sports Development Solomon Dalong, once President Bola Tinubu, the Secretary to the Government of the Federation, George Akome, the National Security Advisor, Nuhu Ribadu, and Director General of the Department of State Services, the Chairman of the Economic and Financial Crimes Commission, the Governor of the Central Bank of Nigeria, and other top officials to be investigated. Speaking on Channels Television on Friday, Dalong described the Chief of Staff to the President, Femi Gbajabiamila, as the prime suspect, arguing that no credible investigation can take place without examining his office. To reach the news team, send an SMS or a WhatsApp message to 0808-721-7215. My name is Ifeyemi Andrew. Thank you for listening. Good morning.
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1: You know what?
0: The rains have been here. 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Floods kill and render our neighbors homeless. 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This message is from 92.3 Nigeria Info.

0: All right, 12 minutes past 10. Good morning. It's the Midday Cruise. My name is Ifeyemi Andrew. We start, as always, with some headlines, and we begin with what we have on the Punch newspaper. This rainy, cold Saturday morning, 4th day of July. And, of course, like it has been throughout the week, we still have the issue as regards to that agency, which the federal government has said is fake, making the headlines. How SGF requested office space for fake agency. Go and check. Now, everyone is calling for the head of Gbajabiamila. And I think they are right. Like yesterday, when we had this on the morning crossfire, I was saying, there's no how you can tell me you have concluded your investigation and resolved this if we do not look at the CBN, we do not look at the EFCC, we do not look at the Office of the Chief of Staff to the Office of Gbajabiamila, the President himself, and everybody around the President that had the ministries, department, heads of ministries, departments, and agencies that, how were the workers recruited? All of these guys have to be involved. The heads of all of these places, they all have to be involved. And obviously, of course, the president has to say something because it was in the budget. The members of the National Assembly, the Senate, and they also have to be involved. Everyone has to be involved in this. That's how deep this goes. Well, still two more headlines on the Punch. Pope defends migrants as Mediterranean island frontier. British court ignored CCTV evidence, wrongly convicted my son of robbery, Nigerian mother. Police foil palace attack in Akwa Ibom, arrest suspect with pistol. Norway pin hopes on Haaland against Brazil in World Cup last 16. I mean, the World Cup is turning out to be quite interesting. I think yesterday, Argentina narrowly made it out. Narrowly. Some would say it was because they have Messi. And I like how they play. I like that. I like the fact that they all play for Messi. All of them. It's not, Messi doesn't need to run. Messi doesn't need to do any pressing. All those things they say Ronaldo must do. Sometimes I wonder why when it comes to Ronaldo, they don't say these things like that. Messi basically just has to walk around, just be moving around, get into space, and they give him the ball. For Ronaldo, it's quite different. For Ronaldo, everybody says, you should be pressing, you should be running down, you should be, why are you not? But it's great to see that Argentina as a team, they all are behind him, trying to make sure this could be his last World Cup. I mean, with the way he's playing here, I think he might even go for another World Cup because he's not really running too much or doing anything. So they could basically have him tag along for another World Cup. I mean, Ronaldo is older than him, but just what, 2 years? A year or two? 2 years, I think, or thereabout. So, but for Ronaldo, surely this is it. He can't go for another World Cup. Surely, this is it. Otherwise, the media no go rest if he says he wants to. Anyways, that's it. So let's see what happens with Norway and England. Brazil, I beg your pardon. England, on the other hand, are playing Mexico. Yeah. Well, those are some of the headlines you'll find on the Punch newspaper. So go check it out. PFICP scandal. Federal government has questions to answer. Falano, Atiku, NDC, others demand probe. That's on the Vanguard. And there are rights to demand for that. Would we get a proper probe, or would we get a probe on paper? You know how these things go now. If all these people I've mentioned are really involved, we're only going to get a probe on paper at most. U.S. turns 250 years as Trump warns of attack on American identity. Makes sense. World Cup 2026, full fixtures, venues, dates of round of 16. You can check that out. NIMET predicts 3-day sunshine, cloudiness nationwide. Jurisdiction, where federal police authority ends and state police begins. You might want to find out the details of all of those. There's that and more you can find on the Vanguard newspaper. Meanwhile, let's go over to the phone lines and get your reactions to some of the headlines. I know that this PFICP scandal is going to be the one everybody wants to talk about. Are we eventually really? Because we're not talking of international Like, do you know what it means if they are accusing this guy of fraud? Do you know what it means to say that inside this same country, somebody is setting up a full organization like that and having meetings with all the agencies that are supposed to detect fraud and they could not detect the fraud? Ah. Then we have to even question that agency that have been detecting fraud in the past. What have they really been detecting if they can't detect this one? They got it in the budget. They had funds come out. How did they... operating a TSA? How? It's just a lot. There's a lot that doesn't add up on this one. And common sense will say, I don't expect the presidency to come out and say, yes, we know about it. No government will come out and claim that, yes, they know. They're always going... The first move is always to deny. If you're going to go with psychology... First move would always be to deny it. It's not true. Then try to sort it from behind and understand where the situation is before you come out with another statement that might, you know. I mean, after all, we were told there was no coup. That was the first thing we were told. No coup, nothing like that. Until later on, they now came out again. And could this be one of those? Could this be a situation where they have said, no, it's not? And then later, we will now hear some excuse and some reasons they will give as to why it may be. 0817 923 0002 0817 923 0003 and 0817 923 0007. Good morning, Nigerian info.
1: Good morning, my name is Brian Blue. I'm Lord in the temple of the prayer.
0: Good morning to you.
1: My name is Omelette Bariake. I'm calling you from.
0: All right, go on.
1: Calling for proof for whether NPF or whatever thing they call. How many proof have you gotten result out of it? If I see me, Andrew, let me recall your memory. If you can remember the NDDC proof, where the former ND were summoned, and immediately he has heart attack. Whether to today.
0: We don't know what happened, though.
1: We don't know
0: today.
1: Apple was not recalled again. Mr. Andrew, you are aware of this recent drama in the Senate where the former governing director of AMPC are talking about trillion. And Mr. Adam Oshomole said whether death or alive. No, this man has to appear before this panel. Let us hear from him. What do the Senate president say? No, this is not the decision of the Senate. Adam is on his own. So, my brother, that is the our money that they're supposed to use to go and address the issue in Bile gas leak, where they say the committee is inhabitable. And even the petroleum minister, who is our Mr. President, have not even found time to go to Bile to rescue the people in that community, where they say the water has been contaminated and we are concentrated to the same election. This country, what happened in Britain? We had that the Prime Minister has resigned. Do you find out the reason? All these our government officials, they're supposed to step down for the anything to be done. I thought we're not joking in this country. I come and live by that.
0: All right, thank you. Good morning. Hello. All right, we lost that call. Nigerian info. Good morning.
2: Good morning, my brother. Can you hear me very well?
0: Yes, I can. Go on.
2: Hope you nice here.
0: Okay.
2: I like your spirit this morning. I think we have to appoint you for one of these offices. So that
0: I beg, please let me be sure where my own appointment letter is coming from.
2: Shock you. One of the bishop, one known bishop, I don't want to come and say, like, if immediately you get there, you start misbehaving. I was like the bishop saying this kind of thing. You remember when Bajamila was accusing Desmond Elliott?
0: Yes,
2: he nearly cost him his world. He nearly cost me my new job. That Desmond Elliott, they remove him. But I know that is this causing insecurity in Nigeria, this kind of thing. Insecurity cannot stop. Because one, if this man can go away with this, because I know that nothing will come out, nothing will happen. We just talk about it on radio, the thing will go away. That's why Nobody cares about this state police. You know that they have started raising funds for this state police. Instead of to address the issue of the state police, they are raising funds. Okay, for example, see Benue State now. They say it's the reverend father is the governor. Benue State have cattle herders clashes. Since Muhammadu Buhari, what is the problem? They are raising cattle with AK-47. Why not federal government buy to put a law? Nobody should raise cattle with AK-47. We don't need state police. They will not do it. They are afraid of a Meti Alagu. It's unfortunate, my brother. Stop people raising cattle with AK-47. You see insecurity will stop. But they allow them to raise cattle with AK-47. It's a shame. But Jamila will go away with this, my brother. Mike Tenney, nothing will come out. For example, I probably say somebody call me later, but Fiona, who is the person? I'm asking you now, who is the person that called the military bag? It's a shame.
0: Nigeria Info, good morning.
3: Jamie, good morning, sir.
0: Yeah, good morning.
3: Okay, it's Victor calling from Democracy.
0: All right, Victor, go on.
3: Okay, Jamie, I want to start like this. Now, we have some argument and that you were trying to break down certain things, and I understand with you about the amount of $10 billion concerning Ebola and the gas explosion at, gas blazing at Bile. Now, you are demanding $10 billion for
0: Ebola.
3: Now, I want to ask you a question. I want to ask you. Now, the pandemic now in Bile, according to the, human environmental inspect that place. Now, the pandemic that has polluted the environment, what it will cost the federal government to relocate the whole community, and we are matching $10 billion to secure the task force, whatever you call it. Please manage with me the way I'm. Maybe you.
0: No problem. Go on.
3: Now, to spend this $10 billion with the matching task force to wage the coming or incoming Ebola. And this kind of pandemic, which one is the most costless? Because relocating those people from that place, you must give them where to stay, one. Two, you must make sure they have what to eat. You must take good care of them, because now they live their livelihood, they live everything, the environment where they are very friendly to the environment, the environment where they are living their livelihood. So if you must relocate them from that place,
0: all right, let's go for a quick commercial first now. We'll come back and continue with some more calls.
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9: The nation's most brilliant young minds gear up for the National Secondary School Debate Tournament. 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Champions from Abuja, Port Harcourt and Lagos will go shoulder to shoulder for the crown of the Champion of Champions. 16 secondary schools, 3 daily debates, 4 weeks of intense matchups. Who will be the champion of champions of the I Beg to Differ Season 9? The final lap of the journey begins August 10 at 3 p.m. For sponsorship inquiries, email info@nigeriainfo.fm or ibegtodiffer@nigeriainfo.fm. I Beg to Differ, the tournament of champions.
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0: Okay, let's go back to the phone lines. My name is Ifeyemi Andrew. It's now 29 minutes past 10. All right, we're taking reactions to some of the headlines. The numbers to call are 0817-923-0002, 0817-923-0003, and 0817-923-0007. Good morning, Nigeria Info. Yes, good morning to you.
1: Good morning.
0: Yeah.
1: My name is Triumphant from River City.
0: Okay, Triumphant, go on.
1: Sir, now you can confirm that we engage intermittently. And the reason is that there are salient issues that need to be brought to the fore, especially from people who cannot call you, which by virtue of our project, we engage them to aggregate those, you know, concerns. The PFIPC and all the issues surrounding it is something that is of great concern to people because it has the potency of, you know, denting the image of Nigeria internationally. And most times, sir, when we come up to say some of these things, people misconstrue it to be hatred of the government. We don't hate the government. But we have sat down, evaluated a lot of things, and we have seen that even though government will always come and sugarcoat things for you, this is not run the way things are supposed to be run. We ended up that we will not make any complaints, sir. We wrote through some medium to the National Assembly to institute impeachment proceedings against the President and Commander-in-Chief of the Armed Forces. It fell on deaf ears. Now, we look at Section 14, subsection 2B of our Constitution, which says that the security and welfare of the people shall be the primary purpose of government. We wanted to institute, you know, legal action against the government, but our lawyer said, no, that there's a way that the Constitution exonerates, you know, the government in this section, that, you know, this is not justiciable. But in all, what I'm saying is that we will continue to have stories like this till the end of this administration. But why I am so saddened is because the people are so vulnerable to the extent that whatever the government comes up to say will just be taking hook, line, and sinker, and people cannot know their left from their right. Sensitization and reorientation is the key to the ordinary, you know, Nigerian citizen to be surveyed. Their minds need to be reorientated. Because they are outside governance. They don't know what is happening. That leave you and your organization, you will do something to this.
0: All right. Thank you. Good morning, Nigeria Info.
2: Good morning, Mr. Femi.
0: Yeah, good morning to you.
2: Yeah, my name is Tim Adike.
0: Okay, go on.
2: Mr. Femi, it would be so pathetic for us to say, well, am I going to say this is one of the disadvantages of the democracy? Or let me say the government is so robust that the presidency itself will not, let me say, profile or vent the institutions that are under his profile. Now, let me say that a ghost institution that has been credited to amount of money is existing for more than 3 years, and the president doesn't know about it, and rather they are saying that they want to investigate if actually it's supposed to be existing or it wasn't even existing. Just like the advert that you played, how they say with our airtime or our credit unit, do finish, they say you own it and it begins to go at night. That is the first priority. That amount of money would have been used for some other thing. And not only that one, we have some ministries too that are just inconvenient, interwoven. They work the same work. They are just lying like that. And if you're passing the road, just say there's missing so many to you that you will shout. We have got something in Nigeria. Let us not forget that Buhari said it before, that the problem that he has, apart from the judiciary, is democracy, that the thing is too complex for him. And the government we are running too, the ministry and everything, parastatal, the way you take charge money, everything, the thing is too, our government is too cumbersome that you cannot even manage, you alone cannot manage it. Now look at the accusation, because he was to share within themselves, and he refused. And that is why they are bringing him out. Looking at other ministries too, that are still ghosts. That they have been sharing that it's not a new thing. If it is being found wanting that ministry is a ghost, then they know that there are more ghosts inside that place. Not like I didn't know you didn't call about Bille community and people talking about Bille. Should I talk about Bille?
0: All right. Thank you very much. 0817-923-0002, 0817-923-0003, and 0817-923-0002 are the numbers to call to get to us. You can also send a WhatsApp message, by the way. The WhatsApp number is 0809-030-6416. Okay, this person says, good morning, please. I think the first thing to do, Mr. Ibitoroko Omie Dennis, Ibitoroko Omie, you said your niece was beaten and raped by a police officer. Okay. I think the first thing to do is to go and report to the police. That officer that did it, if he did it, that's the allegation you're making. Go and report to the police station first. That's where you start from. You have to go file and a report, get the girl to the hospital immediately so that the hospital can also, you know, examine her, and whatever evidence they need to get, they have that first, and report to the police. Start from there first. So many unfortunate headlines this morning. For the state police proposal, if it comes to reality, I think it will thoroughly be abused by governors. Secondly, for the Bille community, my problem with state government is that they speak too much grammar and set up endless committees without any result. Very sad indeed. See, for the Bille community problem, where I blame the state government is I feel like the posture of the state government does not cause it doesn't show one of urgency. Yes, it is not you that will do the cleanup. It is not you that is not within your jurisdiction to handle those sort of things and so on and so forth. But the reality is, with the office you occupy and the powers you have, there's a lot of pressure you can mount on the agencies that are responsible or saddled with the responsibility, the task of doing a job. They have been to Bille. This is over what? Almost, we are going to a year that thing has been happening. Several investigations have been carried out. Reports have been submitted from the NUPRC, I think, from, who's the other one again? The two different major agencies that have been involved in this and have gone there and done what they needed to do. And all the different meetings have been held in Abuja and so on and so forth. So I think the posture of the government is where I would say they are not doing enough. Yes, it is not them that's supposed to do this, but these are your people. You have to be more vocal about this than you are now to show support. Yes, the governor has visited, donations have been made, but donations made and they still live in that problem is still a problem. So it's either the government is doing something, but they're not talking about it and we don't know, which I think is another problem with the government. If you are doing something, the people you lead need to know what you are doing. They need to hear it. Otherwise, the concept is that you are not doing anything unless you are okay with whatever they want to think, let them think, which would also bring up the question of then why are you leading them? You can't lead them and then expect them to just be whatever they want to think, let them think. I don't need to talk. No, you need to talk. You need to say something. You need to carry your people along. It's as simple as that. So from that angle, yes. However, the major conversation should be targeted at the federal government, who have the sole powers to sort this problem. They have the sole powers to do it. And so more pressure should be on them. We have not even had any protest yet now. There was a fire that almost was put out early that started in that place. People are inhaling that. We don't know. People who have inhaled the mixture of different gases from that leak, we don't know the implication that has on them for the next 10 years. And we're moving around like it's okay. We're just taking our time. If gas is leaking inside your kitchen, do you take your time and walk around slowly, small, small? They look, say, the gas for my kitchen, they leak. It never catch fire yet now. No need to rush, go off them. Some of the things we do as leaders and as political party people, some people will come and make excuse. They don't want to blame federal government because they support federal government because it's their party, so they will blame the governor. Some people don't want to blame the governor because, oh, they are sympathetic to the governor, so they will blame the federal government. Some people, because they belong to this party or their person is the person who is chairman of NUPRC, and they don't want to make it look like they're attacking him, they will now turn and find another person to put. I don't know what to describe our behavior and how we think with issues of development for everybody. Some people will pick and choose which one we will talk about and which one we will address. The one that now, when it comes, this one that we are discussing with the agency, those people that support the president and I of the APC are finding a way to try and play it down and make it look like something that's happening is happening. They are trying to make excuses for it. If it was happening in River State, those same people that are making this excuse now for the president and trying to downplay it, you will need to see how they will come out animalistically and say, oh, the governor, that's what we are saying. The governor, that time they will not. So you see where our problem really starts from. You see our problem. Now, people in Bilek community are where they are. Issues that they are battling with. People are busy politically responding to the matter and not calling out everybody that should be doing something about the situation. Nigerian, for good morning.
3: Good morning.
0: You're welcome.
3: Thank you. This is Hector.
0: Okay, Hector.
3: Thank you. On this delay issue, I happen to be my local government, and it is quite unfortunate what the people are going through. And I also urge people not to bring in political sentiment into it. It is unfortunate that people don't learn, especially in this, leaders don't learn. They allow things to happen before they come in. There is no proactive actions or prevention. But I believe that with the effort the military people and other civil societies are putting, and the government is now aware, I urge the relevant authority to immediately act fast so that it will not cost more lives and damage more properties. I also appreciate the Lille people for their peaceful disposition so far. Thank you.
0: All right. Thank you very much. This message here says, the Foreign Promotion Council of Nigeria is a registered agency by law establishing it. Andrew, if this agency is not registered, is not known, the appointment is fake, who signed the appointment letter? How come the agency is being funded since 2025? How come the agency attends conferences home and abroad, have seminars home and abroad, holding meetings on behalf of government? Andrew, some persons are bent on making ADEYEMI irrelevant and uncommon. You should recall that Gbajabiamila was accused of collecting 400 billion naira bribe and corruption in some ministries, departments, and parastatals and agency. But when the federal government debunked it and declared Gbajabiamila innocent and free from such allegations. But now, in this case of ADEYEMI, Director of Foreign Promotion, let's investigate in order to unravel the menace. Pastor Sunday from Rumigbo. Good morning, Nigerian.
4: Good morning, my brother. God bless you this morning.
0: Okay, good morning.
4: You have said it all. My name is Iran, the Radio Councilor of Nigeria. The problem we are having in this country is in our hands. It is not come from America. It does not come from any other country. We are the cause of our problem. When you see the true thing, say this is the true thing. The Bible, all of us go tomorrow morning to serve, say, truth shall set us free. And because of policy, my brother, we from the same village, and my compound person, and my village, we don't say the truth. That's why we are dying like this. If you go to village now, I have an in-law there. He's crying. Say, Uncle, I'm dying. The people are there here in Abuja celebrating Tinubu just to eye service. But Tinubu, in fact, we are the best, we are the number one person. That is why me, Radio Pastor, I say, I don't have any leader in River State. I'm from River State. My village, there's no light. There's no, just we managed to get one small pump water. Sometimes we come out, sometimes we not come out. But I have oil in my backyard. How will I be happy in this country? When you go to police and they give you 1,000 naira, 10,000 naira, you start to hear them over the radio, shout with your voice. See, it is through radio, I know that some people, they don't have brains. I tell you, sorry to see this. Because by your word, we know the type of person you are. If we give you a chance tomorrow to be a councillor or governor or house assembly member, what are you going to do? I say, My brother, tell me anybody in Nigeria from president to down that can come out and say, I'm a good person. That is why I worship Obi. He's my hero. He said in Umar, I have only one building. If you see any building, go and pack it, take it and go. Any governor, any governor can say so in Nigeria. What are you telling me? You are just joking. They are accused by now in a country that know their onions, that something is working well. But I've been like, how do you call it? It was to don't resign. Tete. But now, you will keep it under the carpet. The probe, they will change it that it was not him, it was me, it was him. Just let me call president now. They say, well, locate me, they will arrest me. But they don't say the truth. They tell me, how are we going to change? I cry for my children that they are the one that is alive, my grandchildren. I cry for them because the country where we are hitting people, we don't know where we are ending. Say the truth. See, I always say, well, I happen to be in Ghana in 1988. That's where I see discipline. That's why I see people that are in the government, the way they behave. In fact, if you change people from Ghana to Nigeria and Nigeria to Ghana, they will not stay. Because there you see everything is... See, do you know traffic light? 1 o'clock in the midnight, you have to wait for your turn. If you try it, police will not catch you. Set a station, nothing like settlement. Everything, this government is you. Since I was born, for my 6 years old person, this is the worst government I have ever seen in my life. A government that hypocrites, lie, don't sincere to themselves. They see Nigeria finished. You shall tire. I know one of my former governors. He said, if you like talk, if you like cry, I'll be looking at you. Because he know that you will not do anything. If you go to police will not hold you. They will even hold you down there. If you go to court, already the court, they are settling the matter. Where are we going? Which way in Nigeria? Where are we going? Can we remain like this forever? God, leave us. We are children. We are suffering in this country. We have abundant blessing in this country, but we are suffering. Look at what Billy are suffering. But Abuja is shining like America. What is Abuja producing in Nigeria? And someone will say, hey, that's the same governor. Governor that have recalled our governor, not have power again. Subranam, he's just like Sidan Luke. What will he do? Somebody is there monitoring him. If you go to Grief and say, he has beat my enemy, we impeach him. Is it not in the same state, River State, that House of Assembly member, they come yesterday. Today, say they don't decamp again. They change. You can't even go to court say it's not like that. Nobody is following constitution again for this government. Everything they want that Tinubu should pass. Tinubu should be a president for 10 years. Let him be ruling. But I know one thing, that a time will come, all of us will give our time. I said, the Bible said that whatever a man sows, they are going to reap it. All those who have time for this bad government, that they are doing well. One day they should remember that they should come to become anything. River said, will not remind them, say, look, you are like this before. If not, so tell me who is good. So the president, how did he go to say that PDP is bad? How did PDP be bad? Where did he start his life? It's not PDP. Who's making it to be what? Is it not PDP? Now he's backing PDP because he wants to praise all of them. They're singing praises for Tinubu. Just you are the best. You are doing well. Where we are there in Sana. Children are in the bush. And they are in the house sleeping. Look at Jonathan White. She cried. She cried because she has a feeling.

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1: We're not marching against government. I wouldn't understand what that means, because with every single march, every single one that we've had, we've submitted memorandums to government. We've handed over, I think, over 20 memorandums. Every single march is to government. Because remember, when you're going to march in South Africa, you apply for a march. They're given a route with the police. You go to a particular place to hand over a memorandum. And that's why the police are present, which is why a lot of people have this idea that we must be arrested. And they can't arrest us, because marching is our constitutional right. Yeah. And they know that we're marching to the government. It's just unfortunate that when they paint a picture of what's going on in South Africa, they don't tell the truth. There's no South African who can march the streets and start running around looking for people. That's not how it works. Mm. When we march, we have a route. The police are aware. They come in numbers. Like, if you were to come to our marches, there's dozens of police, you know, and they know, they're aware of where we're going. When we get there, we hand over a memorandum, they sign the memorandum, and they have to respond to the memorandum. Plenty of times the government doesn't respond to the memorandum, and that's why we continue to march.
2: But the rhetorics that come out, it's not government you must do, it's migrants must go. Whether documented or undocumented, how then do you marry the two? Because that's clearly what everybody hears on social media. That's what we see at the marches.
1: Yeah, I think that's where people need to understand what is happening in South Africa. There's two things that are happening. There's marches and there's operations, right? Marches are just strictly marches. There's nothing else. Nothing happens with the march. And if something happens at a march, the police will always arrest someone because they're there.
2: But they haven't been arresting. I mean, there's been violence that have happened. There's been several violence that have happened. There's been at least, I think it's 8 people who have been killed as a result of this rhetoric from the marches, some on social media, granted. I'm not saying definitely from you, but as a result of supporters of March on March.
1: Let me explain something
2: ahead,
1: to you,
2: please,
1: so that you can understand. March on March is not the only organization that's fighting illegal immigration in the country. And March on March is not the only people that have an issue with illegal immigration in the country. You know, when we started March on March, we went to the government. We told them that there's a crisis that's going to happen in this country. I'm talking what we said as March on March.
2: Mm-hmm.
1: South Africans.
2: Last year.
1: Yes. South Africans are fed up. And you are ignoring this concern. We're formalizing the structure so that we can deal with the government. That's why March on March exists.
2: Mm-hmm.
1: But let me give you an example of Mossel Bay, for example. Mossel Bay, we've never been to Mossel Bay. There's not a single member of March on March. But communities there, they decided to fight with each other, with foreigners, over issues that they've already had boiling under, tensions that have already existed. Let me tell you why that happens. You see, down here in Durban, there's a place called Point Road, and you can ask anyone about it. Those have become no-go areas for South Africans. We don't go to those places.
2: What happens in Point Road?
1: Then it's been taken over.
2: By whom?
1: By Nigerians and other foreigners who have made South Africans not to be able to come into those areas.
2: Why not?
1: Because they've taken over. They've taken over buildings. They've taken over shops. They've taken over the entire neighborhood.
2: What, they bought it? When you say take over, did they buy it? Or
1: no,
2: are they
1: some of the buildings
2: it?
1: Are hijacked. It's like in Hillbrow in Johannesburg. It's like in Sunnyside in Pretoria. It's like there's so many. All of these places have been mushing up all throughout the country. And
2: who owns those buildings originally?
1: Most of them have been hijacked.
2: No, but who owns them? Who do they belong to
1: originally?
2: So what
1: happens is, one, some of those buildings are municipalities. And of course, they can only do this with
2: right,
1: the help
2: the government
1: of South Africans.
2: Buildings, yes. Local government buildings.
1: So this can only be done with the help of a South African at a municipal office, right? Who has details of what buildings are there, which buildings are vacant, etc.

0: They sell this information, right? People come into the building, it's empty. They start taking over a building. Can be a house, they do the same thing. You come into a house, the owner is living overseas. Although I've got plenty of cases of people with that problem.
1: The owners are living overseas, and why are they not doing anything about somebody's
0: quarter? They don't know. So remember, South African law doesn't allow you to just evict someone. This is how they use the law to their favor. So once I come into your house, right, the law protects me if I don't have anywhere else to go.
1: So there's no legal redress. There's no way to go to court.
0: You can go to
1: court. Even if it's going to take a while.
0: You can go to court, but I have to provide you sometimes with a place to stay before I can evict you from the house.
1: Right, so you have to replace a squatter. So what you're saying is they're squatting in these properties, and even if the owner comes back, some of the owners you said are abroad.
0: Yeah.
1: So even when the owner comes back and says, I want my property back, if they go to court, if they win, they then have to provide an alternative. Is that the law?
0: Yes.
1: Otherwise, they can't be evicted.
0: Yes.
1: Unless there's an alternative. Mm-hmm.
0: So I'm just trying to paint a picture for you how difficult it is for South Africans to go through these processes. So it's only now.
1: So what are they doing with those buildings?
0: Because so in the building, I'll share with you some videos so you can see of what they've done to some buildings. So it's people who are like an organized syndicate. It's not just ordinary you who comes from Nigeria who comes and says, hey, I'm going to take over a building. You wouldn't know that.
1: Mm-hmm.
0: So it's people who've got this information who are making millions out of it. Once they get into the building, they start rigging electricity. So they find ways of getting electricity into the building without paying. They do the same with municipal water. And then inside the building, there's about, in a two-room house, they live four people at a time. And all these people are paying rent to one person. Sometimes they'll build other buildings inside a building so that there's more space for people to rent. And that's how they maximize profits. So one of the celebrities who passed away this year was DJ Warris.
1: Yes.
0: And his job was to reclaim hijacked buildings. And he had been dealing with them.
1: Who gave him the job?
0: So he's a security company.
1: Right, yeah. Right.
0: So as a security company, you've got a right to protect people who ask for that protection.
1: Right.
0: So he was basically reclaiming some of these buildings for the owners. And that's why they killed him. Because it's a lucrative business. People make millions.
1: Has that been proven? Because I do remember.
0: Yeah, definitely.
1: I do remember
0: it's
1: the case of his
0: death. It's been proven that's the reason why. Because, I mean, he was getting threats to that effect anyways.
1: Was he making a headway? Was he able?
0: No, this building he had reclaimed for the owner. And he was managing it. So I believe that's right now that's where the case is headed.
1: Which area was that building
0: in? It's in Johannesburg.
1: It's in Joburg.
0: Yeah.
1: Okay. Is it in one of those areas that you say is occupied by Nigerians or other migrants?
0: Well, like I said, there's two issues here, right? Mm. And there's Nigerians who will be the syndicates who run the syndicates.
1: Yeah.
0: But the people living in the building aren't necessarily Nigerian.
1: Mm-hmm.
0: Because remember, some of these people are... These are people who don't have documents to get a proper lease for a house. They'll be Zimbabweans. That's why we've got a whole host of Malawians sitting out there that people are asking, where did these people come from? Because they didn't have an idea that there's so many people who are undocumented living in the country because they're living in these buildings or even informal settlements sometimes.
1: So when we talk about syndicates... Mm. You will agree that syndicates are powerful people.
0: Yes.
1: And they tend to be in collaboration with the authority.
0: People. Yes.
1: And these are people, if they're in collaboration with the authority, then they have documents. Therefore, they are the ones taking advantage.
0: Not really. So in South Africa, we've got a refugee and asylum seeker system.
1: Yes.
0: Which is what a lot of people use to their advantage.
1: Mm-hmm.
0: So in South Africa, people, once they come into the country, probably on a visa, if they're outside of the SADC region, they come in with a visa. But if they're coming from the SADC region, you just need a passport, then you can stamp it and come into the country. Some of them don't even need a stamp. They come at the border, they say they're refugees and asylum seekers, and they have no choice but to let them in because the law of the country says you have to let someone in if they say they're a refugee and asylum seeker.
1: Well, South Africa is signed on to the Refugee Convention, yes.
0: So that, but we're different. So in other countries, the refugee and asylum seeker process is done at the border. In our country, it's not that way. The person has to come inland to look for a Home Affairs department to do an application, which is what they're trying to change now to make the application at the border. So that's why a lot of people are allowed sometimes to just come into the country because they claim they're refugees. And then sometimes they never apply, or sometimes they do apply and they get rejected and they continue to stay or they reapply. Mm. So we've got a whole host of people who have come into the country, claimed to be refugees or asylum seekers. Some of them didn't even claim to be refugees and asylum seekers. They just came into the country. Others are on visas or passports, and then it expires, and then they continue to stay in the country.
1: Let's go back to these syndicates, because, and I'll tell you why. Again, we have to go back to the fact that syndicates are powerful.
0: Yes.
1: Syndicates are in collaboration with very powerful people, etc. So it is well known that those who are part of a syndicate, at the very least, those at the top of the syndicate, will be documented. They have access to somebody to get them a passport, to give them the documents. Otherwise, breaking the law would be as easy for them. Being a kingpin of an area wouldn't be as easy for them. You spoke of the undocumented immigrants that then live in these buildings. First and foremost, may I ask, how do you know they are undocumented? How do you identify?
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1: An undocumented person.
0: Look, I don't think it's for me to identify them, but I'm talking about things that are trends that have happened regularly in the country and the reason why they would be undocumented. Remember, a person who is documented produces proper papers to be in the country and in a building and to be located. So most of them don't have those documents anyway. So they find a place that's easy for them to occupy, which is a place that doesn't require documentation. And remember, as you can see, like I told you, gave you an example of the Malawians that you just saw outside. Those people are 90% are undocumented, right? The other 10% are documented, but their documents are expired. So they are not supposed to be in the country anyways because they come in with a passport or whatever. So this is something that we know has been happening. And we've even got TV shows on TV. I think that's the worst part about South Africa, is that we've got shows on TV that
1: I actually saw one of those TV shows.
0: Yes, there's quite a number of them. There's one that talks about hijacked buildings.
1: On DSTV, I saw one.
0: Yes, there's one that deals specifically with hijacked buildings. There's one that deals with drugs. There's one that deals with all of these illicit goods that are all over. So there's quite a number of these shows that are on television. And this, it's the same thing. It's the same trend. And when you talk to municipalities that are actually working, like the municipality in Tshwane, they will tell you every single place that you go to, these are the common trends. Because for a hijacked house, for example, the trend is you have to come into the house. You have to vandalize the house. Make it look beyond repair so that that becomes the first thing that you do so that you can occupy the house. So that's what I'm saying. You know, when you're saying that obviously it's people who have connections, 1,000% agree with you, because these people who are running syndicates would never do that without the help of South Africans.
1: And that's they don't live there.
0: Yeah. That's why I even told you that even with the houses that they can hijack, That's information they get from South Africans. But the biggest and the most rotten apples we have here are politicians, which is why we keep saying that South Africa has two problems. We have very corrupt governments on top of an immigration crisis. And that's why we find ourselves where we are today.
1: But what many will say to you is, your advocacy, at least your activism, March on March, has led to very high tensions, which is leading to anti-black violence. What would you say to that?
0: Well, I would say that's not true because, I mean, Operation Tutula has been in existence for a long time.
1: But it's still black on black.
0: No, I'm talking about March and March, remember?
1: Yes.
0: You wanting me to respond about March and March being the cause of anti-black, black on black.
1: I know Operation Tutula has been around
0: that's
1: for a long time.
0: That's what I'm trying
1: time.
0: To explain on March and March's side. So Operation Tutula has been there. There's been Abahambe. There's been progressive forces. There's been plenty of other organizations before March and March even existed. And there've even been political parties, the Patriotic Alliance, the Action SA, et cetera, that have been actively advocating for this issue of illegal immigrants. Now, March and March, I feel we found ourselves here because obviously I think it was a timing issue. Because now there's the GNU instead of the ANC. Mm. So maybe it's a bit more impactful because the government is not one government. There's more than one voice that can speak for the government. It's not just one government organization that's running the whole show who's authoritarian and wants to treat people like they don't exist. And I do believe maybe it's just a matter of it being God's time. You know, it was meant for us to be here and deal with it. And, you know, this, I don't remember a time where March and March was talking about race. The one thing March and March has always spoken about was documents. But I do feel like people who want to make this about a skin thing are being disingenuous. Because obviously if we're in Africa, majority of people that have come to South Africa are African because it's one continent. So it's easier to come to South Africa from an African continent.
1: But does anybody ask the white people in South Africa? Is it every white person in South Africa or every non-black person in South Africa that has their papers?
0: But you see, that's what you don't understand.
1: Mm.
0: March and March is not going to go to areas where white people are and advocate for white people. We're not a voice for white people.
1: No, I'm not saying advocate.
0: I'm trying to make you understand how we end up it looking like black on black.
1: Right.
0: So remember, we are black people.
1: Mm-hmm.
0: We are in black people areas.
1: Mm-hmm.
0: We talk about things that affect black people.
1: Mm-hmm.
0: So tuck shops and these killings of children wasn't happening with white people. It was happening to us as black people, right? So when we advocate for those children that have passed away, we don't care whether it's being done by pink, orange, or green people. We care about the source of the problem. So if the source of the problem is Pakistanis, Somalians, Ethiopians, and whatever, that's who we're going to deal with. Right now, we go to these factories that are exploiting people, that are working overnight and doing that. Those are Chinese. Mm. We still don't say, oh, no, you're Chinese. We're not
1: going to
0: deal.
1: Have you been to Chinese factories?
0: Several times. I can even show you pictures of myself going to Chinese shops with the police.
1: Please share them with me when
0: I'll show you now.
1: Yeah.
0: So we go there with the police. We say, like, okay, these people are undocumented. We've dealt with plenty of Pakistanis, Somalians who don't have documents. It's not an issue of just black people and us fighting with black people as some people like to perpetuate. It's absolutely not. Like I keep saying, this issue is not an issue of skin color. It's an issue of documents.
1: But it's black people that are mostly being affected, just in time.
0: Well, that's because it's majority of them that are here undocumented. There's nothing we can do about that.
1: Nobody's documenting. Nobody's releasing any. In fact, as you rightly said, if there is no data for all the black people coming in, surely then there can't be any data, or at least accurate data for all the white people coming in.
0: But you see, that's where you keep
1: even
0: missing,
1: all the Chinese.
0: But that's why you keep missing my point. I'm repeating the point. You see here, we are in Chinese shops. That's me. You can see me personally dealing there with Chinese and Pakistanis and Somalians. I look for more of
1: them. I'm waiting for it to download.
0: I'll show
1: you.
0: So what I'm trying to say is that it's not a skin color thing. It's an are you documented thing. And the reason there's more black people who are undocumented is because more of them are coming in undocumented. You understand?
1: Mm-hmm.
0: And as you can see, those Malawians that are over there, they can't afford to live here. Do you understand?
1: Mm.
0: So where are they going to live? They're going to live in those poor communities where there's poor black people. So they're the ones that are going to be complaining about them being getting what they need. Because remember, when those Malawians are going to hospital, I'm talking about those particular ones. Because
1: the ones outside,
0: they go to hospitals where there's other black people. So who ends up not having medication, which is something we've been suffering from all along now? There's not enough medication. There's not enough beds. There is not enough space for people to go. So you can't make it seem as if this is a race thing. It's a struggle for resources, which is what I always say. And South Africa does not have enough resources for South Africans. Then comes Malawians who are having problems with their own governments. We understand they're poor, they're sad, and all of that. But now, it's not white people that are going to be suffering when they don't have beds and hospitals. White people are fine. They don't have to deal with them. They're the ones that probably even keep them and treat them like slaves and will make them work 10 hours or 15 hours a day and pay them 100 rand, you know? White people are the ones that are benefiting from those Malawians. But look at where they are now, displaced, because they don't have money to go home. Who is not paying them the money? The people that are employing them. So this is exactly what we're saying, that we cannot have a system that glorifies modern day slavery just because we're saying it's black people. It can't be. Because remember, those same white people that you guys are saying we must fight against are the same white people. They come here and they worship and they treat like gods while we're trying to fight them for a minimum wage. How do you think we're going to get the minimum wage if they are the ones going to white people and replacing South Africans as the modern day slaves? It's not going to work. So I feel like it's a one-sided thing where you're thinking that we're fighting you because you're black. But no, you're the one setting us back as South Africans because we're black. Because if you're black and you're coming to the, go and compete with white people then, so that we can see that you're not fighting with other poor black people. Go and compete with white people. Why not?
1: In that case, I have to ask, how many black people actually, I'm talking about South Africans, educated South Africans, how many of them actually compete with white people for high-paying jobs, for highly skilled jobs, for professional jobs? How many of them?
0: You see, the problem...
1: I'm just going by what you're saying.
0: I'm hearing, but that's a different conversation altogether.
1: Why is it?
0: Because these are two different classes that you're comparing. Okay. I'm comparing a class of poor people, and you're comparing a middle class of black people.
1: No, but I'm going
0: to go there with the black people who are middle class. Now, the same middle class that you're complaining about are now the same people who are part of March and March. And you know why that is?
1: Why?
0: Because South Africans who are hiring are not following labor laws. And what they're doing is we've got a host of unemployed teachers, a host of unemployed doctors, a host of unemployed civet lecturers.
1: Why is and that?
0: Because the law of the country says that. Because a lot of people, I see them saying that South Africans are lazy. They just want to remove people and remove. That's not what we're saying. We're saying the country has laws, right? And if the law of the country says, before I hire you as a Nigerian, I have to make sure that there's no other South African that is qualified for the job.
1: Is that the law?
0: Right? That's the law. Mm-hmm. That's what the law says. Mm-hmm. I can send it to you just to verify. Mm-hmm. Right? That is what the current law of the country says. Mm-hmm. Currently, that has not been followed. Because in universities, in hospitals, in schools where they're supposed to be lecturers, in formal structures with municipalities and other places, South Africans are not getting jobs because they're given to other foreign nationals without following due process. Currently, even in parliaments, there's a huge uproar that you must see, that the parliamentarians have asked how many foreign nationals are in our universities. Because now what happens is you come in, right, as a Nigerian. Mm-hmm. You get a good position at a university.
1: Oh, you mean as a lecturer?
0: Yes, as a lecturer.
1: As a professor.
0: Or something.
1: Yeah, professor.
0: I think a lecturer is like a senior position, right? As
1: a
0: head of department.
1: The professor, head of department, yes.
0: So you head that department, and naturally, the next thing you start doing is recruiting other Nigerians to come to the university that you're working at without following due process. So this is now an inquiry in parliament currently going on. Because a lot of universities are hiring lecturers who are foreign nationals in a way that they shouldn't be hiring them because they are South Africans who are qualified. So I want you to understand that there's a fight here at the lower level of things. There's a fight even in the middle class where South Africans are saying now we're being wiped out of our own jobs for our own job securities. We're not saying we're not qualified. We're not saying give us those jobs because we're South Africans and we just, but give us those jobs because we're qualified. You can't go to another country and look for someone who gives you another job. So are you saying that
1: there's a practice of discrimination against South Africans? Or is it that the jobs, because I find
0: why it's so difficult for you to believe. Mm. And I understand why a lot of people look at South Africans as crazy people.
1: No, I don't actually.
0: No, trust me, I understand.
1: I actually don't.
0: I'm saying I understand if you look at us as crazy
1: Well,
0: people.
1: I actually don't.
0: Because it's crazy that we're in this situation. It's actually ridiculous that we have to fight for something that's in the law and is supposed to be followed as per the law, but is not.
1: But what I find hard to understand is that you are saying that if a head of department, an HOD, is hired for a university anywhere, and they tend to hire a foreigner, that's what you're saying, right? And if they hire a foreigner, a non-South African, that non-South African then hires non-South Africans, perhaps from the same country or otherwise.
0: Zimbabweans do that a lot.
1: Right. So, but here's the thing, though. The head of department is not the head of the university.
0: They are, some of them. I'm trying to show you.
1: They're head of department.
0: Remember, you can be head of department, but you also can be have another Zimbabwean in HR. I'm trying to find you this thing so that you don't think I'm creating stories and whatnot.
1: It's not. I don't think it's that people are looking at South Africans as crazy. Mm. Certainly, I think you will find that most people would understand if, look, you are saying to government, government, we have a crisis in our hands of, you know, our porous borders, which are not being manned. Mm. We are demanding that it's manned. Mm. We are also demanding for stricter immigration laws. Mm. We are demanding for stricter laws against, you know, for clearance at the borders.
0: Yeah.
1: I don't think anybody's going to argue with you on that, Jacinta. Yeah. I think what most people, whether you accept it or not, is that this, the rhetorics from your group, whether it's, I know there's Ayahamba, which I think it means get out, is
0: Abahambe.
1: That correct? Abahambe.
0: Abahambe, yeah.
1: Yeah, it means get out, right? Yeah, or something like that, yes. I know of those.
0: Don't
1: but
0: get out.
1: What does
0: get
1: it
0: out
1: mean?
0: Sounds bad.
1: Pardon?
0: They must go.
1: They must go. There you go. Well, pretty much the same.
0: It's get not out sounds
1: well,
0: worse.
1: Okay, well, no, they must go, get out, you know. I know of that, but those groups are not the most prominent.
0: Yeah,
1: those groups,
0: that's what I'm saying. You know why we're the most prominent. 30th of June. You know why they're not the most prominent?
1: Why is that?
0: Because they've never pulled marches with the crowd that we have.
1: Which is why you have to accept that March and March has to take responsibility
0: for what?
1: For the tensions.
0: No, we're not
1: for the anti-migrants. Because
0: no, we're
1: like
0: not going to take responsibility.
1: If March and March was saying, look, we are fighting for everybody in the country because we want this country, we want governments to do better by us.
0: Yeah.
1: We want that to start by government securing our porous borders. We want that to start by government putting out stricter immigration. Mm. We want that to start by government having faster, quicker, more, you know, clearance with integrity for those who come in. Mm. With refugees. In fact, even if you were demanding, we want government to review their refugee laws in South Africa. I don't think anybody would have a problem with that at all. But what is and cannot be denied is, much as you say those people outside, the Malawians who were outside, I think is, Durban driving.
0: Yeah.
1: That's right. Old Durban driving by the sea. Much as you say, look, all of those people are undocumented.
0: Yeah.
1: All of those people were living in these houses, which are run by cartels, etc. Much as you say that, at the fundamental of it is humanity.
0: Yes.
1: And that is the question. Where does March and March draw the line between government failures, and humanity. So given that,
0: can I just find out from you,
1: go ahead,
0: in terms of humanity,
1: mm-hmm,
0: what role do you think we played in them being at the drive-in, and do you feel like it was our fault to create a humanitarian crisis? If I can just get clarity.
1: Okay, like I've just explained to you, all those other groups you mentioned, they're much smaller. March and March are the forefront.
0: Let's say we're at the forefront. I'm just trying to get...
1: And the rhetorics that come out is anti-migrant. You are not saying that when... You are not saying...
0: No, let me tell you something.
1: Yes.
0: Let me tell you something. When I started March, even our first march was directed to the government.
1: Mm-hmm.
0: There was no foreign employment involvement at all. None whatsoever.
1: You didn't mention anything about migrants, foreigners?
0: Of course we talk about that, because we're talking about illegal immigration.
1: Yes, but you were directing it.
0: Yes, that's what I'm trying to tell you.
1: What was the chant at that time? What was the...
0: No, it's always
1: your slogan?
0: No, it's always been Abahambe. That's not going to change.
1: Right, it's got
0: to... Because
1: right,
0: obviously Abahambe, because they're in the country legally. Because you can't tell me that. I always say, you can't tell me if you come into a country legally, you're innocent. Of course you're not. You know what I mean?
1: Why not?
0: Why are you innocent? You came into my country legally.
1: Okay, so...
0: What makes you innocent?
1: Let's talk about that. Okay, there are people... When people are refugees and they come
0: that's why I avoid... Mm-hmm. I don't like having this conversation about...
1: No, let's have it. We're being honest.
0: You know why? Because every time we talk about this, the first position that people assume a migrant is a victim.
1: Okay, let's...
0: Because if you're saying to me that they're a refugee, you're automatically giving them a victim label, which is not fair.
1: But do you not believe that they're a refugee?
0: Not everyone is here.
1: No, not everyone is a refugee. I agree.
0: Exactly my point. Majority of the people we have here are not refugees. They're not.
1: But there are 7,000
0: Those people
1: refugees.
0: Are economic migrants. They are not refugees.
1: How do you know? Have you seen
0: because
1: their papers?
0: Because they were working.
1: But
0: they
1: have
0: don't
1: you seen
0: have
1: their papers?
0: Papers.
1: But there are 7,000 They arguably...
0: So wait.
1: I'm just saying.
0: So wait.
1: Arguably...
0: You're saying
1: the
0: to me, wait. I want to find out what makes you believe they are refugees. Maybe if you can define that for me.
1: Right, that's
0: what
1: I'm saying.
0: From looking at them, we decided they are refugees.
1: No. Not from looking at them. I'm just saying to you, the groups who support them... Okay, will tell you that these are documented refugees.
0: Let me finish. Yeah,
1: to the point.
0: I'm talking about factually here. Let's talk facts. 90% of those people are undocumented, right? Most of them, majority of them, say they went there because they needed to get home before the deadline. That's what they said.
1: They want to
0: right?
1: go. Yes.
0: Yes. Yes. Right. So I'm asking you, from that analysis and from those statistics,
1: from what they said,
0: what makes you give them the label of refugees? Like, why?
1: And this is what I'm saying to you. Let's separate it. You said those who want to go, those people that have said, we've come here because we want to leave before the 30th.
0: Yes.
1: Because obviously people are petrified. They're afraid. And nobody knows what's going to happen. We'll talk about that later. I interviewed documented migrants yesterday, right?
0: From where?
1: From Nigeria. I have them. I interview them. And they say they're documented, but they want to go. Because one, they're afraid. There was a man who had been here for 30 years. Okay. He said, I've seen this happen many times. Okay. I've seen the violence.
0: Okay.
1: But this one is different. He said, I go into a shop and I'm attacked. I go into this and this. His wife is there. His child is there. He said, yes, I'm documented. I've been here for 30 years. I had a business. So what I'm saying to you is, permit me, it's not just those who are undocumented
0: so you see, that's,
1: who want
0: that's
1: to leave.
0: That's why I want to talk to you.
1: I
0: wanted you to tell me.
1: I'm going there.
0: I want
1: I'm
0: you
1: going
0: to
1: there.
0: Tell me when you say they're documented. I want to
1: no,
0: go
1: I'm
0: into
1: just saying.
0: What you say.
1: So
0: what
1: it's not
0: exactly
1: just those...
0: do you mean they're documented?
1: Well,
0: documented
1: they said they have their papers.
0: You don't know that, right?
1: Well, I'm just saying, but neither
0: that's
1: do exactly, you. You don't
0: see,
1: know the papers for all those people.
0: You see, that's why I want you and I to be...
1: Yeah.
0: To try and understand each
1: we
0: other
1: are,
0: here,
1: we are.
0: Right? Because I'm living here. And I can grab the next South African... when we come out of here, right? And ask them from the interviews that we have seen of Nigerians once they land in South Africa, how many of them do believe are telling the truth?
1: So what? Nigerians are liars because that's
0: not
1: your experience?
0: Not just Nigerians. All the people once they leave South Africa,
1: Once they leave?
0: Yes, I mean, when they land in their countries,
1: okay,
0: from what they're explaining.
1: Once they evacuated, yeah.
0: Once they start describing what was happening in South Africa.
1: Mm-hmm.
0: It's stories that we know are not true. Because
1: which
0: someone
1: is what?
0: Will say, let me give you an example. I'm giving you an example. I'm taking you there. Mm. Someone will say, I came here on a visa. There's a man who said he was here for, I think, 20 years. He came here. He was, he said he had, he was an asylum seeker. Then he said his documents expired, but he was running a business.
1: Mm.
0: Right? Now, you know those stories don't come together, right?

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1: Nigeria Info will be right back. 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Champions from Abuja, Port Harcourt and Lagos will go shoulder to shoulder for the crown of the Champion of Champions. 16 secondary schools, 3 daily debates, 4 weeks of intense matchups. Who will be the Champion of Champions of the I Beg to Differ Season 9? The final lap of the journey begins August 10 at 3 p.m. For sponsorship inquiries, email info at 9.

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14: Everyone fails at who they're supposed to be, Thor. 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

I've learned in myself that staying rooted in Christ throughout all the different phases is the most important thing, because it allows you to see things with the right lens, and things will change. Things go up, things go down. You don't know what's around the corner. You don't know how things may look. The one solid rock and foundation is Christ, and having that allows me to deal with whatever circumstance I'm in.

Hi, good afternoon. Welcome. It's Football Frenzy on 92.3 Nigeria Info, the Sports Gang. We are in the studio just to introduce the show and tell you we're around the corner. It's going to be a lengthy show from now on till around 6 p.m. before we leave the studio, and then the commentary team walks in for the first game round of 16, 2026 FIFA World Cup. It's been full of dramas. 9 African teams were through to the round of 32. And I can confirm that it's just 2 left, and those 2 are in North Africa. The rest of you people, go back home. It's what the world has told you. Well, how impressed are you with the performance of the African teams? And how far off is Africa from the rest of the world when it comes to the world stage, when it comes to the big stage, which is the World Cup? Performance has been disappointing. It's not lived up to expectations. We've had the African teams at least do well for about 80 minutes in their various games. And once it gets to 80 and 80 plus, the disappointment begins. We'll get your thoughts. We'll also talk about the rest of the teams that are through to the round of 16 of the FIFA World Cup. And if now we can now confirm that the men have been separated from the boys, and your expectations from the rest of the men left in the competition. We'll talk about this and more down here on 92.3 Nigeria Info.

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My favorite scripture, John 13:7, you may not know now, but later you understand. Just reminds me to keep, continue to be patient, continue to remain diligent, steadfast, keep going, keep your eyes on me and keep God at the center, regardless of what the circumstance is.

0: energy doesn't lie.
1: Wow.
0: Language is primitive. Because see, somebody that talk good to you and trick your mind. Yep. That's why I say suspect evil of no one until see it. Once see it, forget it not. For once an enemy could never be a friend. When they painted you a picture, don't let them paint you another picture. To talk good as a trick my mind.
1: Yeah.
0: Now I'm back believing in you again. But you already showed me that you wasn't my friend, so we reward loyalty with loyalty, and we reward disloyalty with distance. I forgive you, but I ain't about to forget and be naive. That's unintelligent.

0: Hi, good afternoon. Welcome. It's Football Frenzy on 92.3 Nigeria Info. The Sports Gang are in the studio, and it's time for us to discuss about the 2026 FIFA World Cup. The drama and the excitement. Not also forgetting the fun and the pain. All of it involved teams knocked out. Maybe some of you, the teams you've supported or you've been supporting, is not putting up the performance that you all wanted. Okay, but we'll talk about it this afternoon while we also head into the evening time of the show. Ekpo Nya is my name. I am not alone. First off, I do have... Okay, so ladies first, be gentle. I've got Melody in the studio. Hi. Good afternoon.
1: Good afternoon, Ekpo. Good afternoon, everyone.
0: How are you doing?
1: I'm doing very well.
0: How has your week been?
1: It has been a bit stressful, but...
0: Because of... And don't tell me football.
1: No.
0: Okay.
1: Football, okay.
0: Better.
1: School. Some school work that we had to do. Right. Yeah.
0: At least not football.
1: No.
0: I've also got Daniel in the studio. Hi, Daniel. Good afternoon.
2: Good afternoon, April. Good afternoon, everyone in the studio. Good afternoon to the listeners. Nice being here.
0: All right. And last, surely he's not the least... And I know he'll be here to worry, as usual. Jeff. Hi, Jeff. Good afternoon.
3: Good afternoon to you guys. I think of everybody in the studio, I think I'm shaky. Because Ekpo always says, don't trade your sleep. But if you guys were here since 2 a.m. following the game, it was more like... After the game, I was running to my bed to go sleep, and at the end of the day, when I climbed the bed, I could not. Good. Now I'm in the studio again. But it's all fun, it's all part of the World Cup, and probably that's what we signed for. But it's nice to be here. It's been a World Cup that has truly a lot of things, that has paved the way, that has done some interesting things. I think one of the things was the Ghana Witch Doctor. And it's been all over my timeline and X, whereby he had a lot of things to say about some certain people, and at the end of the day, his country got knocked out. Well, it's going to be an interesting show, hopefully, and we are yet to like six, so let's do this, Ekpo.
0: I'll come back to you shortly. Well, let me start with. Sorry, have you traded away your sleep at any point for this World Cup?
1: I have, for Argentina's match.
0: How many times?
1: Twice so far.
0: Twice.
1: Yes.
0: That's good. Daniel, have you?
2: Many times.
0: Huh?
2: Many times.
0: Many times. Now, I have to ask the question, because I want to come back to you in particular, Jeff. So, several times I come to the office in the morning to present Sports Drive. allow me to talk now. Allow me to talk now. Hey, God. Several times I've come to the office in the morning, usual 7 a.m. Here, or 7:05 rather. I've come to present Sports Drive, which is about a 20-minute show. When I'm done, I'm entering Cool FM to also go present another 10-minute show. And in between, either here or there, Jeff will walk into the studio. I might be on my phone at that point. Maybe I'm reading. Maybe the show has not yet started. But when I turn and I look at Jeff, I look at his eyes. In my mind, I'm like, you dey suffer yourself. Seriously, you are suffering yourself to stay awake. Now, let me tell you, yours might not be funny, but I always get to the office very early. So, I think it was last week, I got to the office around 5 a.m. And guess who and who I saw sitting in the office, sport office. I saw Victor, I saw Jarok. And I was like, sorry, you guys have not slept. No, we didn't watch ball. And in my mind, I'm like, wow, I've seen passionate fans. Will you stay awake for Super Eagles game, Melody?
1: I doubt.
0: Okay. Will you stay awake for a Super Eagles game? Huh?
2: Depending on the competition and who they are playing against. Like, if that Portugal match was in the ninth, I will look for it, because I was hearing things like they'll be worshipping him, something like that. So it's depending on the person they are playing against.
0: Okay, so it's not depending on Super. I'd not ask you who they are playing. Will you stay awake for any Super Eagles game? Okay. If they were playing at the World Cup, will you stay awake for their game?
2: Yes.
0: Yes. Super Eagles versus Saudi Arabia, will you stay awake?
2: No.
0: Huh?
2: No.
0: You won't?
2: Yeah.
0: Okay. Jeff, now let me come to you. Will you stay awake for a Super Eagles game? And I'm asking, not you're in the studio to run commentary. Will you stay awake 2 a.m., 1 a.m.
3: if they are in the FIFA World Cup? Yes, I will.
0: Against Saudi Arabia. I'm not going to
3: in
0: call
3: FIFA
0: you
3: FIFA World Cup.
0: For FIFA World Cup.
3: I will.
0: You will?
3: Yes.
0: You won't, Melody. Daniel, you said you may for some games. Yeah. Okay, with big team. Now, I want to find out, why are people passionate about other countries and not your country? It's you I'm starting with, though. Why are you passionate about other countries and not your country?
1: See, like you always say, you prioritize your rest. Right?
0: Oh!
1: Right?
0: Yeah!
1: Let me start. But yes, like you said, these passionate countries, they play a lot better. They play a lot better. But the teams I stay up for, I've mentioned them before, Argentina, I think their games were late. Which other country? I think some of the games this week, I was able to stay up for them. Nigeria. I might also steal Daniel's answer. It also depends on the person we're playing.
0: That's why I called Saudi Arabia. I didn't call the biggest of country. I said Saudi Arabia. Okay. Let's say they're playing Saudi Arabia.
1: Saudi Arabia. I may not for that.
0: What has Nigeria done to Daniel, to you? What has Nigeria done to you that you select, okay, maybe he's Nigeria versus England, you stay awake. If it's Nigeria versus Spain, you stay awake. And the reason you're staying awake, truthfully, it's not because of the Nigerian players. Me and you, we know it. I don't need you to answer, but it's not because of the Nigerian players. It's because of their opponents. That was why I personally use Saudi Arabia, so that you will not think of any, even one big name that you say, okay, this person plays there. If you are staying awake, it's because of their opponents, and it's because if it's England, they've got Harry Kane, they've got Jude Bellingham, they've got this player and that player. If it's Spain, Yamal, somebody keeps you awake. If it's Portugal, you say, there's Ronaldo now, there's Bruno Fernandes. If it's Argentina, you call out Messi, Julian Alvarez, I know. So why will you prioritize other nations over your country?
2: Number one, you won't prioritize watching a game that is boring, that you know is going to be boring, that they're not going to perform. Okay, I can't stay up and be watching Saudi Arabia versus Mexico. That match, let me don't put Nigeria into context, but that match, there's nothing you're looking for in that match. You're not going to be looking for the best of the skill set. You're not going to be looking for
0: Nigeria. I don't want to now buy any other country. I'm using Nigeria. Nigeria will not give you the skill set.
2: If it's that, I should be looking for, if I'm going to watch the Nigerian, I should be looking for just one person. That is Victor Osimhen and the this Atletico
0: Lookman.
2: I don't see another person.
0: So if they're playing Saudi Arabia, you're not interested? No, it's Nigeria.
2: I won't be interested. Maybe I'll just look at the I'll just log in, look at what happened. Let me say we fortunately win. I'll look, okay, I am expecting Lookman to score. If Lookman does not score, I'm not looking for any other player. But put that in the same context with another country. Come on. We have a lot.
0: Jeff, what's the reason why people carry other nations on their head more than Nigeria, more than their country? And I'm saying this because now I just want, before you give me your answer, if Nigeria are playing Argentina today, who are you supporting?
1: From a neutral standpoint.
0: Seriously, who are you supporting?
1: Well, if with the current players on Argentina, we already know how it's going to end. So I'm just going to be from a neutral, yes, to enjoy the game, yes.
0: If Nigeria are playing Portugal today, Daniel, who are you supporting?
2: Why is it in Argentina?
0: If Nigeria are playing Portugal today, no, Daniel, who are you supporting?
2: If not in the World Cup.
0: In a World Cup. In fact, World Cup final, Nigeria versus Argentina. Portugal. Who are you supporting?
2: As much as I want the Ronaldo, if it's now, I want the Ronaldo to
0: Jesus
2: win the World
0: Christ.
2: Cup.
0: Jesus.
2: I would also want us to win it as a
0: Who Cup. Are you supporting?
2: I'll be a 60-40. I'll be on Nigeria on the 60M.
0: You say what? Nigeria. Who you they deceive? Me and you. Who you they deceive? In a World Cup final, I'm sorry I did not put this way first to you, but in a World Cup final, Nigeria versus Argentina, let's say 2022 World Cup, so meaning Argentina have not yet won the World Cup, who are you supporting?
1: I'll still be neutral to enjoy the game.
0: To enjoy the game?
1: Yes, yes.
0: Hey, God. Jeff, if Nigeria in a World Cup final against that country that you know, I want to call their name now, which is Argentina, who are you supporting in the final?
3: Nigeria. Nigeria.
0: Before 2022, who are you supporting?
3: Before 2022, it's going to be Argentina.
0: Before 2022, it's going to be Argentina.
3: Yes, but
0: now, there's a reason why I brought that part up. Why would you want another country to win a tournament or win your nation in a tournament?
3: Everybody has love for what they want. And I might be in a nation wanting them to progress, but at the end of the day, if it comes up against a nation I love more, I have to support that nation. Everybody is entitled to preference. I think that's the key word. You're allowed to do what you want to do. You're allowed to support who you have to support. And I know I have a couple of friends whereby they will tell me, Jeff, you have not born in Nigeria. What country do you think I would have been? Because I don't think I want to be here, and everybody has this preference. So that's how it has been for the longest of time. I'm not going to take anything from Nigeria, and they are a brilliant country. If they are to go to the World Cup, I'm going to support them. And even if they play Argentina now.
0: I mean, I'm not using now.
3: No.
0: Now there's going to be a little bit of bias of, maybe Messi has won the World Cup, Argentina just won recently. That's why I don't want to use noun. And I'm saying this because in 2002 World Cup, Nigeria played Argentina in the group stage. Fast forward to Nigeria in 2006. Fast forward to 2010 again. Nigeria played Argentina in the group stage. 2014, Nigeria were up against Argentina again. 2018, Nigeria were up against Argentina. In that period, I have seen a lot of people I'm sitting down with and I'm chilling with, and they are all screaming for Argentina to beat Nigeria. This is group stage, not even final. They are screaming and are urging Argentina to go and beat Nigeria. I've seen it happen severally. Now, if I should bring the talk up now and say Nigeria versus Argentina, I think there will be a bias of the guys that are Argentine fans. They'll look at the fact that, Nigeria should win because they've just witnessed Argentina win the World Cup in 2022. But I'm using before then. I know Nigeria have never played Portugal in a competitive game. At the World Cup, it's only been friendlies. Why would we sit down and we're backing other countries ahead of our nation, Jeff? That's why I said before 2022. What pushes you to support Argentina before then?
3: Because of the you might have love for a certain player. I think even the clubs we support, everybody has a preference. There must be a reason why you're supporting different clubs. There must be something you've seen that motivates you to support different clubs. So, for example, if you're a Manchester United fan, you should have watched the likes of Ryan Giggs, Scholes, Wayne Rooney, all of those players, and that should be your reason. You did not just give birth to you and you saw the first Manchester United game and you fell in love with it. You have some certain players that made you fall in love, just like Argentina. A lot of people will say Lionel Messi, Portugal, a lot of people will say Cristiano Ronaldo. That's why we have this back and forth in Africa with Portugal and Argentina right now, because we have seen a lot of people now supporting Portugal and a lot of people supporting Argentina, not because they have a thing for these countries, but because they have certain individuals in that country which they love and respect. So if that person is playing for that country, they want that person to succeed because of the too much love, or I say the excess love they have for that particular person.

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1: 10 to 15 minutes, is that me or you showing passion of something going on in a game?
2: There was no passion in that.
1: Okay, but you argued for 10 to 15 minutes.
2: Trying to say what she was saying was wrong because she was supporting. See, get my point. Passion is Christian scored, Portugal scored. I'm jumping up my feet. I'm feeling the. I was scammed throughout the whole game.
1: So
2: the only thing that made me.
1: Hold on. If his only goals is passion, so if a player should miss a chance.
2: It must not be your
1: I'm using your case, but
2: yes.
1: Let's say it's Chelsea now. And I'm still going by all you're saying. Let's say it's Chelsea and a player misses a chance. Are you going to complain?
2: That's Chelsea. That's passion. You know when I watch football about Chelsea, you have seen how.
1: Okay,
2: how
1: so the Portugal, the Croatia on you complaining that.
2: No, because
1: you've been robbed. You've been robbed. It's not
2: and
1: passion.
2: At the end of the day, when the ref did that, his whole video assistant, the ref, he went to the monitor and everything. I was scammed.
1: But you just said you argued for 10 to 15 minutes.
2: That's what I'm telling you. Me and Lizzie were having this back and forth because Lizzie was trying to make me feel like.
1: In argument, there's no passion. Right now, we're not having passion. Why are you?
2: I'm not having passion.
1: But there's no passion in this argument.
2: Passion for.
1: There's no passion in this argument.
2: There's no passion like this.
1: There's no passion.
2: That's how the argument goes on, and I'll just say you win. Take your flowers. We move on. It's simple.
1: But right now, is there passion in the argument between me and you?
2: No passion.
1: There's no passion.
2: Zero passion.
1: But we're just talking.
2: Yes, having a conversation.
1: We're having a conversation.
2: That's what me and Izzy was doing. We're having a conversation. I was trying to clear her. She was also trying to clear me. She no one grieve for me. I no one grieve for her. At the end of the day, I ran her.
1: But you've stayed awake for a couple of night games, like 11 to 1.
2: Only Argentina game, and that's once, the 2 a.m. game. Every other game, I've slept. And it's simple. Any game I think I'm watching by 2 a.m. that is not Argentina, I'm doing commenting. That's the thing. Yesterday I did. I'm not going to come here and lie or say any other thing. If I was not doing the commentary, I would have been sleeping. The Colombia Ghana game.
1: Okay, if it was not, let's say if it was Portugal and Croatia that 2 a.m. you wouldn't have watched it.
2: I would not have watched it. I would have been sleeping. It's simple. The time I was at the office prepping, I think I had another game, so it was more like I wanted to watch the Portugal game. And I was doing another thing. So, the two of them together, they collided. And I'm like, I can do two things at once. And that's how I was doing it. 2 a.m. I will not be waiting. I've not watched any game aside Argentina game. I said, I want to watch a game by 2 a.m. Victor can testify. I could recall how many times Victor said, can you watch this game 2 a.m.? I said, I'll watch the game 2 a.m. I'll watch the game 2 a.m. Because I want to. That's the passion. If you talk about that one. And so far, so good. I think Argentina has already played one 2 a.m. game. The rest has been 11 a.m. 6 p.m. and all of that.
1: All right. I want to respond to a message I've seen on WhatsApp before I return to the phone lines. The person says, Ekpo, good afternoon. Are you aware that if Nigeria had made it to the World Cup, Atletico Madrid fans and Galatasaray fans would have traveled from Spain and Turkey just to watch Osimhen and Lookman play? This thing about football and staying late to see a game is all about the love that you have for either the country or a certain player. You cannot do it doesn't mean that I can't do it. If Nigeria is playing a friendly with Seychelles, no matter the time, I will watch it. Okay, Chukwu Michael from Rumigbo. I get the fact that Atleti fans will be happy to see Lookman play for Nigeria, right? I also get the fact that Gala fans will be happy to see Osimhen play for Nigeria at the World Cup. But do you think Gala fans that are from Turkey will meet Nigeria or face Nigeria in a match at the World Cup and they will say they want Nigeria to win? Do you think Atleti fans that are from Spain will face Nigeria when Spain are facing Nigeria in the World Cup and they'll be like, oh, Nigeria should beat Spain? I just want you to think about it. Michael, who sent in a message from Rumigbo. 92.3 Nigeria Info.
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0: This is Chris N calling from my farm.
1: Welcome.
0: Thank you. I just want to sometimes I want to get you right when you are commenting, or when you are presenting the program. Well, I'm new in this state, so I'm still studying. That info is my radio station anywhere, even while I was in Lagos, while I was in Abuja. I want to comment you guys. So much appreciate what you are doing. Nigeria Info has been a very, this station has so much, loved so much the information, and especially when you come to sport, and keeping us online to know what is happening. Based on your question, if Nigeria is playing for that to keep late. For me, when I was younger, in age, in those days, when like Brazil is playing those 1986, I don't think you were born before by then. 1986, Socrates, them. I am a lover of Brazil football. I can, that time, we wake up, once we finish, around 1 a.m., those days we come out and start playing our own football in that early hour of the day. What I'm trying to say is this. Nigeria, today, many people support club side, and it has made them, I sense the youth of this, they are sense that dislike in our nation because of club football, because of some individuals, especially this Ronaldo, Messi of a thing. Those guys are making their money in the name of banter or sport. They are just antagonizing their country. I would prefer to say that if another country is playing, Nigeria is playing, we should be that patriotic enough to support Nigeria, despite what our government and the leaders of Nigerian sport are doing. And that will also help us make sure that the country moves forward. Thank you very much, Anna. And thank you for your educative presentation and good analysis. And your, and Jeff, I also greet him. Yeah, I so much also appreciate the way you are.
1: All right, thank you very much. 92.3 Nigeria Info.
2: Thank you very much, Mr. Mo.
1: Good afternoon.
2: I want to greet Jeff as well.
3: Good afternoon.
2: Thank you very much, Mr. Jeff. This is your fellow Chelsea fan. Although that side you able took you on our way, and honestly speaking, you never expected it. Honestly speaking. For me, I think that your colleague that came in just said the truth, honestly speaking. So you have to admit it. What Ebo said, because he cannot, for me, and anything like argument in that station there, Ebo is number one. He cannot win Ebo.
1: No. I will not do him again. No.
2: No.
1: And I'm not kidding. Have you heard of Dorcas Cookie? So you know that when ladies speak, I don't argue with them. Please don't go there.
2: Yes. That is Dorcas. It's only Dorcas that used to win Eko. That is it. So for me, like based on your question you asked, my name is Kingsley. I'm calling from Madara. Yes, on the contrary, based on the question you asked, if Nigeria is playing around 1 a.m. in the morning. And with Iran, is it Iran you mentioned? Or
1: you can use Iran, no problem. You can use Saudi Arabia, no problem.
2: Okay. For me, to be very honest, I'm being very honest. I might not be able to watch the match.
1: What is your reason? Now let me know.
2: Okay, let's look at it this way. You made mention of most of the time based on our football sector. These guys are not being motivated, honestly speaking, when it comes to the areas of. Even especially the sports sector in NFL is not motivating the guys, honestly speaking. And that is affecting the fans as well, the Nigerians as well. You understand? Watching the games and all that. If you watch all those guys, like Messi, Portugal, and the guys we fans over there, those guys are motivated now. Their country are helping their club. They are not being owed in anything that the government promised them. Even this one, they promised them recently. The one they promised them. I don't know. I'm not even sure that they have already given them those lands they promised them. Honestly speaking, you can see, honestly, those guys, once some of them come out, once they retire, and begin to say, like, look at what they promised them so many years ago, they haven't given them. You begin to imagine. I mean, like, it didn't boost morale of the guys that you're watching them and all that. You understand?
1: So, Kingsley, let me also get your thoughts on something.
2: So, my thought is this. If Messi is playing around that kind of one, I will, of course, my eyes, in fact, if sleep is coming, I'll go and use water and wash my eyes. I'm telling you, I'll watch the game. I'm telling you, being honest. So that is it. Because I'm being, but if the guy is really doing it, I mean, like, honestly. So that is for me. That's my own thought.
1: All right. Thank you very much. Thank you very much.
2: Please take it easy with Jeff.
1: No,
2: Jeff,
1: I'm not. Jeff, I'm not Jeff. When season reach, that's the time I'll make sure he loses weight.
2: Yeah, please. Thank you very much.
1: Now imagine Nigeria. He used Iran, and I like his example as well because it's not a footballing nation in Iran. And he said, no, I'll not be motivated. But if it's Argentina, he says, even if sleep comes, you stand up and go and wash your feet. What have we done to you people? Hi, good afternoon.
3: Hey, Konya, good afternoon.
1: Good afternoon.
3: How are you guys doing?
1: Well, good. Welcome.
3: I appreciate this topic you brought up this afternoon.
1: Please turn down the volume on your radio.
3: I just did that. I want to ask a question, please.
1: Okay.
3: How old were you at 1994 when Nigeria played the first World Cup, our first appearance?
1: I think I was one or two.
3: Okay. Then I was about 13. And it's unfortunate today that our footballing culture has faded with time. At 1994, early 90s, and even mid 90s to early 2000, Nigeria was still considered a footballing nation, a highly footballing nation. And again, it's also unfortunate that we are no longer patriotic about our nation. So the reason why I ask that question is that 1994, as young as I was, 13 thereabouts, we stayed awake and we were watching World Cup matches, 12-1-2. The same thing with Atlanta 96 Olympic. You understand?
1: You know why? I'm not arguing with you because I have brothers that are way older than me and then they did the same. But I'm asking... Okay. If you should understand where I'm going, why in a different era?
3: I'm coming to the other part of your question.
1: Okay.
3: If Nigeria is playing Argentina today.
1: No, it's not even that one. I wanted to face we stay awake and watch games. That's why, before you go to the Argentina, to the second part of the question, the first one, which you're still talking about. And what I want to say is, why in a different era?
3: I'm equally coming to that.
1: Okay.
3: Okay, you know that era, and we've not experienced the social media revolution that we have today, okay? So, as at then, even in 94, some of us who had to watch these matches on black and white, and if you are lucky enough, you have those black and white that has that look there, that color screen on it. If players wrong, go right, all of them will be red, Jesse. If they go this side, so something like that. But the patriotism was still there, and we all stay awake, you understand? And today, just like you observed today, these things are influenced by so many factors. Today we have the social media there. Today we have betting companies all over the place. So the patriotism is no longer there. Just like somebody observed, Jeff was patriotic about his ticket.
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0: It's your football frenzy on 92.3 Nigeria Info. We're still having a conversation as it involves the FIFA World Cup and why some Nigerians sit down and support other nations. Why whether some Nigerians also will probably stay awake to watch their nation if they were in the competition at this point, this era. We'll really sit down and be watching. Oh, Nigeria are playing. Let's sit and watch them. 0817-923-0002. You can also try 0817-923-0007. We'll also be jumping into the conversation as it involves the round of 32 shortly, as well as the round of 16 games expected, where you'll be getting the first live commentaries here on 92.3 Nigeria Info. Hi, good afternoon. Welcome to the show.
1: Okay, good evening, everyone. My name is Bola Aniwa, calling you from Bakako.
0: Welcome, Bola.
1: Yes, sir. Okay, my first contribution is about the patriotic of a Nigerian, being patriotic towards national team football. You
0: okay.
1: See, those days when Nigeria were performing well, you understand? 90% because we see that we have the passion for Nigeria.
0: Hi, Bola, are you there? Okay, we lost connection with Bola. But from your statement made now, so does it mean that it's only when things are rosy that you decide to let's support them, let's back them, let's be there for them? Eh? Also, Bola, is it only, I mean, not good the other way, but is it only when, oh, Super Eagles are playing well, Super Eagles are performing well, Super Eagles are winning games, Super Eagles are doing this, that's when you sit back and you're like, oh yes, let's support Nigeria, let's support the Super Eagles, let's do this for Super Eagles? If they are losing, won't you be there also to back them? 92.3 Nigeria Info. Good afternoon.
2: Good afternoon, Emmanuel.
0: Welcome, Emmanuel.
2: Oh, see, in any 70s and 80s, you can walk more than 4-8 kilometers to watch Enyimba match, to watch Rangers match. And this is, to me, the only problem I will have is light. If Nigeria is playing a friendly match, there is light at midnight. I wash my face and watch the match. So, let's go. World Cup. So, that is my own. I will watch Nigeria match. No matter if they are losing, or they are winning, they are performing up and down. I devote my time to watch. Thank you.
0: All right. Thank you very much for your contribution on the show. Now let's jump into games that did take place in the round of 32. I start off with the Netherlands game. Before then, let's start off with South Africa's game, rather the first game in the round of 32, where South Africa lost to Canada by a goal to nothing, and then it was followed by Brazil's victory against Japan, 2-1. Germany played a 1-1 draw against Paraguay, and then Germany ended up losing out via penalty shootout, 4-3. Netherlands also played a 1-1 draw against Morocco, and Netherlands were beaten by Morocco 3-2 on penalty shootout. Ivory Coast got knocked out of the competition with a 2-1 loss to Norway. France beat Sweden by 3-0. Mexico also were victorious against Ecuador by 2-0. England had to do a comeback and then were victorious against Democratic Republic of Congo. It finished 2-1. Belgium fought on till extra time and ended up beating Senegal by 3-2. It was the United States of America who were victorious against Bosnia and Herzegovina, 2-0. Spain beats Austria, 3-0. Portugal got a victory against Croatia, 2-1. Switzerland 2, Algeria 0. It finished 1-1 between Australia and Egypt, with Egypt winning via penalty shootout 4-2. Argentina had to fight on into extra time and ended up victorious against Cape Verde by 3-2. While for Colombia, they were victorious against Ghana by 2-0. And let me come to you, Melody, and start off with the fact that round of 32 has come and has gone. We've got teams now through to the round of 16. And can we now say that the boys have left the competition and it's now the men that are in it?
3: Well, we still have these teams that clearly won. We have Paraguay now that beat Germany on penalties. They are going on to face France, who we know, okay, we already know the result of that match and how it's going to be.
0: Wow.
3: Yes.
0: Is this how you're looking at the team?
3: Let's be truthful. All right. I won't call Morocco. Morocco is definitely not a little team anymore. Which other team can I say? Egypt, Argentina. You know, Egypt is the second. What's the other African country that's left? Morocco, right?
0: Morocco, yeah.
3: Egypt might be the only country right now that I can see might not be among the top in the round of 16 right now as it stands. Colombia did very well, so they're still there. USA also did remarkably. I think we have more of the men, the big men, the big teams in the round of 16 now. But these other teams, we're hopeful that, you know, they would still show some efforts in the round of 16.
0: Okay, and Daniel, let me come to you concerning the teams knocked out, the teams left in the competition. Is this where you know that maybe there's no more small boys in it, or you think everyone here, there's still one or two? You can look at this team. She's called up Paraguay. She's pointed a little bit towards the part of Egypt. Or you just think, no team is small because of who they've beat already in the round of 32.
4: Okay. That's why we are still, this is not the final. We're still moving. So our times go on. Teams are still getting eliminated. So I don't know, but I felt disappointed with Germany, and I'm going to be looking down on Egypt because of one thing, actually. When I look at that match, I don't know why we have to wait to penalty shooter for them to decide. So if it's penalty shooter is deciding them against it seem like that, no, I think they will be leaving. So we're counting out Paraguay, which I for them to do something like that means they have what it takes to move on, which I don't think they will move on. But let's don't write anybody off for now. Things happen, you can still have the underdog story. And for the rest, then the Portugal, the Mexico, which I'm with the Mexico, Morocco, that country I'm rooting for, that's Morocco, and I don't know why I won't stop, but let's continue. Let's not be optimistic. Argentina and the rest, England, even England, their performance, they had to come back. If for you to show your worth, you don't have to wait for the, if you look at the matchup, you should know, okay, straight up, this is a win. But for you now to be, for them to score, and now you're under pressure to score one, and not just to score one, to equalize and to score the winning goal to complete the comeback, when for sure you're meant to be winning the game 3-0, 2-0, 4-5 at case, but because of the caliber of players that you have, it's kind of downing. So this, they are not showing their worth, actually. So from now on, I will just keep an open mind.
0: Jeff, let me come to you concerning the teams left. Are you impressed with the teams? You think these are the best of the best, and anyone from here can have a good fight in winning the World Cup?
5: Yeah, definitely. I'm trying to remember the list again. I think in front of our screens, we have Argentina, we have Spain. I'm trying to remember the big guys in this tournament. We have, I do not count Brazil. I do not count England.
0: Wow.
5: We have France.
0: Those ones are not big teams.
5: I don't count them in this tournament.
0: Wow.
5: I just have France, Spain, Argentina. I do not count Portugal as well.
4: Can't spin.
5: And I think these are the three guys, and they are still up and kicking. And on Monday, we see Portugal take on Spain and what a match you're going to be having. And by the way, but it's a competition whereby it's more like balancing the books. And the likes of South Africa, Cabo Verde, and who left again? And every other people that have left, I feel, even Germany, they don't deserve to be here. Because beyond messages, they have not proved anything to me. So far, so good. Since the start of the competition, I've always called three countries. And I feel one of these countries will win the World Cup. Spain, Argentina, or France. It's either one of these countries because they have what it takes. It's as simple as that. Credit to what Cabo Verde did yesterday. Oh, sorry, early hours of today, by the way. But it still shows they're lacking the winning mentality. And that's what Argentina have. I think a colleague of ours, when we were watching game yesterday, I think that thing made me, I think, I will not say upset, but I did not like how he said it. And I'm going to say it here. In every competition, I know before the competition is 7 games, but I think now it's 8 or I think 9 games so far if you get to the final from the first game to, okay, there's a round of 32 now, so I think it's 8 games if I'm not mistaken. In every competition, it's not always going to be very easy. You're not going to have everything on your plate. You're not going to see every match as easy. And he said something when Argentina were 1 goal up against Cabo Verde. And I did not like what he said. This Argentina might not go to the final. And I was like, do we now use one moment against a Cabo Verde team that was very brilliant?
0: Sorry, let me off the mic. I want you to tell me the person's name. So, who said it? Go on.
5: Do you now use one moment of brilliance? And maybe Cabo Verde has been good. We saw them do spin. So, yeah, these guys did not use in the whole of 90 minutes in this competition. It showed you how good they were. But because they had a decent game against Argentina, all of a sudden, Argentina are not going to make the final. And I was not happy with your. And he was like, it's his opinion.
0: Let me allow you.
5: I am not against your opinion. But there are some certain things that when you say, I do not understand. And I was not really happy with that particular speech. Even till now, I told him, it's as simple as this. If you do not get a certain thing, like I could see a lot of people downstairs. It was just like calling me and Eval, which were like 9 or 8 downstairs watching the game, that were like on this Argentina team. Every other person was like, they had different opinion. And I'm like, this is the same people that won the World Cup 2022. And I understand. We are not going to do the Messi Ronaldo debate, but I know that's where all of these things are going to, because they liked one and they don't like another one, even if they do not want to admit it. But trying to downplay a team's performance,
0: I did not come here to bant with you or anything. But do you know that? You see, this is why I caught you. See, had it been I know you, Jeff, one on one, with this mic on, I'll say, let me beat you first here. So I sit here now and I tell you, I do not like, Arsenal cannot win Premier League. They should carry it on their head and come and what? Vex for me. I sit here now and I tell you that this Chelsea team, by the way, and I'm telling you now ahead of next season, this Chelsea team will not make top 5, will not play Champions League come upper season. So now you're going to take it personal. You did like my guy, so you wipe you.
5: Can I tell you something?
0: No, I don't want you to. I don't want anything again from you.
5: Why would you say Arsenal cannot win? Now,
0: I've off your mic. And do you know what I'm going to tell you? This Argentina team will not win World Cup. They are playing nonsense. I don't understand. Everybody is entitled to whatever he wants to say. Same way I would tell. No, I'm not kidding. No, same way no. I can sit down here and say this Portugal team will not win World Cup because they are playing nonsense. It is as simple. Why are you vexing? I even felt it was something serious you were going to tell me. So somebody make a statement. He makes a statement and you're upset.
5: You do not make statements like that in order to favor one person.
0: I am also telling you now in advance.
5: That what?
0: Next season, Chelsea will not make top 5 and Chelsea will not win Premier League.
5: That's your opinion, and you can justify it because of last season.
0: Did Victor now have an opinion in saying Argentina will not win the World
5: Cup? It was not from a place of all the whole tactics or how they've been playing. This is a team that just won't
0: naturally they get problem.
5: This is a team that finished first.
0: But Chelsea, and you now put, hold on, Chelsea is a team that just won the Club World Cup by
5: and you saw their baptism. You saw when Enzo Maresca was there. Those are two different teams.
0: No, it's not
5: two. These guys have winning really mentality because they had a one bad Chelsea game against Capo Verde. I want to ask you a question. Next season, for example, Arsenal first match is against Coventry. Arsenal don't win that match. Will you come out and say Arsenal will not win the league?
0: I'm telling you here now, ahead of next season, Arsenal are not winning the Premier League.
5: That's we know that they are favorite at this point. I'm just telling you that
0: Arsenal will not win the Premier League next season.
5: They are favorite at this point. Let's just leave it that way.
0: It's the same way now. Someone can wake up and decide to tell me that Chelsea will win the Premier League. I'm not going to go vex for the person. It is what he thinks. It is what he feels. It is not my business with the person. It's the same way someone can wake up and tell me Man U will win the Premier League next season. Hope you know that someone can call in now and decide to say it's Egypt that win World Cup. Mm-hmm. It is the person's belief. It's the person's decision. Before the World Cup started, maybe someone would have thought it's Cape Verde that will go and win World Cup. Is it not Ghana Jazzman that tie Harry Kane leg? That Hurricane will not score against Ghana. Epo, decided not to unleash Senegal's electoral.
5: Epo, get my point,
0: Jeff. There's no point.
5: Epo, when there's a certain agenda against Argentina, Jeff, I do not like
0: there's
5: it.
0: There's no point.
5: And
0: I personally off it again, Jeff. There's no point. And I'm saying Argentina will not win the World Cup. Portugal will not win the World Cup. And sincerely, I mean it. None of them will win the World Cup.
6: Why do you feel Argentina will not win?
0: I don't want to feel anything, but there's no point.
5: You must have something to say. I don't feel like Argentina will not win the World Cup.
0: It is my belief because I can now believe that
5: there's something you must have seen. What have you seen?
0: Before the start of...
5: You can't just tell me
0: before the start of the World competition. Cup. Uh-huh. No, not just the World Cup. Before the start of anything, whether it's the league, whether it is Champions League, whatever. Okay. I can sit down and believe that, it's PSG that will go and win Champions League. It's not that in that competition, the greatest team in Europe, Real Madrid, is not there. They are there. It's not that there's no Bayern Munich. They are there. It's not that there's no Arsenal. They are there. It's not that, think of any big team, whether it's AC Milan you want to call, whether it's Liverpool, think of anything. But I just have the belief that, you see this PSG team, Liverpool, now PSG get them. And let's say they end up winning it like they've done in the last two seasons. It's just what I feel and it's what I believe. Someone has sat down and has told you Argentina are not winning the World Cup. It is what the person believes.
5: From a country that just won the World Cup in 2022 and are first. And this is FIFA World Ranking. Argentina first.
0: If there's anything, I still sit here again and I say it. If there's anything to me that is as useless as anything in football, it's the FIFA ranking. And I'm not kidding.
5: Your opinion?
0: I'm not the person that made that statement. I'm happy you just said that.
5: Now that these two things that we are saying are two different things. I want to say something. He said that thing from a place of hate, and I could understand everything. Okay,
0: so if I made the statement now that FIFA World Ranking is the worst thing I see in football, is it also from a place of hate?
5: You have your own opinion. These are two different
0: perspectives. That is his opinion.
5: No, get my point. You watch Argentina against Capo Verde. A certain Capo Verde team that has been decent, that have not lost any game. And you knew that this was how the match was going to be. But because Argentina did not dominate how they were supposed to dominate, all of a sudden, they're not winning the World Cup. People Argentina had a 3-3 game, a 10-10 performance in the group stage. All of a sudden, against Capo Verde. Make it make sense.
0: People of God, I don't have power to argue with Jeff. Please, people can call in and answer him. 0817-923-0002. You can also try 0817-923-0009. I don't understand. Someone is telling you, it's the same way if I ask you now, will Portugal win the World Cup?
5: I feel they are not mentally ready to win the World
0: Cup. Simple and short.
5: It's not simple and short. You can ask me France and Spain, and I can tell you they have what it is.
0: Jeff, it is your thought. It is your belief. It is what you think. It is what you have seen. Nobody is fighting you for it. Someone says his, and you want to take it personal against the person. Now you've left the person, and you want to take it personal against me. My God. 92.3 Nigeria Info.
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1: Good evening.
0: Good afternoon.
1: My regards to Mr. Jeff as well. Two of you are doing a great job.
0: Thank
1: you. Can you hear me?
0: Yeah, we can hear you. Let's go.
1: Amos, the Barcelona legend, calling.
0: Okay.
1: Well, if we say, are we arguing about who is likely to win the World Cup? You know me, I am objective. I'm not sentimental. I haven't seen all the teams. The French team, they have the edge. You understand? French team have the edge. Then followed by Spanish team, then the Argentine team. You understand? Any team is World Cup can beat anybody. But the fact that the French team have the edge does not mean they will win it. Because as a stance, anybody can defeat anybody. Okay? But the Argentine this game yesterday, well, I watched it, in my own opinion, we are not giving credit to what Cape Verde did. What Cape Verde did, because their match against Spain, in fact, a lot of us, even me, I said it was a fluke. That was a fluke. But yesterday showed that Cape Verde is a great team. It's very, very, they can control the ball very, very well. They can play very well. So let's not use what happened yesterday. They say Argentina is not going to win the World Cup tournament. My only concern that this Argentina is not likely to win is the over-reliance on Messi. At his age, they are not supposed to be relying on him. Because he is the one that has to create for them. He has to create and he has to score. He's supposed to be so. Others are supposed to step. So that is my only reservation. But April, I disagree with you if you say you don't agree with the FIFA. No, that is your opinion, Sha. Because they understand the football. And they are based on parameters. And those parameters are objective. You understand? You may not like it, but they have their parameters.
0: I'm sorry, I just have to let you go because we've got commercial coming up. But just like I said, it is my thought and I'm happy you've said it. That is what I feel. It's as simple as ABC. Let's go on a break. It's 92.3 Nigeria Info.
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1: The nation's most brilliant young minds gear up for the National Secondary School Debate Tournament. It's the season finale of the I Beg to Differ Secondary Schools Debate Tournament Season 9. 10th of August at 3 p.m. Lagos, Abuja and Port Harcourt will come alive. Champions from Abuja, Port Harcourt and Lagos will go shoulder to shoulder for the crown of the Champion of Champions. 16 secondary schools, 3 daily debates, 4 weeks of intense matchups. Who will be the Champion of Champions of the I Beg to Differ Season 9? The final lap of the journey begins August 10 at 3 p.m. For sponsorship inquiries, email info@nigeriainfo.fm or ibegtodifferatnigeriainfo.fm. I Beg to Differ, the Tournament of Champions.
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5: 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We are back.
6: If I speak as your coach today, I say I tell you two things. In this game of football, you make your own luck. So it's very important that we keep this game 11 versus 11. That's what this final deserves. A good game of football of two complete good teams. Then I want to speak to you as your brother. And I want to say to you that you will never forget this game ever in your lives. And so if there is one thing I want to ask all of you to carry onto the pitch is the spirit of gratitude. Be grateful.
7: When you're in a tunnel, I know you're looking at me. I'm not looking at you. I know you're looking at me. You can look, but the look would have gone like, hey, man.
8: Nigeria Info.
7: Just go.
8: Nigeria. I'm listening.
9: You'll be the one player in my career that I thought, going to be a tough day tomorrow. You'd wake up. No one had that effect on me at all but him.
10: Thierry Henry from 2002 to 2004, when I went to play against him, I was only thinking about him. And it affected my game. He's making defenders not think, can I stop him scoring? No, defenders are going into games thinking, don't embarrass me.
11: Or I'd look in the tunnel when I was in there and some players I would see thinking, whoa, it was that effect he had on people. There's only a couple, handful of players that I see in time have that effect.

0: Welcome back. It's your football friends here on 92.3 Nigeria Info. It's 1 hour to the very first game in the round of 16 of the 2026 FIFA World Cup. And it's Canada versus Morocco. Lineup is already out. We'll head there shortly. We're talking about the round of 32 and the excitement that it's given. The round of 16 and your expectations. And the team that has impressed you the most. You can call us and tell us. It's 0817-923-0002. You can also try 0817-923-0003. And you can drop a message for us on WhatsApp 0809-030-6416. Ekpo Nya, there's Jeff, there's Melody, and there's Daniel. Let me come back to Melody. Let me ask, which team has impressed you the most from the group stage to the round of 32?
1: Okay, I'll have to go Morocco. I know that's what Daniel is probably also going to say. Morocco has played really well so far, if we are being honest. Shout out to the man, Saibari. I mean, he scored in all the group stage games, if I'm not mistaken. And in this game too, they all played collectively, and the penalties to Saibari was, he scored the goal that sealed it for them. But if we move away from Morocco, now, for the teams that are in this tournament and the round of 16 now, Brazil played well that game too. I mean, Japan equally did well because I was able to watch that game live. We had some goals, I think some a header by Casemiro cancelled before he eventually scored. Then the late minute goal by Martinelli that led them to, you know, finish the game. I was also impressed by that. Well, like I said, I was impressed by France. We already know that they're already a powerful team since they came into the World Cup this year. So it was a good match as well, 3-0. Another game I was able to watch, the Côte d'Ivoire-Norway game. I'm of the opinion that Amad Diallo, I feel he should have come in earlier than he did. Maybe he could have played a role in them also securing it. But nonetheless, they played well. Norway, on the other hand as well, played really well. Haaland, I saw the look on his face when he scored the goal against them. Very delighted in the goal. And I think these are a few teams. I'm trying to see if there are anyone I missed. We've been talking about Argentina. That's why I've been, you know, hesitant. I will say this game was a very... coming into the game, they too must have known that, okay, they are going against Cape Verde. This is literally a team, a country that didn't lose any game in the group stage. And they showed up. Like I said earlier, I slept off after the first half, some minutes into the second half, so I couldn't even witness the additional extra time. But I was able to go through the highlights, and they really showed up and showed out and played really well. Really, really well. And it's unfortunate that they still had to lose to Argentina, and Argentina is true now. Another team, maybe Spain. Spain-Austria game. Cucurella with the two assists for Oyarzabal to score, and we still had Poro also scoring in between the goals. Now these teams really impressed me, yeah, from the ones I was able to watch.
0: And Daniel, to you, which teams have impressed you at the World Cup?
2: Number one, Brazil. I watched that match. Oh my god, I injured myself because of that match. And I don't know why some people will compare, but I don't see anybody going to compare. The skill set in that match was so good. And at first half, when they're already losing, and I watched it from beginning to end, and watching the Casemiro's goal and the Martinez goal, and it was so good that there were so many goal line clearances, and some of them, that match was meant to end like 3-1 or 4-2, at case maybe. That one I watched it very well. I really enjoyed it. The Germany match, I watched it very, the first half was boring, but I expected Germany to get it, but they didn't get it. I didn't watch the Morocco match, even though I'm a good fan of them. They should, they will soon notify me. But they lost. I watched the Cote d'Ivoire match. I don't even know, but when coaches look at games, that's why they are at the stand. They should know what is missing from that team. And as far as I'm concerned, I'm not because I'm a Man United fan, but they should have started him. This is not the group stage that you say, okay, we are safe. This one is, if you lose, you're going. So they should have started someone. They should risk everything, because you know, if you are going, there's nothing to risk again. Then the France match, I watched the highlights. Very great goals and Mbappe giving. Yeah, I watched it. But the one that I really enjoyed was the Brazil match. And the one I don't like, because I hate the player there. Okay, let me say I hate the player there. I don't just like him. And is that Argentina match?
3: So which team has stood out for you?
2: Morocco.
3: France. Okay.
2: And Brazil. Those two.
0: Jeff, the teams that have impressed you the most?
4: When you say teams, I don't have a lot of teams in my mind. I just have to go with one. That's Mexico, because coming into this competition, I didn't even think about Mexico. Yes, they are part of the host alongside USA and Canada, but so far so good. Played all matches, conceded zero goals. Yes, their next match is against England, but what a team that the Mexicans are doing. I think Kinos is in that team as well, the highest goal scorer for the Saudi Arabia League, and he's been fantastic so far. Well, Jimenez as well in that team as well. All together, all around, they have all been compact. They have all been disciplined. I could remember the first game against South Africa. They had a red card in that game, but they still managed to see out the rest of the game. Yeah, South Africa had a red card too, but you were composed and organized, and that's one of the most important things. They know when to pass. They know how to dominate midfield. They know how to defend. It's more like a team. Whenever they're attacking, they attack together. When they're defending, they defend together. And a very, very compact team. They know how to differentiate from their left to their right hand side. And that's one of the beauty. Whenever you talk about this Mexico team, they have a lot of quality. They do not have the biggest of names, but what I can tell you, they have decent guys in this squad that can form together. They always give me the vibe of 2018 Russia. And I could remember that man against Cheryshev. When I think about Russia, I remember that man against Cheryshev. What a beauty that was in the 2018 World Cup. And so far, so good. They are in the round of 16. They take on an England side who has been shaky. I do not have best of teams. If I should even think about any other team right now, I'm going to talk about Colombia. And I watched their match against Ghana yesterday. They did not really have the best outing. They missed a lot of chances, but they got the job done. That was like one of the most important things as well. And of course, they should have won Portugal. First, they were unlucky in that game. They were the better team. They topped the group as well. And now into the next round. I think they faced Switzerland, if I'm not mistaken, in the round of 16 as well. So I think Mexico and Colombia, both teams have shown this fighting spirit. Colombia, Luis Diaz has put in a lot of effort. And so far, so good. Defensively, they have been strong. And that man again, Munoz, the Crystal Palace defender, he's been decent so far. And one thing about football in this modern era, even as a fullback, in the olden days, it's more like that Chico kind of defending defensively. You don't need to do so much work offensively, but now you have to do both works, both offensively and defensively. And that's something that stood out in the whole of football. It's something that has stood out in all of the games we have seen so far in this modern era, whereby as a fullback, you know how to defend and also attack. That's something Munoz has done perfectly well in this World Cup. And if I am to pick a starting lineup for this World Cup, best 11 so far, that man Munoz enters the list, because he's been decent so far. I have watched him, and I can say, all I can say is, man has been really, really impressive.
0: Let's get your thoughts on the show. It's 0817-923-0002. You can also try 0817-923-0009, or you drop a message for us on WhatsApp, which is 0809-0306-416. For now, games played, teams performance. Which team has stood out for you at the 2026 FIFA World Cup? 92.3 Nigeria Info.
5: Good afternoon.
0: Hi, good afternoon. Evening now. Good evening.
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5: Godwin Toby speaking from Opoku.
0: All right, let's go.
5: In fact, I'm very, very impressed by Kate Bart. And I can tell you for sure that the coach of Kate Bart is the best coach in this tournament. If not, football can go any other way. They will have progress. And I'm telling you that the match they will play now, Morocco will win Canada. And I'm also telling you that I have observed everyone. I don't know when America will be playing, but I'm telling you that America will carry the World Cup because there are matches with other people. I don't think that there is anybody that they have beaten 1-0. It's 2-0, 3-0, even 4-0. So they have that ability of winning. Even they have not won before. I think this is their first time they will win. That's my own contribution. Thank you.
0: All right. Thank you very much. 92.3 Nigeria Info.
6: Okay. Good evening.
0: Good evening.
6: My name is Bola Rewa. Call again.
0: Okay.
6: Network did not allow me to finish that time. However, this the match that have impressed me most, I mean, the team that have impressed me most is Mexico. Because they were standing outside the FIFA ranking 14. Most the highest rated team in this World Cup is Argentina, followed by Spain, France, England. But out of it, I believe Mexico will make it to quarterfinal. Even France will make it to quarterfinal. Morocco will make it to quarterfinal. Spain will make it to quarterfinal. USA will beat Belgium. They will make it to quarterfinal. Brazil will beat Norway. They will make it to quarterfinal. Mexico will defeat England. They will make it to quarterfinal. Then Argentina and Colombia. But in all, you see, FIFA ranking, you were making a comment about FIFA ranking that has failed. No. FIFA ranking is based on your performance. What you have played, how the quality of your play and your performance, especially in the tournament, counted a lot. And that's why you see teams like Argentina, France, Spain, England, are not falling out of the first 10. However, this competition, Kipadi, Tapo Vadi, has been a kind of most surprising team. Not that they are the best team because they did not actually win any match, but they were able to show their, showcase their talent based on say they did not lose any matches, including top five teams. They were able to, top two teams, Spain and Argentina, were not able to beat them after 90 minutes. So I give the team kudos. However, the competition is not won by how you try. But you as a team, you must know how to finish up. Semi-finalists will be between France and Spain. Mexico will play in semi-final against Argentina. Then the rest of it will be determined by the winner. That's my submission.
0: All right. Thank you very much. 92.3 Nigeria Info.
7: Good evening, Epo. Good evening again to the other person in the studio.
0: Good evening.
7: First, I want to ask, did Cape Verde play the last Nation Cups?
0: No, they did not.
7: So, with all this, why didn't they play the last Nation Cups now?
0: They could not qualify.
7: Okay. I just want people to know that there is a season or there is a period for performance. So, they have come to shine. Who knows, they might not even qualify for the next Nations Cup again. Or the next story we'll not be hearing is, once upon a time, there was a country called Cape Verde who went to the World Cup and we never hear of them again. That is what we have heard, stories like this. For instance, number one, Zambia. Zambia used to be a country that we talk about where football is concerned in Africa. So where is Zambia today? The same thing, Congo. the same thing. Even Uganda had played us in a quarterfinal, so if I'm not mistaken. So the same story could go for us. So when we say Nigeria is the jet of Africa, I think it's our consistency. You cannot remove us from the conversation. Even in this same World Cup that we did not qualify, we still have a way to show our presence even there in the U.S. So that's what I call impact. Now, you are talking about the last 32, who has impressed us the most. Well, I will still call Cape Verde. For me, Cape Verde, what I watched last night or 3 hours of this morning, Cape Verde shocked me as well. And who again? I also watch Morocco. I also watch Morocco and Morocco-Netherlands. And somebody was saying that Egypt used penalty to qualify. Please, I hope Morocco, they won in 90 minutes. Oh. Please, can somebody help me, please?
8: No, they didn't.
7: Exactly, they did not. So why not have that same conversation that you're having with Egypt, with Morocco? Because they did not win in 90 minutes. They had to go through what Egyptian went through in order for them to qualify. So we should use the same cane too to flog the same people. One is not better than the other. After all, they are in the same stage of the same competition. So I will take Yvette as my number one favorite. They impressed me. Unfortunately, they did not get to the next phase, but I wish they do. So they would have been the jewel of African football. Because for me, I think they are the conversation now, and I give them kudos for what they have done. Thank you.
0: All right. Thank you very much. 92.3 Nigeria Info.
9: Hey, Punia, good evening.
0: Good evening.
9: I greet everybody in the studio.
0: Welcome.
9: Please,
0: let's go.
9: I want to say something, Punia. I want to ask a question. During qualifier, did Argentina top their group?
0: I cannot confirm, but I think they did because they were more outstanding than Brazil. So if they were, yes.
10: Yes, they did.
9: Why I'm asking this question is, I'm with you when you say that FIFA ranking is nonsense. To me, it's nonsense. Because Cape Verde really showed us that Argentina is not ready for the World Cup. Other teams that Argentina has played in this World Cup, they are afraid because they are the defending champions. You see the way they approach the game. They approach the game afraid, but see when Cape Verde come out against Argentina, showing that Argentina is not ready and Argentina will not win the World Cup. So I wonder why this guy in the studio is like attacking somebody. The truth is, Argentina. And for today's game, Brazil. And today's game, Mexico, Morocco will win. I think Morocco to win.
0: Okay. Thank you very much. 92.3 Nigeria Info.
11: Good evening, Expo. My name is Divine. I come from Woji.
0: Good evening. Welcome, Divine.
11: Yeah, first, I want to say everybody's entitled to their own opinion. And like they are attacking you in the city. I can choose to say Egypt will win the World Cup or Morocco will win the World Cup, is my own opinion. But the most impressed, I would say, the most impressed is France so far. But the shocker of the game so far, of the tournament, is Cape Verde. Cape Verde have really shocked everybody. Nobody expected them to get to where they got to yesterday. And you could see in their eyes, as they were crying, the only thing I remember was USA 94. I think the same group point they got to was here in Nigeria before they were knocked out by, I think, Italy or so, and all that. They had a good dream, they had a good vision. Their coach, beautiful. They just prepared for the tournament, and I know if they can get to this point. Oh, but forget about it, though. Nothing like Giants of Africa, we have it. I get them before not the property. Why we not go World Cup? We're not overcome with our knockouts. Even when we pass through the door, yes, we are knocked out. So forget about it. For me, Kiva, beautiful. You should keep it up. I see new guys coming up to make Africa proud. Thank you.
0: All right. Thank you very much for your contribution. 0817-923-0002. You can also try 0817-923-0009 or you drop a message for us on WhatsApp, which is 0809-030-6416. 92.3 Nigeria Info.
8: Good evening, Bungana.
0: Good evening, I'm fine.
8: I believe everyone is there from the United States.
0: Let's go.
8: You see, honestly speaking, for me, just like I said, Jeff, I never expected anything from a Brazilian team, but they are doing very well. And for me, what precedes for me, like I said, is Mexico. Fantastic combination and the technical football they are playing. In fact, I'm afraid they are even knocking them down.
0: I'm sorry, I just have to let you go. I'm having connection issues, so you can do well to call us back. 0817-923-0009. You can also try 0817-923-0003. Yes, we are running the commentaries of the Canada-Morocco game. There's a break coming up, and I think after that break, I'll read the lineup, get the thoughts of the guys, the lady in the studio, on who wins and maybe the number of goals they're expecting. 92.3 Nigeria Info. We lost connection there. Lineup is already out and much is expected. One of the host nation, and I'm talking of Canada, they fought their way here. It's the first time they ever won a game in the World Cup. What year is 2026? Guess where they are at this point. They're now in the round of 16. They have skilled through beating South Africa. Morocco also were victorious in their own encounter in the round of 32 against Netherlands, and Morocco are now in the round of 16, where they stand a chance of progressing, just like they did in 2022. Getting last time they got to the semi-finals. This time, if they win here, they are through to the quarter-final of the competition. So it's still open for either of these sides. Is it open for either of these sides to scale through based on their performance? Eh? But let's go on a break. When we're back from that break, I'll give you the lineup, Canada versus Morocco. And then I'll get your thoughts of your expectations in the game. It's 92.3 Nigeria Info.

0: one big mistake you made in your
1: career. I know already what you will say.
0: What am I going to say?
1: Because I didn't go to Arsenal.
0: Yes.
1: You see, so first I of predict all, future.
0: First of all, tell me why you didn't join Arsenal when you were 17.
1: When I was young, I had a lot of interest from a lot of clubs. And one of them was Arsenal. I came to the office of Mr. Arsene Wenger, and was big hype because I saw these players, Bergkamp, Henri, I saw Jungberg, I saw Vieira, I saw all these players, and I was like, this is big, because these players I see in TV, even if I already played in high-level Sweden. But this was big, because this was, like, I am here now. Last week, I was playing PlayStation with these guys. And I spoke with Wenger. He was tall. I didn't expect him to be so tall. I come in his office and we speak, and he was like, what do you want? He wanted to get to know me, to feel me, because I think he is a type of person, he just don't buy the player. He wants to know what he's buying, I think. And yeah, and then in the end, he had an Arsenal shirt with number 9, and he want you to come and do a trial for 2 weeks. Everything was good until he said, you come and do a trial. And I was looking at him. Obviously, he's Wenger. I'm nobody in that moment. Say, I don't do trials. And he was like, what do you mean? I don't do trials. Either you want me or you don't want me. Or else, why am I here? That was my... But it was not to play a game. It was me. No, but you have to come and do a trial and that... No, you don't understand. I don't do trials. And that was it.
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2: The nation's most brilliant young minds gear up for the National Secondary School Debate Tournament. It's the season finale of the I Beg to Differ Secondary Schools Debate Tournament Season 9. 10th of August at 3 p.m. Lagos, Abuja and Port Harcourt will come alive. Champions from Abuja, Port Harcourt and Lagos will go shoulder to shoulder for the crown of the Champion of Champions. 16 secondary schools, 3 daily debates, 4 weeks of intense matchups. Who will be the champion of champions of the I Beg to Differ Season 9? The final lap of the journey begins August 10 at 3 p.m. For sponsorship inquiries, email info@nigeriainfo.fm or ibegtodifer@nigeriainfo.fm. I Beg to Differ, the tournament of champions.
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7: As I'm getting older, man, I'm realizing that my mom's... Wow. You know, sometimes I call my mom, but I'll FaceTime her and I'm like, she's talking, making me laugh. And I'm like looking around for like a recording device. Like, I just want to record her voice. Like, it's at that place now where I'm just trying to hold on to everything she's given me, you know, because... For all of us, our mothers aren't always going to be here. But wow, what amazing joy and luck you have to have your mother in your life. I mean, the other day, just yesterday, I called her. It's like, yeah, we're in New York. I got a premiere. We got billboards everywhere. Yeah, Brad Pitt's here today. She's like, all right, shut up. Calm down. Humble yourself. Yeah. Stay grounded. You know, remember where you came from. Yeah. I was like, thank you, Mom. I love you.
8: I got one more question for you. What would you say your message is to the world?
9: Brother, stay planted. You know, when you stay planted and you're really rooted in what you believe in, a tree stands tall through all four seasons. Through summer, fall, winter, and the spring comes back around and you grow again. So if you believe in what you're doing is what you're meant to do, then keep your roots in the ground. And summer will be here, you'll flourish, you have great years. Fall come around, you look different, you're going through things, you look in the mirror, you may not recognize who you are, you're talking different, you're dressing different, and you might go through winter and lose everything. You might be in a season of depression. Every leaf falls off the tree in winter. But if you stay planted, spring comes around again, don't it? And what happens to a tree every year when spring comes? You grow another ring, you get stronger. So the strongest trees in the world aren't in the toughest dirt. They're in the strongest winds. They stand tall. You know, so stay planted is my message, man.
10: Welcome back, Football Frenzy, 92.3 Nigeria Info. A few minutes before we leave the studio for the commentary team, and it's Canada versus Morocco, which kickstarts in about 29 minutes from now on. So here's a rundown of the lineup for both sides. Canada are in a 4-4-2 formation. They've got Coupe in between the sticks. Johnson is at right back. Left back is Laire. Playing at centre half is Bombito and Fruglos. While in midfield is Buchanan, Sigo, Estakiu and Ahmed. Up front is David and also Oluwaseyi. While for Morocco, they're in a 4-2-3-1 formation. In between the sticks, they've got Bono. And then right back is Hakimi. Left back is Mazraoui. Halal pairs alongside Diop at centre half. Then the two deep midfielders are El Ayoun and also Budai. El Kanous, Onwahi and Diaz are the attacking midfielders, with Saibari, the lone man up front for the Atlas Lions. On paper, it should look easy for Morocco, but you're up against one of the host nation, and then one of the teams also that have not been disappointing in the competition. Chef, let me start from you. You think it could also be another easy ride for Morocco?
11: No disrespect to Canada, but This has to be an easy game for Morocco, seeing how they have played. Against Netherlands, I knew they were going to come out on top. Though a lot of bookies said otherwise, but they were the better team. They played better. And this Morocco just give me the vibe of the 2014 Brazil, even earlier than that, when Brazil knew how to do the whole tap thing. And when you watch Morocco, you just see this small Brazil in them, and it just shows how good they are. From Sabari to Hakimi to Brahim Diaz to the list keeps going on and going on, but at the end of the day, it's the mentality, and I think that's what has stood out for them. Because of all African countries that have been to this World Cup, they have had the better mentality. They've had the mentality that they can go on and win anybody. Netherlands was a living proof. Netherlands was a living proof, and so far so good. And no disrespect to Canada, but I just think this is a game whereby not Morocco should easily win, because Canada have been good in their own way, but it's a game whereby Morocco should win. It's going to be a difficult game so far. I just think it's going to be one of those games where Morocco will just have the narrow win.
10: Melody, should this be the end of the road for Canada?
12: Yes, I actually agree with Jeff as well.
10: Wow.
12: Yeah, I see Morocco coming out on top, whether it ends in a win at full time or penalties or extra time as well. I think they are one of the few like African teams who so far have shown that they have the mentality. They have all it takes to actually, they want this win badly. And I feel like they are going to put in the work tonight. They are going to make Canada really fight to be on top with how they've played so far. And I think in the group stage too, they played really well. They didn't have like the easiest of opponents, especially the game against Brazil, if I'm not mistaken. But they've been showing up and they've been doing really well. So I still think they are going to come up against, like, on top of Canada in tonight's match.
10: And for you, Daniel?
13: That was a question. Morocco is going to be tough, but being optimistic, Canada has actually been good too. But I'm just going to be hoping for Morocco. But if this World Cup has shown me that if you put your mind into one person, they might turn out to fail you. So let's just see. It's my ending a draw, and we're waiting for a penalty shootout.
10: All right, let's get your thoughts on the show. I'll take two or three calls before then we leave you with some music break, and then the commentary team walks in. It's 0817-923-0003. You can also try 0817-923-0009. Canada are up against Morocco. No one in the studio seems to be giving Canada a chance. You are out there. Do you think Canada can pull up an upset? Or forget that you are the host. Forget that you've won games. Forget that you're now in the round of 16. This should be the end of the road for you. Is that what you feel? For Morocco, they've not been bad at all. Go back to 2022 FIFA World Cup. They started out this way, fought their way onto the semi-finals where they eventually lost out. And then in the third place game also, they lost again to Croatia. They started the competition maybe on a slow note, but they faced the biggest team when it comes to country football in Brazil, getting a draw. And from there on, it's been Morocco, even beating Netherlands in the round of 32. 92.3 Nigeria Info.
14: Good evening.
10: Good evening.
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10: Welcome.
14: Canada, this is the end of the road. Yes, it's going to be tough, but Morocco has a way of adjusting every team to us. Yeah, Morocco plays football like Alexander Usyk, who is a boxer. Everything you throw at them, they adjust to it, and then they come for you. And when they come for you, definitely, you are for Morocco. Well, it's a pity they are for the whole, but it's a good bye.
10: Okay, thank you very much. Ouch, we lost connection there. 0817-923-0002. You can also try 0817-923-0003. It's Canada versus Morocco. 92.3 Nigeria Info.
15: Okay. Canada is losing the match either 0-1 or 1-2. Morocco,
10: people don't used to pity Canada. You know, most of your brethren have been Japan to that side.
15: Canada can shock if they are playing in the Vancouver or they are playing in their home. You understand, Ontario. But now that they are playing in the United States, Morocco are more tactical and more experienced and are better. So Morocco will win either 1-0 or 2-1.
10: Okay.
15: So take it for the bank. Take it to bank.
10: No bank is open today. I'm just saying. Okay, and Jeff, if you are to give a scoreline before we leave.
11: Like I said, it's going to be a narrow win. If it does not end 2-1 in favor of Morocco, it ends 1-1 full time, 90 minutes, maybe they get one goal. If they don't get it, then it goes down to penalties where I feel Morocco be on top.
10: Okay, and for you, Melody?
12: Yeah, I still feel it to end in a draw at full time and they might go on to extra time.
10: Okay, I'll just leave you with some music break and then the commentary team will be up next. Well, Jeff, it was nice doing this with you.
11: It was a pleasure.
10: It was also nice doing it to you, Melody.
12: It was a pleasure. Iconia
10: is my name. Jeff, Melody and Daniel, we're all in the studio having fun from around 3 p.m. till now. Commentary is coming up next. Canada versus Morocco on 92.3 Nigeria Info.
16: My favorite scripture, John 13:7. You may not know now, but later you understand. Just reminds me to keep, continue to be patient, continue to remain diligent, steadfast, keep going, keep your eyes on me and keep God at the center, regardless of what the circumstance is.

0: Is that true? You don't worry about things?
1: No, because it doesn't do any good. The thing is, let's say you worry about a problem. So here you are worrying and all this stuff. All of a sudden, the problem's solved. All that anguish for nothing, you know. The thing is, worry doesn't solve the problem. It actually hinders the problem. What you've got to do is try to find ways of solving that solution and or that problem, finding a solution for the problem. And if you do, then you don't have time to worry about it. You find formulas. You find things that will help you work toward what you want.

he stayed. Sounds simple, right? But staying is the hardest thing in a world that keeps offering you more. That's Francesco Totti, the eternal son of Rome. More money, more medals, more everything. And every year, he said no. Until no became his legacy. People call that loyalty. But loyalty sounds too noble. What he did, that was sacrifice, dressed in silence. Because staying means watching the world win without you. It means hearing your name in what-if debates instead of history books. He could have become a global icon. Instead, he became a local god. Francesco Totti didn't stay because he couldn't leave. He stayed because some things can't be moved. Not for fame, not for fortune, not even for history. He didn't win it all, but he kept what no one else could hold, his soul.

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2: And so it is officially the round of 16 stage in the 2026 edition of the World Cup hosted by the US, Mexico and Canada. Canada seeking to write a new chapter in their footballing history. The Moroccans' emphatic reassertion of the fact that the previous chapter is in need of no editing. Through the hurdles of Bosnia, Qatar and Switzerland, Canada have moved against the odds, stopping their group and needing a historic Steven Eustachio goal to record their first knockout goal and victory in the history of the World Cup. Further adding to that fairy tale run, with this round of 16 meeting, the prospect of a first quarterfinal only 90 minutes away. For the opponents, Africa's best representatives, highest ranked and holding the most realistic hope of the entire continent, drawing against Brazil, which set the tone for the expectations, bettered with victories against Scotland and Haiti. Squaring up against the Flying Dutchman, the Lions were nearly defeated but salvaged their chances with a penalty shootout victory, looking to make it back-to-back quarterfinal appearances in two consecutive World Cups. The subplots between these two, Canada are chasing a dream, Morocco are building a legacy. The Canucks seeking to create history and the Lions aiming to protect what is theirs. 90 minutes shall give a definite reality of these two fates. Once again, I am delighted to narrate the events at the Houston Stadium in Houston, Texas. I am Christian Onyemaechi. And as often as the occasion demands, on co-commentary duty with me, I've got the experienced, the erudite, and the defiant Eval Edu. Good evening, Eval.
3: Yeah, good evening, Christian. A very wonderful game we are already anticipating here in Houston, Texas. For the first time in a long while, an African side is heading into a last 16 tie of FIFA World Cup as favorite and not an underdog, with Morocco already setting the tone in this game with the odds firmly in their favor of a safe passage into the last 8 of this tournament. I know both sides have had a fine group phase and round of 32 fixtures. It can only get better from here for Morocco.
2: Well, it's sometimes the case in football that reputation arrives before 90 minutes, but at the end, the results can change the narrative, as it's the Canadians playing from left to right of our screens in their duck shirts and duck shots with some designs on the duck shirt. The Moroccans are on all whites, playing from right to left of our screens onto the starting lineup for both. Maxim Kripo, the goalkeeper for the Canadians. It's a back four of Richie Larrier, who is making somewhat his 80th appearance for the Canadians in this particular game. A left fullback, Alistair Johnson, one of the most experienced at right fullback for the Canadians. At the center of the defense is Luc de Fougereau, pairing with Moise Bombito in that midfield area. So Tajon Buchanan, the right winger, and Ali Ahmed, the left winger, with Steven Eustachio, a goal scorer of the round of 32 goal against South Africa, as well as Nico Sigo in that midfield area. Up front, Tani Oluwaseyi pairs with Jonathan David for the Canucks. So Richie Larry on that left-hand side, looking to create a chance for Canada. He's gotten into the 18-yard box of the Moroccans. Larry is crowded and is only able to win a corner kick for the Moroccans. Yassin Bono is in goal. It's Nusa Mazari and Eshraf Hakimi who makes his 101st appearance for the Atlas Lions at left and right fullbacks respectively. There is Issa Diop as well as Redouan Halal in that defensive pairing. Neil El Ainawi pairs with Ayub Bouadi. There's Bilal El Kanous, as well as Azedine Onahi and Brahim Diaz behind the lone striker, who is Ismail Saibari. We've already seen about 5 minutes of football in that game. And there is a corner this time for the Canadians. Bombito, as well as Fougereau, already in the 18-yard box for the Canadians, waiting for this delivery. They're set to come on from Steven Eustachio, the vice-captain of the side. It's across into that 18. It's punched away by the goalkeeper for the Moroccans, which is Yassin Bonu. But the Canadians keep the ball in play. It's still Richie Larry. It's sending another cross that's headed towards goal. And now that's Jonathan David at the near post.

0: Once again, a fine save by Yassin Bono here, and the Canadians win yet another corner, increasing the pressure on the Moroccans.
1: Great stats, and I think you can see the ambitious nature of how the Canadians have started this game. Jesse Marsh putting out a very attacking-minded side. And it's early days, you want to say, but you can't take that away the way the Canadians have started the game with a lot of positivity. And for the Moroccans, they can only try to weather the storm at this initial stage and hope that the getting to their rhythm and start creating something high up the other side. In the last 3 minutes, it's been the Canadians have been the Moroccans in their own half, and that has got to change if Morocco is to maintain this favorite attack that they have been called in today's encounter.
0: Aksum, and they will tell you that that indeed is against the run of play, because the Moroccans are ranked 7th in the world, the highest ranked African side. Contrarily, it is the Canadians who find themselves ranked 30th, the CONCACAF nation. That corner kick was swung in and headed away, but with the interception there, the Canadians win themselves a third corner in 5 minutes against Morocco. Something that you would also hear, it's against the run of play, looking to take the initiative and put another pressure on the first few minutes of the game. The Canadians have their third corner kick, set to be taken once again by the captain on this eve, Stephen Issa-Kyo. Hands in the air, ready to send in this cross. So taking shot, and it's headed backwards. The Canadians smelling blood in that 18-yard box. There is a clash between the goalkeeper and one of the Canadian attackers there. It's back with Issa-Kyo. It's a shot pass towards Alistair Johnson. Johnson in the 18-yard box. It's blocked. His intended cross is further blocked there. And this is the first time in the last 2 minutes that the Moroccans are able to clear their lines. So much pressure and attacking initiative from Hessem Hash and his boys. But the Canadians are looking to send the ball in once again, intercepted by Ismail Saibari. But they recover the ball, albeit with a player down. Canada retain possession. A referee for this evening, Michael Oliver, says there is no cause for alarm. That wouldn't be counted as a foul, as the Moroccans have recovered possession from Canada and are passing the ball in their defensive territory. Michael Oliver at this point in time stops play. Definitely, it's Azedine Unahi on the turf, owing to that clash he had with Richie Larry.
1: Well, both players clattered. Richie Larry and Alastair, both players clattered into Azedine Unahi, and I think that would have been called in the first instance, but Michael Oliver, just like other referees in this tournament, waved play on just to allow the game to keep running. The threshold, like we say, for fouls, for what is penalized in this tournament, is so high that sometimes you tend to wonder if this is no longer the football we used to know. But they've maintained a bit of uniformity and consistency all across board, and every referee look like they're well trained and trimmed for this particular one. It's nice to see that Moroccans didn't, you know, cave during the initial stage of sustained pressure by the Canadians. And but there's something different in this game for Canada. They seem so confident in terms of playing on the front foot.
0: I tell you the truth, the confidence is seen in how they play. There is no lack of courage there with how they've attacked. And looking at the stadium, of course, you expect it's going to be crowded more by the Canadians, who are co-hosting this World Cup. It is the Houston Stadium in Houston, Texas. It's the first NFL retractable roof stadium built upon the principle of kinetic architecture. For those in the field, it's simply a principle of allowing some part of the building to move without affecting structural integrity. And we begin to see more of those in the world of football these days. And while there may be some of those which are famous, you look at the Schalke 04 Arena, which is the Veltins Arena in Germany, Gelsenkirchen, Germany. It's also one of the buildings that tends to apply this principle of kinetic architecture. It was a venue of the 2025 CONCACAF Gold Cup Final, where Mexico defeated the US by 2-1. And it's been able to hold quite some huge attendance recently. The highest capacity recorded so far, which is 68,777 persons, was seen in only 4 games. 2 featuring Cristiano Ronaldo's Portugal in their first 2 group stage games, as well as the 5-1 thrashing of Sweden by the Netherlands and Brazil's round of 32 game against Japan. And only 1 game in this venue has ended goalless, which was Cape Verde against Saudi Arabia on the 26th of June. So it's safe to say that we're expecting goals here. But in the end, this is going to be the last game that will be played in this venue, because it was set to host only 6 games from the various 104 games thereabouts in the World Cup. And this is the 6th and would be the last that will be hosted in this particular venue.
1: Yeah, such is the beauty of the architectural design that you've rightly described, a retractable roof. It reminds me of what we saw in Qatar when we had a lot of innovative stadiums, especially trying to show exactly.
2: That's a beautiful turn by Jonathan David and a strike that saved by Yassin Bonu. The goalkeeper, so experienced to ensure that Daddy didn't go past him. Canada indeed smelling blood and drawing close to the first goal in this meeting. Stajan Buchanan on the right-hand side is brought down by Nusret Mazrari. And this obviously would be a free kick or a throw, but that was Canada with one of the most glorious chances, if not the most, that we've seen in this first 10 minutes.
1: Yeah, very big chance there. You could see the way they played themselves out into trouble in Morocco. And when that pass was handed over to Jonathan David, it was, Oluwaseyi.
2: Yeah.
1: The goal at his mercy, and look at Yassin Bono throwing that broad frame across and ensuring that he stuck out a foot to keep that ball away from goal. This would have been a glorious start for Canada had they gone in front, because it would now set the tone to how, you know, Morocco will respond in this game just 10 minutes into this fixture. And we're beginning to see that tonight may not just be or go according to plan.
2: Well, as Morocco about creating a chance for themselves. Bilal Elkenous is able to go past Alistair Johnson. But just when he was opportune to make the pass, it was the onrushing Ismail Saibari. His movement was intercepted, as it's Canada now with a response. Jonathan David able to shake up the pressure of Ayoub Gwadi, crosses into the Moroccan territory. So now Canada on that left-hand side. Richie Larrier. So much for Canada to do. Eustachio onto Oluwaseyi. He's got Larrier towards his left. The Canadians have indeed changed the narrative here. If the Moroccans ever came in here feeling like they were top dogs and the Canadians underdogs, something has got to change, because in the first 11 minutes of football, against the narrative, just like you would think, based on results, based on the FIFA rankings, the Canadians have had the upper hand and have looked the likelier of both to get the first goal in Houston.
1: Well, concerned faces in the stands, like the camera has just beamed to our viewing pleasure, Gianni Infantino and the Moroccan FA chief. I think he's been taken by surprise how the game has begun for the co-hosts in Canada. The rhythm of the Moroccans have been knocked off the patch. And the players, if they aren't the same team that played throughout the group phase, where they were so calculative, so composed in possession, and so determined to close down spaces against your opponents.
2: Oh, Eustachio has got the opportunity to shoot from distance, ups to make the pass towards Jonathan David. Short passes in that 18-yard box, intercepted by the Moroccans, looking to hit on the counter. From that left-hand side, it was Bilal Elkenous with the objective to send a long pass there. And you can see the manager, Hussein Marsh, applauding his boys. They really have done well. But again, it's also one of the reasons for us to reconsider the narrative of being the best African side in this tournament, Morocco. You look at the group stage, 1-0 draw against Brazil, impressive. But then on to the next game, 1-0 victory against Scotland. I tell you, that lacked, you know, a statement of impact. And on to the third game, it was a 4-2 victory against Haiti, much expected. Then it was a round of 32 meeting against the Netherlands. And they indeed struggled, because they had a last-minute equaliser from Issa Diop. Otherwise, the Netherlands side would have been through and had to leave it late on to penalties. So is it really something about a reputation of the past from Morocco, still looking at the 2022 World Cup, that is getting the narrative of being the best African side? Or have they really done something in 2026 World Cup for us to consider them being the best representative from Africa?
1: Well, I think if we follow by the results of matches alone, we'll be deceived, because sometimes those results flatter to deceive. Like the games against Scotland and Haiti are contrasting in terms of how they played in that game. I felt they had more control against Scotland. They were comfortable in the game. They scored as early as the second minute of the game. And it would have been more if they had taken their chances. But against Haiti, twice they had to come from behind, meaning it wasn't a straightforward win for them. Albeit, a lot of changes to the starting 11 on that particular day as well. The likes of Bouadi, the likes of Mazraoui were all dropped to the bench. So, more like a much changed starting 11, you know, for the Moroccan side. But give or take, this Moroccan side this year have looked decent. They've looked like the real deal compared to how they were in 2022, when they came in as one of those rare appearances like we saw from Cabo Verde in this particular year. So it's more of, can Morocco just take their time and settle into their rhythm? This is where you need the leaders. Where is Achraf Hakimi? Where is the likes of Brian Diaz? Where is Yassin Bono? The boys need to be talked to calm things down and try as much as possible to get back into their rhythm.
0: 15 minutes of football. It's Canada 0, Morocco 0. Just to paint a proper picture of how this 15 minutes has been, as the Canadians who have had the upper hand and have created the best chance. As a matter of fact, the Canadians have had a shot on target. A swift turn from Tami Oluwatimileyin Oluwaseyi, who gets to pair Jonathan David today on the turn. Striking with his left foot, the outstretched left leg of Yassin Bono preventing that from going into the back of the net. The Canadians have also had about 3 corner kicks in this game. The first two punched away by the goalkeeper to explain how much pressure they've come into this game with. And that indeed is something positive for the manager, Jesse Marsh, because while the Canadians come into this game as underdogs, they have changed the narrative just under 15 minutes. I don't think FIFA has been fair to Canada. Mexico and the US have played their round of 32 games and will be playing their round of 16 games in their own country. But Canada doesn't get some help. That's a message we have on WhatsApp. So you could join in, you know, sending those messages. 0809-030-6416. That is 0809-030-6416. We'll take those messages in course of commentary. I really don't know if that maybe has got some logic in it, because Canada played most of their games in Vancouver. Mexicans, especially in the Guadalajara, and for the US side, Texas, several other cities, and for the round of 16 game, they get to play in the US today.
1: Yeah, we are, at least at the start of the competition, you know, this were already penciled down as what will be. Recall that before the competition started in earnest, we had the venues and the number of matches that we played in each venue or in each country. The US will be hosting at least 70% of the total number of games across the competition, right? And that's what we've seen so far. And to really douse down the tension or clear the doubt of that particular message, what if Mexico or Canada didn't qualify out of their groups or haven't progressed as they've done so far? Would they have had the benefit to play at home in these knockout rounds? Definitely not. We've seen groups where you expected Team A to qualify top and face another team from another group, but they end up finishing as third best, and that fixture doesn't happen. So, it is an established match venue for any team who would have finished in that position to have taken up that particular matchup on the day. So, it's not really down to where they are being favored, Mexico and Canada and the USA. It's the fact that the fixture has been done and they played their way staying in those venues as well.
0: Oh, that's the blessing of a co-commentator whenever they do in the app's description and analysis of things there. So I really hope for the one who sent that message on WhatsApp, they didn't leave a name. You get the clarity on the reason why the Canadians are playing in the US today. Speaking about the US, this is coincidentally their Independence Day, marking that historic date in 4th July 1776, rather, where they get independence. Canada have their fourth corner kick swung in by Eustochio, headed downwards towards goal, blocked by the Moroccans. I tell you for a fact, the Moroccans have done so much in defence in this first 18 minutes. It's left to be seen whether it's a pressure that can be sustained from the Canadians, or this may just end up being some of those, as Nigerians would term it, initial gra-gra that may not pay off. But we're left to see whether that will be what happens as we're into the 19th minute of this game. Canada with a build-up from midfield. It's a pass that's intercepted. And now Morocco want to do something for themselves. The Canadians get the ball back and want to move through the centre. Up to go towards the left-hand side. There you have Ali Ahmed for the Canadian side. He's up against Ashraf Hakimi. Ahmed goes back to Eustachio. Canadians are laying siege in Moroccan territory, all in the half of the Moroccans. They switch things towards the right. It's now with Tajon Buchanan. The Villarreal man goes back to his teammates. Look to Fujirol at this point in time. It's Moise Bombito. Bombito sends the ball forward towards Jonathan David. He's got Buchanan towards his right. Buchanan is up against two. David is down under the challenge. Eustachio sends it towards the centre. But Michael Oliver halts play at this point in time, because appears to be that at the point where you had Jonathan David marked by Redouin Halhal. The man has inflicted some injury on the man. And at this point in time, he's having to deal with that. That was actually Tani Oluwaseyi had his boot stepped on by Redwin Halal. And it's now going to be a free kick for Canada.
1: I think it's very interesting, you know, watching, seeing this game for the past 90 minutes or thereabout. I'm confused. You know, the Canadians are playing like or as if they are Africans. A lot of physicality, a lot of badging. And that has been the story of this game. The Moroccans have not been able to cope with the physicality, the way they've been ruffled. And now we see this player, Ismaël Salbari, you know, on the tough. Could you recall? He's been, you know, clattered up by, you know, in some instances. And now he's clutching his left hamstring or his right thigh, which will be a major concern now for the coach, Mohamed Ouabi. So it's more of Jesse Marsch coming up with the tactics of let's ruffle, let's push, let's nudge, let's kick these Moroccans, let's hurry and hassle them to make mistakes, let's be on our toes at every given time to ensure that they don't settle into a nice rhythm and pattern. And that has paid off, because so far so good, the Moroccans don't know what has hit them. They don't understand where they are at this point in time in Houston, Texas.
0: Looking at the lineup for these two men, Saibari is done on the turf. He's got his shirt over his face, and that gives the impression that he's considered the fact that he may not be able to continue. It's Sofiane Rahimi, who is set to be introduced as the top striker for the Moroccans. That indeed can be a blow for the Atlas Lions. Seeing Ismaël Saibari looking distraught walking off the pitch. He has sustained an injury and would be unable to continue here. So the first substitution of the game comes for the Moroccans. Mohamed Ouabi has had this forced. It's going to be Sofiane Rahimi coming on for Ismaël Saibari.
1: Yeah, one picture that the hierarchy at Bayern Munich wouldn't love to see. I haven't paid big money for Saibari to move from PSV Eindhoven to Bayern Munich. The man have scored 3 goals so far for Morocco in these tournaments. He is their leading goal scorer. And in the past season in the Dutch Eredivisie, he notched 15 goals as well. And he went into the history books in this tournament as the first African to score in each of its first 3 matches at the World Cup. A goal against Brazil, a goal against Scotland, that goal as early as the second minute of that game, and a goal against Haiti as well.
0: Well, it speaks a lot about the scoring ability of the man. Quite proficient in front of goal and prolific, to say. He's got 3 goals for the Moroccans, and just like you heard from Evo, he's the top goal scorer for the Moroccans in this tournament. And it's pretty much understandable the reason for Ouabi preferring Sofiane Rahimi to Ayoub El Kabi. El Kabi is 1 goal away from becoming Morocco's joint all-time top scorer. He's on 35 goals, and the leading goal scorer all time for the Moroccans is Ahmed Faras, who's on 36 goals. But away from the experience and the clinicality of the man that has gotten him thus far in terms of goal scoring, the manager has opted to start Sofiane Rahimi. Maybe Ouabi has left that goal scoring efficiency back in the AFCON, where he had those heroics, especially in the first 2 games, because there was one of the group stage games where he featured, started the game for the Moroccans. And I think that was a game against Haiti where the coach opted to change some things, but failed to score, and it was Sofiane Rahimi off the bench who scored and had also made so much impact in the last game against the Netherlands, where he was a second half, you know, introduction for the Moroccans. So maybe the coach not taking his chances, just like we said, it's the World Cup, only about 8 to 9 games to be played, and the coach is doing what he thinks is the best for the side.
1: Yeah, the coach doing what he thinks is best for the side, and sometimes coaches come under scrutiny, especially when it doesn't go their way. And for us fans, we have the benefit of the Heinz.
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1: Right, you know, to analyze, to try to dissect the rationale behind decision making of the coaches. But for the coaches, they don't have such time. They have to, they understand what they see in training. They understand the psychology of the player, what is needed on the field of play, and how they've also analyzed and read the matches. So you have to trust them with the decision making process. And as fans, just sit and admire what these players come on to do when the coaches trust them fully. I'm also very surprised that we've not also had pictures of Youssef El Nesri you know, in this tournament so far. Instead, Ayub El Kabi and Sofyan Rahimi have been trusted ahead of El Nesri, and that's because of how he wants to play, how he wants to, you know, go into games, how he wants to be perceived in this tournament. And that's quite fair, because if you go back to 2022 edition, it was Youssef El Nesri who was the major man or the main man in attack for the Moroccan national side. But in this particular edition, he's barely seen game. He's barely had a run in on any of their first four matches in the campaign. So, but fair play has gone to go to Canada. You know, they've put these Moroccan side under immense pressure. They've made them run out of ideas. Maybe this hydration break, which is also a break in transmission, will help Mohamed Ouabi reset his team back into the clear path and pattern which they had planned to execute this particular matchup.
0: The man Youssef El Nesri, realistically speaking, wasn't part of the 26-man squad for the Moroccans, and it was due to a tactical shift by head coach Mohamed Ouabi. So for the Moroccans, five strikers who are part of the 26-man squad is Sofiane Rahimi, Brahim Diaz, Amin Sabai, Ayub El Kabi, and Ayub Aimai Hamouni. Those are the five players who are leading in terms of the striking department for the Moroccans. Talking about Sofiane Rahimi, who has been introduced in place of Ismail Saibari. Made 41 appearances for the Atlas Lions, scoring 13. And just under 30 years of age. Recently, that was back on the 2nd of June, looking for his 14th goal for the Moroccans. And we're back from the hydration break. Looking at the lineup, there had to be something noticed in the change for both managers. While there can be consistency with some of the things they've done from the group stage down to the round of 32 in terms of how they've rotated their players, there's something key about the defenders today, because Derek Cornelius is usually the first choice starter for the Canadians, pairing with Luc de Fougereau. And when you look at Derek Cornelius, also has got some solid reputation for the Canadians. Really not far from one of those who's made very good appearances for the Canadians in, you know, international games. 48 appearances he's had. But his match opted to start Moise Bombito ahead of Cornelius. And it's surprising, quite coincidental, you can say, that for the Americans, ahead of Shadi Riyad, who usually paired Issa Diop in the games, it was Redouane Halal who was preferred. So something similar in the decision of the coaches. Don't know whether it's a coincidence, but the reality is the fact that for who has been the first choice centre back pair, they made some changes in this game, and I don't really know if we've seen the impact of those two who've actually played today.
1: Yeah, more of Moise Bombito. I think the Canadians have not allowed any incursion into their vital area, so they've been able to lock up shop thus far in this particular game. But for Redouane Halal, I feel he's the weak link of this team. We know he's the only player on a yellow card as we speak right now. Rushed into a challenge on Tani Oluwaseyi and left a boot on him. And Michael Oliver, who has kept his cool in this game so far, was forced to bring out the first yellow card of this particular matchup. So it's more of the Moroccans not having their game plan spot on. Chadid Riyad also suffered an injury problem. I could recall he was taken off in their other game against the Netherlands at some point, if my memory serves me right. Was taken off in one of their games. Maybe there was a niggling problem that hasn't been resolved so far, and that's why we're having the man, you know, come in here talking about Halal, you know, to take his place in this particular fixture.
0: Yeah, we've just seen a striker. That was a towards goal from the man Sofiane Rahimi. The Canadians escorting the Moroccans into their own territory has quite been against the run of these first 29 minutes of play here. The reality currently is the fact that assistance, just in case you're tuning in, seeing replays of that once again, passing from behind, and it was Moise Bombito who was guilty on that occasion, laying a pass that was intercepted. And next up, Sofiane Rahimi with a strike. That should probably be the Canadians' first attempt on target, or rather the Moroccans' first attempt on target, and it was quite weak. An easy catch for Maxim Crippo.
1: Yeah, their first attempt on target, and very weak from range. Sofiane Rahimi was too ambitious. I felt he would have held on that ball for a second and see the onrushing Brian Diaz was ready to hand in support from the right-hand side. But sometimes you have that instinctive ability to pull something off, you know, and went for that spectacular shot, but just didn't have the right weight behind the ball to have troubled the goalkeeper. So fair play to Sofyan Rahimi. You have to applaud him for the little he has done so far. At least he's been running into spaces, he's been making himself available and picked that ball in that moment, but just didn't have enough quality to see through.
0: We've seen another foul that at least would ease the pressure of the Canadians, or the Moroccans rather. It was a long throw by Alistair Johnson into the 18-yard box of the Moroccans, headed away by Redouane Halal. There was some infringement there that ensured that the referee gave a free kick to Morocco to at least clear the lines. Just in case you're tuning in, it is the live commentary of the round of 16 game between Canada and Morocco, live in Houston, Texas. These first 30 minutes featuring a goalless draw. And on the commentary duty this evening, it is Christian Iheanacho with the favour of Eval Edu. And I actually say favour indeed, because a man has walked his socks off. Oh, I see. Maybe because he isn't a footballer, man has walked his tongue off. Was on commentary duty leading by 2:30 a.m. this morning for the game between Colombia and Ghana, and has reported for duty this evening on co-commentary alongside me for this game between Canada and Morocco. But just like I said, 31 minutes in this game, it's Canada 0, Morocco 0.
1: And there's something I'm trying to figure out, why the Moroccans are playing this way, where they have not really settled into their rhythm. They used to have a very fluid midfield, a midfield that was able to outrun a Brazilian team, a midfield that made the likes of Casemiro and Fabinho look ordinary, Bruno Guimarães, Paqueta look so ordinary. It looks as if we have in midfield for the Canadians four players who are always arriving in time, with pace, with a bit of you know, intensity and ability to intend to hurt, because some of those movements have left something on the player holding the ball. And with that particular you know, kind of strategy, you tend to release the ball as quickly as possible. Now the Moroccans are going for long balls for players trying to make runs instead of building up play like we've always known them to do. And it's not been working all game.
0: I'm very much insightful from Eval, because that indeed is the reality of what we've seen in 32 minutes. And it's safe to say that apparently the Moroccans have played the way the Canadians want them to play, because they've contained them and have limited them from the usual thing. But we look at the game against Brazil once again, and maybe it's a case of an opening day game, something that maybe... Because if we have a review of that particular game, we know that lots of opening day fixtures in the World Cup produced things that were disappointing. We saw Spain held to a goalless draw by, you know, Cape Verde. We also saw Portugal held to a 1-0 draw by the DRC, irrespective of boasting what was perceived to be one of the tournament's best midfield combo with Bruno Fernandes, João Neves, and, you know, Vitinha here. There were some surprising results, you know, from the games. And, you know, maybe this was one, the game between Morocco and Brazil, that the Moroccans had it better. But that is only a perspective, because you're seeing this game, the Moroccans are contrary to the height of expectations from numerous fans all over the world. I really want Argentina to win the World Cup, but France is a threat to me. I just pray France doesn't get to the final. Canada is having the upper hand, but they should conserve energy, because there is a lot of time to go. That is another opinion on WhatsApp. But we plead, do well to ensure that you drop your name and probably your location when you send us those messages on WhatsApp, because we aren't taking messages anonymously. So we just want to ensure that the listeners also have a better understanding of who the message is coming from. Canada lost their home advantage because they didn't top their group. When you win your group, you retain the home advantage. Morocco will take time to settle, because they haven't trained much because of the extra time against the Netherlands. Canada didn't play extra time against South Africa. It's a factor, and that's freeborn from space. So adding to the message that came earlier and your description, he's talking about the fact that the home advantage was lost because they didn't top their group.
1: When you have seventh of the tournament to the US, they are hosting majority of the matches. So whether you top your group or not, at some point you will move to the US, and that's where we are at this point in time. The games have currently moved to the US, and from here it will be the US who's had the biggest and best of facility, and that's how it's going to be. But for Canada, credit to them so far. 33 minutes gone and this game is still end to end goalless, with Morocco hanging in there for their lives. At this point in time, Morocco's coach should place a call on NYPD.
0: Indeed, because they've had lots to do. The Canadian team is a conglomerate of Nigerians and some blacks. That is Tonti Ibikialabo, who's dropping that message. And we have someone surprised. He said, did I hear correctly just now that you covered the Ghana game this morning? Does that mean you'll be covering the England game 1 a.m. on Monday? Calm down. Take it easy. There is no mistake about that. Everal Edu and Jeffrey Esume were on commentary duty by 2:30 a.m. for the game for Ghana against Colombia. And, of course, Everal is back here still to ensure that he does his bidding, providing co-commentary expertise for this game between Canada and Morocco. And I tell you for a fact that I'm quite sure that they did show efficiently and without errors, because I was quite guilty of those. I remember the game between Netherlands and Morocco, the round of 32 game, and then I was up for Belgium against Senegal, I think a day later. And so many persons had to point out the fact that I was mentioning Erling Haaland in the game between Belgium and Senegal when man is far from those two nations. That was because there was some body tell, not literally speaking, but my body was telling me things. But we're still here, 10 minutes away from halftime in the game between Canada and Morocco. It's goalless at this point in time. And it's not like I forgot to, you know, make a response to the question of whether or not there will be a live commentary of the game between Morocco and or the game between Mexico and England. If I was certain, I would give you a certain answer. So we leave things the way they are, and we would give updates as the round of 16 games draw closer. We saw a loose ball from the Moroccans, a yielding possession to the Canadians, Tajon Buchanan on the attack, and we can see a tackle from Nusa Mazraoui, who's indeed been stretched, but it's really not the case that he suffered the greater workload, because the Canadians have attacked from both width. So Ashraf Hakimi and Nusa Mazraoui have had lots to do. A long throw by Alistair Johnson is once again dealt with by the Canadian defence. Back to Johnson from the midfield area. There is a tackle, but then the Canadians regain possession. He's still on that right-hand side. Johnson recovers. He's up on his feet. And irrespective of the plea from the Canadians for what could have been a free kick or maybe a handball, Morocco were with the ball and were moving on the attack. Just before they could cross into Canadian territory, there was an interception, and ball is all the way back to Maxime Crépeau, the goalkeeper. And just to tell you how much the Canadians have pressed, Morocco, Crépeau has really been on holiday. While you have Yassine Bono, who's had to punch away two corner kicks here and ensure that he made a save with his leg that could have been the first goal for Canada, a very glorious chance. Crépeau has been missing in action because there's really no pressure on the Canadian defence.
1: Yeah, the game has been played wholly in the Moroccan half. It's been moments and moments of sustained pressure. Those rallies have really taken a toll on the Moroccans, who are now hanging in here, at least to see the halftime break. And it now poses a big danger for the Moroccans, because at the end of the day, how will they cope in terms of energy level? Have they conserved a lot of energy, or have they expended too much? In games like this, when you're hanging in there, it could now come down to, okay, let me just survive and head to extra time. And in games like this, when you're already chasing the ball and you're looking for momentum, as it is right now, it becomes difficult to navigate the extra time period. So, in all, Morocco have got to get themselves back into this game and as quickly as possible, because at the moment, Ayoub Puadi, as well as Neil El Anawi, are not clicking in that midfield. You could see that's why the recovery for the balls, recovery of balls, and how they give away the balls have been quite alarming. We just saw a stats of expected goals, XG, 0.46, for the Canadians, and just 0.02 for the Moroccans. Like I did say, they've reduced them to long balls, searching for a man who will be running for about 20-25 yards out, which is not looking interesting at all for the Moroccans.
0: Yeah, we are seeing some confrontation on the pitch. It was a long ball for Ashraf Hakimi on that right-hand side, and Richie Larrier preventing the man, guiding the ball just to ensure that it got safely into the arms of Maxime Crépeau. And some unnecessary push from Ashraf Hakimi to ensure that Larrier was sliding on the ground even when he knew he wouldn't get the ball. That infuriated Larrier. That had him in that physical contention with Hakimi, and Brahim Diaz racing off from where he was to contend with Larry, and the referee Michael Oliver at this point in time is having to settle this. I look at that and I think that was unnecessary from Ashraf Hakimi, and even while the referee tries to settle, both players aren't done with their war of words. and I think Hakimi was actually at fault, and Michael Oliver has got something to show for that.
1: And this one, we talk about calm heads. I talk about leadership here earlier, and it's not really been the best for the Moroccans. No player is rallying the rest of the troops. No player is shouting. No player is asking for calm. Everyone is just trying to do the best they can to get back into the game. And in that moment, the captain of the side, Achraf Hakimi, is the man who is losing his head in the process. And like I did say, it's frustrating because now you are on a yellow. And when you are on a yellow, as it is right now, you have a game where Ahmed Ali is playing the game of his life. Same for Tani Oluwaseyi, same for Jonathan Davids, and you're on a yellow card. How are you going to cope, you know, from now until about whenever the game is done? Because now you are a yellow card away from being, you know, sent off out of the game. So leadership is a big problem, and I think Mohamed Ouabi should be supplying that from the bench if the players on the field of play are not being able to do that.
0: Oh, it's a yellow card that is shared between Richie Larry and Achraf Hakimi for the Moroccan. He is the first African to make 15 World Cup appearances with that first game against Brazil, and on to the next, where he played against Scotland. He surpassed the record of 12 set by Cameroonian Francois Omambeek, and Asamoah Gyan of Ghana. Made 3 appearances in 2018, 7 in 2022, has made it to the semi-finals, and this is his 5th in 2026 edition. The man, Achraf Hakimi, in that round of 32 game against the Netherlands, that was his 100th appearance for the Atlas Lions of Morocco, this being the 101st. So there is so much really history making for the man at this point in time for the Moroccans. Now we've got this message on WhatsApp still concerning the conversation of the venues, and this for Canada. It says that the games haven't actually all moved to the US. It says that the last message was accurate. He checked. Mexico and US topped their groups. Canada didn't. Switzerland topped and have played their round of 32, and we're playing round of 16 in Canada. So that really is yet another angle.
1: So we have about 12 groups.
0: Yeah,
1: we had
0: 12
1: about 12 top teams, right? So did all 12 top teams remain in their venue? Because we saw Lionel Messi's Argentina moving to Messi's home ground in the MLS, Inter Miami, yesterday for the game against Cabo Verde. I think that was the situation we had there. I'm not sure Messi was playing in his home stadium in Inter Miami throughout the whole group phase of the tournament. The thing is, at the end of the day, majority of the matches will be played in the US. I think about 70 in the 104 matches, about 70 plus we played in the US. So there's no how you won't move past playing comfortably. You might maintain a home court, talking about staying in a particular stadium or city, but you may not maintain not moving out from one country to the other as the tournament progresses.
0: I want Morocco or Egypt to win the World Cup. That is Ogaga texting. That is indeed a huge ask, because while the Egyptians were not really touted to be one of the best in the world, for the continent Africa, they can be a monumental country, but then in the World Cup, had so much limited appearances in the Mundial, and only narrowly made it to the round of 16 game after a 1-1 draw against the Australian side. Onto the penalties, where Australia failed firstly from Harry Sutter, the captain. Then we are unable to get that a crucial spot kick into the back of the net. The Egyptians now progressing, and they would square up against Argentina. For the round of 16 meeting, it's going to be Egypt against Lionel Messi, Argentina. That is set to be the most difficult opponent they are set to face in the World Cup, because that is a match against the highest ranked footballing nation in the world at this point in time. La Albiceleste, as they are nicknamed. We've seen another yellow card. That is towards Alistair Johnson for holding back Brahim Diaz. You saw that move, you would know that that is something from his day at Real Madrid, receiving the ball just in front of him with his back towards the defender, and then in a swift turn to shake off the attack, moving with speed and pace, was pulled back by Johnson just before the interception by Jonathan David. Johnson got himself yellow carded by Michael Oliver. So far, I think it's been a game that's been even, and in terms of officiating, it's really not been something so bad. Now we've seen yet another tackle, and the yellow cards are now aplenty, because this one is towards Azzedine Unahi for bringing down Tajon Buchanan. I've seen replays of that once again, and that is deserving. That is indeed deserving.
1: Very, very deserving. And well, while we accuse security personnel of being trigger happy, I think at the moment Michael Oliver is being card happy. It's just, you know, dishing out the cards with all regularity, and every time he sees a foul, he's dishing out the cards, and that's enough to put the guys in check. And I feel it might have a way of disrupting the rhythm of this game, because for some of the players who are playing in very critical positions, like Ashraf Hakimi is on a yellow, Azadinu Nabu is also on a yellow, you are playing in positions whereby one further tackle could send you off of the game. And so your coach will now be try to be streetwise, at least by trying to just either take you off the game or manage the situation. So it's not an interesting time at the moment for both sides.
0: There was Bilal El Kanous on the ascendance in that left-hand side. Had a poor communication with Brahim Diaz, the Real Madrid midfielder, brought down just in front of the 18-yard box, irrespective of the pleas of the Moroccans. Michael Oliver opted to continue, as we're seeing replays of that. It was Sofiane Rahimi brought down in front of the 18 by Moise Bombito, and I really don't think there was anything to that. It was a mild kick to the leg and not something, especially when we look at the threshold for how those fouls are called in the game. Wasn't really something that was going to get the attention of Michael Oliver.
1: Yeah, not really. I felt he knew that there was no way he could pull out the pass to his player, his teammate, but instead noticed that there was an avenue where he could simply, you know, con the referee, like we've just seen here. Azanudu Nawi has just conned the referee, touched the ball, knew he has lost it, and just simply went down theatrically. And the fortunate thing is that this time around, Michael Oliver fell for the bait, and that's why he has a free kick. So Morocco will look at themselves hard in the mirror at halftime team talk. I'm guessing that there will be a lot of shouting match in their dressing room, because the players haven't played up to expectation. Ayub Buadi, for all the praises the young man has enjoyed, where his value has risen to about 100 million quid or thereabout, today he's playing like a 10 million pounds player. This is not the kind of form you want to take into, you know, the transfer market from here. So he has to buckle up, because games before, you could see the coach, Mohamed Ouabi, is shaking his head. His team hasn't clicked. I'll be surprised if they've made up to 100 successful passes in this game, compared to maybe Canada's maybe 200 plus. It's been an ISO from them.
0: Oh, that is indeed the reality. Mohamed Ouabi is quite disappointed with the turnout of his team in the first 45 minutes. He's quite lucky to ensure that this finishes goalless, because the best chance of the game fell towards the man, Tani Oluwaseyi. Not a block, not an interception, not a clearance, but the flailing leg of the goalkeeper are preventing that from getting into the back of the net. Otherwise, that would have been Canada 1, Morocco 0. But thanks to the heroics of Yassin Bono, it's currently goalless between both. And the fourth official has indicated that 6 minutes will be added in the first half. Of the 6 minutes, we've already seen 2 minutes and 40 seconds played. Left to see the remainder of this particular game here. Good evening, Neville and Christian. Indeed, you guys are really doing well and keeping everyone posted in this World Cup games. Kudos to you guys, and that is Emmanuel Sogwe. We pretty much appreciate your commendation and appreciation rather of the good work. So see a long throw towards that right-hand side for the Canadians. Picked up by Tani Oluwaseyi. He's up against Halal. Halal dispossesses the Canadian. Mazrari retreats and recovers to clear only as far as Alistair Johnson. That is in the Canadian half. Oh, that was indeed risky. The trick from Luc de Fougerol to prevent the ball from getting onto Sofiane Rahimi. Canada on that left hand side are trying to build up. It's intercepted. Morocco clear and are trying to move on an attack of their own. It's really one of those first instances where we see the Moroccans moving freely. Brahim Diaz towards Bilal El Kanous. El Kanous is still with the ball, escapes the first and second challenge, loses the ball under some challenge, and then there is an easy recovery. Nail El Ainaoui is dispossessed at the center of midfield. Some ping-pong affair there. The Moroccans regain possession. Lackluster display in that midfield area by both. Firstly, the Moroccans in losing the ball aimlessly. That's what the Canadians, and the Canadians still without an idea, yielding it back to the Moroccans. It's Morocco now who have the ball on that right-hand side. Ashraf Hakimi, captain of the side, already yellow carded. It's one of five players that have been yellow carded here. Three for the Moroccans, because it's himself, Ashraf Hakimi, Azedine Unahi, and Redouane Halal, who have been yellow carded. On the other side, it's Richie Larry and Jonathan David, booked by Michael Oliver in the first 45 minutes. So Stapio Dobbs still on that right-hand side. And we're into the last 90 seconds of this meeting in Texas. A final ball for the Moroccans in attack, coming off the leg of Ali Ahmed. So it's going to be a throw, one that is taken by the Moroccans. Passing to ensure that they finish this first 45 minutes in the way they started, because they may have been surprised with the overwhelming display of the Canadians, who were less fancied in this game. Morocco with some attack of their own, but then the quick response of the Canadians ensuring that there was some interception. And Evo, we've seen our sixth yellow card of this game. It's towards Bilal Elkenous.
1: Well, at this point in time, everyone should calm down. That is Michael Oliver in his glory. He knows how to dish out those yellow cards in the Premier League, always available. And I don't think there was much to it. That was not a cynical challenge, even though both players are, or the players in this game are making a meal out of every contact. And I think it's unnecessary, because it's more like a man trying to stop his run. I haven't been on such a momentum, because he's trying to get to the end of the ball so that he could pick it out of your direction. And just with that, he will enter into a defensive mood of keeping his hands up to hit you or block you off. So that's what I saw here. Nothing malicious, nothing cynical about the challenge. But Michael Oliver, sixth yellow card. Have we had so many so far in this tournament? I think this is the worst day in officiating history in this World Cup that we're having so many yellow cards in just the first 45 minutes of play.
0: Yeah, four of those yellow cards have gone the way of Morocco. The latest of the former Leicester City man, Bilal Elkenous. And Michael Oliver sounds his whistle for halftime. Against the run of play, the Canadians have come out tops in the first half, but something that they have failed to reflect in terms of the scoreline, really creating the best chance for themselves. Oluwatimilenyi Oluwaseyi with a strike on goal, the goalkeeper Yassin Bono saving the blushes of the Moroccans. And it's now what will transpire in the second 45 minutes, but it ends at least at the first half of this meeting. Canada 0, Morocco 0.

0: place them. I don't know how the like for likes on the bench are in terms of effectiveness, you know, to give the same output and result that the coach will so far desire. But on the whole, it's been the Canadians who have done a better job in the first 45 minutes of play. And the Moroccans can only wish that things go their way in the second half.
1: Yeah, we've got another message on WhatsApp saying, good evening, guys. Please, why isn't Hakim Ziyech in the Moroccan squad? Well,
2: retired.
1: You can really tell that man hasn't really been in the best of form these days. I think he's retired from international duty. Well, that is indeed something so big at this point in time. And I think recently he had an appendectomy, which is some treatment for appendicitis. And I mean, coming so recently, he really wouldn't feature for the Moroccan side. And the coach, by the way, there's been a change with Walid Regragui. You could also spot the fact that Youssef El-Nassiri, who was back in 2022, is recent part of the squad. So some of the changes by the manager, Mohamed Ouabi, and the players are just about walking back on the pitch for the second 45 minutes. And it's left for us to see the effect of the conversations that have ensued in the dressing room between the manager and the players. Ashraf Hakimi with some last words for the players just before they walk onto the pitch. So the expectations, the responsibility, the onus is quite heavy on these players. Looking at what we've seen in the first 45 minutes, can they make it better? Would the Canadians sustain their pressure and get the victory? That is something that the second half has got to tell us. If the second half doesn't unveil such, then there will be 30 minutes of extra time, after which, if there isn't still a decider, we would be onto the penalties, where there is one man who everyone will be looking onto. He's the captain, or rather, one of the vice captains of the side, and the goalkeeper, Yacine Bono, who's already prevented the Canadians from scoring twice in this game. Firstly, Jonathan David, next up, Tanya Oluwaseyi. So there is so much to expect. So next up will be the live commentary of the second 45 minutes right here on this dial, 92.3 Nigeria Info. We urge you to stay tuned.

0: Well, it is the resumption of the narration of football in action right here in Houston, Texas, in the first round of 16 meeting of the 2026 World Cup, which is between co-host Canada and the Atlas Lions of Morocco. First 45 minutes, ending goalless between both. And we're into the second 45 minutes of action. Morocco trying to make the fast response there. But the Canadians recovering and trying to move on the attack. There's just been some ping-pong affair. Possession lost and regained by both sides as Morocco are looking to take the initiative in the second 45 minutes. I remain your lead commentator, Christian Onyemaechi. And I am joined by Evel Edu as it's Ashraf Hakimi on that right-hand side. He was up against Richie Larry. Ashraf Hakimi is able to escape the first challenge. And it's now a throw-in for the Moroccans. They're really coming hot, blazing, and really not cold here. So the Canadians know that this is a different a narrative from what it was in the first 45 minutes ever.
1: Yeah, and a bit of urgency from the Moroccans. And that's what the halftime team talk can do for you. Ashraf Hakimi, that didn't even get onto the ball many times. We've seen him now get into the thick of things. He offers a lot of goal threats from that right-hand side. Sometimes venturing forward has been quite productive for the Moroccans, but it's been so curtailed. So let's see if he gets off his shells and try and do something up front, offer a helping hand to the attackers who have looked lost in the absence of Ismaël Saïbari, who got injured earlier on. So it's all to play for, 45 whole minutes, and whatever the referee decides to add on here.
0: Well, the lineup is as it was.

0: in the first 45 minutes. Only one change affected, which was the withdrawal of Ismaïl Saïbari. Canada have got the ball in the 18 yards of Morocco. It's on from that left-hand side. A combo between Jonathan David and Tani Oluwaseyi. That was after a poor pass from the goalkeeper, Yassin Bono, that the Canadians got off to attack with. So we're seeing something quite... that was nearly going to be considered a second yellow card if that was the case. Steven Eustachio was trying to make that plea to the referee because it was Ali Ahmed who got the ball and was trying to move on the attack. He was held back by Adedin Unahi. And Unahi is already yellow carded. A second yellow card would have meant a red. But Michael Oliver may be quite professional in that occasion. And he doesn't go the way of the captain of the Canadians. So corner kick taking shot by Steven Eustachio. A 1-2 between himself and his teammate there. It's now on to outside the 18-yard box. Moise Bombito now switches things towards the right-hand side. A long cross into the 18. So, looking for Luc de Fougereau, the centre-back for the Canadians. But his final touch is one that is off target and away from goal.
1: Yeah, a big chance there. But he couldn't really get it on target. But something for the Canadians to cheer up about because they've not had many of those opportunities. And my fear for this game is the number of yellow cards we already have. Make that 7 now. Because your friend Luc de Fougereau has picked up a yellow card here. He's been in and around everywhere, nudging and shoving and pushing, and this time around he doesn't go unpunished, which I think is the right decision. So imagine Azadino now, a few minutes ago, holding a man, second yellow, and it's off. We are down to 10. So that's my problem about this game. We might have a drop in quality because players may just be too cautious to play forward.
0: Oh, Fougereau, just like you heard from the lips of Evel, it is the 7th player to be booked in this game, the 3rd for the Canadians, the 20-year-old who plays for Fulham. That is now going to be consequentially a free kick for the Canadians to defend because it's Morocco that are set to take. Unahi sends a shot. This is a right for the net, for that's into the back of the net for the Moroccans. Azedin Unahi, the first for Morocco. Routine free kick taken there. A pass just outside the 18-yard box. Unahi, like a lion himself, eyes poised on goal, and buried that one towards the bottom left corner. Maxim Crepo was so distracted with the numerous bodies in front of him. Morocco have the lead in the 49th minute. Azedin Unahi, the goal scorer.
1: Training ground stuff, straight from the training ground. Mohamed Owabi will be so impressed, and the set piece coach should have his allowance doubled for the week because that was straight from the training ground. A pass outside the box. Azadin Unahi comes in here and hits it one time. Goalkeeper, no chance. Into the back of the net for a Moroccan lead. This one we're talking about, taking the game to the Canadians, and there is no keeper stopping that. It was hit swiftly and sweetly with his right foot. Azadin Unahi with that first goal. But what would have been a few minutes ago if Michael Oliver had shown him a second yellow card?
0: Well, such is the twist of fate for the man Azedin Unahi, nearly culpable to get a second yellow card after pulling back the shirt of Ali Ahmed, but was left to continue. This is the 10th goal for the Girona man here for Morocco. Talk about the goal from Azedin Unahi. Talk about the assist from Ashraf Hakimi. Because as it stands, this is his 4th goal contribution in the history of the World Cup, in his 101st appearance for the Moroccans. The captain had a goal and an assist against Haiti. And guess what? His only other assists in FIFA World Cup history was against Canada back in 2022.
1: And the Canadians have not had success against the Moroccans in 4 meetings. Morocco have won 3 times. The most recent, that 2022 FIFA World Cup group stage 2-1 win for the Moroccans. And the other game ended in a draw. So let's see what happens here if Morocco will continue their dominance against the Canadians, who at the moment should be chasing this game from here.
0: Well, there is a goal for Morocco and the prospect of a potential elimination for the Canadians. Who had the upper hand in terms of play, but not the scoreline. They talk about performance in the first half. They're looking for some response here on that right-hand side. Jonathan David struggles to go past Nusa Mazraoui, who is able to clear, but only as far as another Canadian player there, Ibrahim Diaz. Nearly guilty of not making the most of his opportunity to clear there, as it's now Achraf Hakimi on the attack for the Moroccan side. Hakimi with some pace on that right hand side against Richie Larrie. Some little trick there to escape the challenge of the left fullback. Michael Oliver says play on, irrespective of Achraf Hakimi going down under the challenge just around the 18 yard box area of the Canadian side. Canada are on the attack. This time, Ali Ahmed, as Ayub Buadi is able to ensure that he defends properly against the man, as the crowd and the fans are up in their stands. We look at that, and that really wasn't a foul anyway. It was Achraf Hakimi stepping on the ball and, you know, falling down under the movement of the ball.
1: Yeah, very correct decision there by Michael Oliver. And like we all know, the referees here are not easily conned. They ensure that they have it spot on before they make a decision. Michael Oliver has officiated this game at the very top level in spite of dishing out lots and lots of yellow cards. I must say I've been impressed, you know, by the way he's handled things here. Even as I didn't know, now we should have been off, you know, and not even have a chance to score Morocco's opener in this game. But good thing is we're seeing Hakimi start bumping forward. He wasn't doing that in the whole of the first half, and that's what got him that yellow card, because he was quite laid back in the way he approached the game. And we can now start seeing Ayub on the ball as well. So a bit of talking to has taken place, and that's why you see a different approach from Morocco. Now it's Canada who are chasing the game. A goal down with an effective Moroccan side. Let's see how they try to find their way back into this fixture.
0: Ladies, the Moroccans seemingly reinvigorated in the second half, owing to some conversations that must have occurred in the dressing room from the manager Mohamed Ouabi. The flair is beginning to become a bit more evident. The passage, the fluidity, the movement of the players looking more like the Atlas Lions that we've seen. And they are now in control of this game, not just in terms of performance or possession, but on the scoreboard. Because just about 5 minutes ago, Azedine Onahi got the ball. The Moroccans have got themselves into trouble here, conceding possession to the Canadians. That was that cross from that left-hand side from Richie Larrie that was stopped in his tracks by Redouane Halal. And the Moroccans are on the counter. Brahim Diaz is 3-3. There's a long ball towards that right-hand side. A player's running into space. The intended cross is blocked. It was Moise Bombito who recovered in time to ensure that there was that interception. A brilliant movement by the Moroccans looking to hit on the counter. Brahim Diaz, the pivot of it all. And now it's going to be Morocco's first corner, actually, in this game, coming in the 55th minute.
1: Yeah, and such has been the turn of events. Massive improvement at halftime. They've given themselves a chance at this game, gotten their goal, and now are on the ascendancy. Now it is the Canadians who are tracking back. We didn't have them in the box early in the first half. We're wondering what's happening to Morocco. They are not hitting their rhythm. And like you said, the flair is beginning to return. They're now passing those balls and now seeing themselves in pocket of spaces. And that's the difference. And at this point in time, you can't look beyond a possible Moroccan second here.
0: Hakimi has got that cross in at the first instance. It was a short pass at the net that was blocked by the defence of the Canucks. But a ball found its way back to the PSG right fullback. Sent in another cross. Redouane Halal had some appearance that's quite distasteful, as we're seeing such a disappointed Hesse Marsh. He's looking so dumbfounded. I think that's the best word to use. Had his head down, facing the ground, his hand to the jaw. And it just can be that a goal takes away the entire initiative and plan against Morocco. Or is that actually the case?
1: I feel he shouldn't let that get to him. We're just in the 55th minute of play. If, as a coach, you're already bowing your head in shame, or, bowing your head, dropping a shoulder, then you're not delivering or offering or providing the confidence your players will need to go ahead and level things up here and possibly go ahead and win this game. So he's got to pick himself up. It's too early, you know, to feel a bit down at this point. And when I look at Jesse March, I remember the fact that he has given us a social media generational meme, you know, after his celebration in one of the games in the group phase where he was, you know, pointing towards a particular direction. It's now a generational meme, and we thank him for that. One of the moments of 2026 in this World Cup.
0: Well, I mean, if there's any coach who's always on my mind when it comes to the meme, it's got to be Eric Shell, at a point where he was still the coach of the Mali national football team, getting knocked out by the eventual winners of that edition of the African Cup of Nations. Had his head down, squatting his head towards the ground, and he had his assistant pouring water on his head there was some attempts to cool a car that was apparently overheating. That was the case there. But for his match, prior to this game, he labelled Morocco a team with zero weaknesses. And maybe we've seen that because the Moroccans ensuring that the opponents this evening failed to score. It means that they did so well defensively. And for a moment, on the front foot, they've got the ball into the back of the net. He's set to become the first American coach to win 3 World Cup matches if he wins today. That has become a bit more difficult with the Moroccans scoring the first. His record as it stands for Morocco, or rather Canada, is 35 games, 15 wins, 6 draws and 14 losses. That is something huge indeed. He's got just one win more than a loss in all games he's managed for the US side. Maybe not convincing, but things indeed can change. There is a corner kick for Canada now. Captain Steven Eustachio is set to take. Sends this cross in. It's towards the far end of the post. Look, the Fujero was trailing there. Missed the header. And it's now a clearance by the Moroccans. That will be a throw. Alistair Johnson, best guess, will take that. Cameras will pick Redwin Halal. Hasn't really been the best appearance for the centre-back, who in this particular game is making his 5th appearance for the Atlas Lions. The 23-year-old who plays in Belgium. So a long throw for Canada. Alistair Johnson squaring up to take this on that right-hand side of Canada's attack. It's a throw headed away by Mazraoui. Eustachio heads back to Alistair Johnson, calls for the ball. Eustachio made a poor pass under some a poor posture on that occasion. So struggling to keep himself standing and released that poor pass, which became much a beneficial move for the Moroccans to clear the defence. But he's back with Canada. Still the live commentary of the first round of 16 meeting of the 2026 World Cup right there in Houston, Texas. This is from the studios of 92.3 Nigeria Info. On commentary duty is Christian Evel. Christian Onyemaechi and Evel Edu. As we've not seen an hour of football played, Canada 0, Morocco 1.
1: And, interesting.
0: It's now a question whether it's Canada or it's Morocco. These two sides are labelled underdog in the context of the narrative of competitors for the World Cup. That is at least safe to say. But peradventure, any of these sides, whether it's Morocco who have the lead or Canada looking for the equaliser, make it to the quarterfinal. Is this still a term? Is it still safe to term them an underdog?
1: Wow, we just saw a nasty head collision. Sorry, I get back to your question. A nasty head collision between Mazraoui. I think he's a tough lad. The landing was quite awkward. It was with real intensity, but he's dusted himself up and he's back again on his feet. But definitely you will want to leave them as underdogs, because the Moroccans haven't done what they did in 2022. The world still needs a lot of convincing before we'll start believing in them as the real deal. But for the Canadians, they've done really nothing. This is the World Cup where they got their first ever win. They got their first ever qualification for the knockout rounds of the competition. So they will always have that underdog tag until they've done it as many times as possible to convince the rest of the world that when it comes to football, they have become a force to reckon with. So for a team just earning its first 2 wins in the FIFA World Cup, in this particular World Cup, then I think they have a lot of catching up to do.
0: The narrative being underdogs doesn't change for these two sides, but there is no doubt about the evolution that has occurred in football for both nations. A first for the Canadians, a first appearance in the Mundial was in 1986, onto the second in 2022. That was a 36-year gap, losing all 3 group stage games in both editions. And now to 2026, where they've made it back-to-back qualifications in the World Cup. They won their first 2 games. Now progressing to the knockout stage, the first time ever in their history, even making it to the last 16 with the prospect of the quarters. Where they failed to score in the first edition, they've scored twice in the second edition, and now 9 goals in 4 games they played from the group stage onto the semi-final. 6 against Qatar, 1 against Bosnia, 1 against Switzerland, that was 8. And the winner for the Canadians. Steven Stakio with that goal score. As we see, the second and third substitutions for Morocco. Mohamed Ouabi has opted to introduce Chemsdin Taubi. Taubi was the provider of the equalizer for Issa Diop in that game against the Netherlands. So he's withdrawn Bilal El-Kanous and Ayoub Bouadi. And he, at this point in time, has introduced Chemsdin Taubi and Sofiane Amrabat. That's typically like-for-like substitution. Taubi plays on the left for Sunderland. He replaces El-Kanous on that left-hand side. And then Bouadi, who's a defensive midfielder, is replaced by the veteran in Sofiane Amrabat.
1: Again, I don't know exactly what the coach is trying to achieve with this particular substitution, but I'm surprised he's gone for it, because I feel Bouadi was just beginning to thick into the game. We saw him beginning to marshal and get back balls, retain possession, win fouls high up the pitch. And that was quite exciting to see, that the man who was looking out of sorts is getting a decent job done, except he's the one who has ordered for his substitution. I don't think this is a good way to go. For Amrabat, he's not really that man he used to be prior to the 2022 FIFA World Cup. And, you know, but let's see. Let's see how it goes. But I'm not really sure that the Bouadi sub is one that should be that logical, because I feel the man has been decent so far in the second 45 minutes of play.
0: We've got a message on WhatsApp here, and he says, good evening. The word is height, not Haiti. That's incorrection, but then there will be a review of that because it was a cross into the Moroccan 18-yard box that was cleared. Just to also paint a clearer picture and be clear on that, the pronunciation is actually Haiti. Yes, the H is silent and it is Haiti, not Haiti, nor height. As you may have pointed out, seeing replays of that brilliant footwork from Ibrahim Diaz, what a nutmeg to get the ball on for Morocco in attack. But that was something that didn't eventually end up well. These are the messages. Is Achraf Hakimi a defender or a striker? Because the man has scored many goals than most strikers we know today. Of course, he's a prolific fullback in terms of goal scoring. Even if he was provided on this occasion, it was Azedin Unahi that got the first goal, or the only goal in this game for Morocco. So Achraf Hakimi with his fourth World Cup goal contribution. The first was against Canada back in 2022. That 2-1 victory, the third group stage game for Morocco. And then his second and third goal contributions came in the third group stage game against Haiti. Was a goal and an assist. And he's made it three goal contributions in this edition, and four overall. Canada now on the attack through the right hand side. Stajon Buchanan. Buchanan opts to go back. Ball is now within the pair of Moise Bombito and Luc de Figueroa. It's now onto the left for Richie Larry. Nearly out of play, but Larry holds the ball. We also saw the substitution of Tani Oluwatemileyin Oluwaseyi. He was withdrawn, and it was Kyle Larry brought on for him. We saw the movement of Larry on the left. Was looking to initiate some attacking move for the Canadians. Maybe delayed on the ball a little, and he found his player only when he was offside. So that piece of attack is pretty much nullified with the fact that the attempt to send the ball forward was offside, as we've seen replays of that goal scored by Azedin Unahi. Maybe Jonathan David can fault himself for not putting so much in trying to prevent the ball from getting to Unahi, because he was just about chasing the ball, but let it roll in front of him, got to Unahi. And Girona midfielder made no mistake in slotting that towards Crepo's bottom left corner.
1: I mean, you know, players will have to concentrate on what's happening in that middle, you know, where you expect a lofted corner kick into the congested, crowded center. But this time around, that's something creative, something out of the blues. And instead of going for those kind of corner kicks, he went for a very short pass. So he's deceitful, you know, in that moment. And Kudus has got to go. Wow.
0: Well, there is action in the 18-yard box. Kyle Larin, who was just introduced, colliding with the goalkeeper Yassin Bonu. Well, that is a bit infuriating to Redin Halal. It's Neil El Ainawi who comes in to show him the experience and the spirit of sportsmanship there. And there isn't even something about that, because we're looking at the replay now and there wasn't a clash between Larin and the goalkeeper. Yes, in Bono, first off, it was a pass towards the goalkeeper after the Canadians tried to attack. The Americans got the ball and passed the ball towards the goalkeeper, but it was a short pass that Kyle Larin was ready to chase. The goalkeeper trying to clear, Larin going for the ball, and the goalkeeper cleanly cleared, having no collision with Larin, but then falling down like there was some challenge, leading to some players of the Americans getting infuriated and Larin getting himself booked. But from the replays, there wasn't really any contact between both.
1: Yeah, and talking about calling the referee to give you a decision, that was a perfect description of that one. Larin didn't get close to him. Like I did say, you can't break a momentum instantly. Everybody will love to protect themselves, and when you reach and about to clatter into another player, you tend to put out your hands out, or you tend to avoid the man in a bit, in a heartbeat. And in that moment, you could see Larin avoiding Yassin Bono in a heartbeat. He avoided him totally, but the man made a meal out of it. The North Africans are, you know, merchants of that particular craft. They know how to make a meal out of nothing, and they conned successfully Michael Oliver in the process, and a yellow card has been shown. So, not deserving, I would say, but it adds to the number of yellow cards shown in this game. That should be yellow card number 7 or 8 so far for both sides in this fixture.
0: Well, let's just actually get the stats right for the yellow cards we've seen. Actually, make that 8 indeed. First yellow card was to Redwan Halal, next to Ashraf Hakimi. We saw one to Bilal Elkenous and another to Azedin Onahi. And for the Canadians, Luc de Fougereau was the first to be yellow carded. Next up, Jonathan David, Richie Larrier, and Kyle Larin, who was just introduced for Atani Oluwaseyi. That being the only substitutions the Canadians have effected in 65 minutes of football. And we are into the hydration break, where they can now ease themselves at this point in time. And overall, in review of the players we've seen on the pitch for these two sides, of course, it is the World Cup. Sometimes those moments of individual brilliance and efficiency from the players can turn the games around. It's now a point where we have to review what these players have done and ask ourselves the question, who has actually influenced the game more from these two sides, for Morocco and for Canada, who has turned the game around and become the pivot for where the Moroccans have the lead?
1: Yeah, for the Moroccans, it has been that man, Ashraf Hakimi. We have seen him bombing forward, marauding down that right flank, and ensuring that he added a bit of width to what Brahim Diaz has got up front. And in the instance, I felt the removal of Ayoub Pouadi is some kind of a mistake, because he began to hold on to possession and win fouls and chase down his opponent. I'm not sure that Sofyan Amrabat can do that here. Except he'll convince me that he's a better replacement for the man who was quite lively this second 45 minutes of play before being taken out. But in all fairness, Bouadi as well as Ashraf Hakimi are the two characters who have turned this game around for the Moroccans.
0: You look at the fact that maybe Mohamed Ouabi is trying to conserve a very good leg for a potential quarterfinal tie onto the next round. That indeed sometimes can be a dicey, yet to, you know, be so certain of a progression to the next round and try to conserve the best legs. That is the case. You could still keep those WhatsApp messages coming via the number 0809-030-6416. That is 0809-030-6416. We're just seeing the likes of Promise David and Liam Miller getting ready to be introduced in this game by the manager in his match, giving them the last description of what should be their work scope at the point where they become active on the pitch. David was the provider for the equaliser for Kyle Larin in the very first game against Bosnia and Herzegovina after Jovo Lukic got the first goal in the first half. The combo of the strike force ensured that the Canadians had the equaliser they needed to rescue their first World Cup points in their own history. That was indeed remarkable. But they progress from there with a brilliant performance against the Qatar. Nathan Saliba scoring the first free kick goal in the 2026 World Cup. And Canada building on from there to ensure that they got five more past the goalkeeper, a cumulative of six, not conceding any against Qatar. And onto the last group stage game was a 2-1 loss against Switzerland. Into the round of 16, rather, the heroics of Steven Eustaquio at this point in time, and often easing the pressure and the responsibility on Hesse Match, who had maybe been tempted to punch above his weight in getting his team to this stage of the competition, looking at the terrible history they have in the World Cup.
1: And safe to say that Jesse Match's speech after the victory against South Africa was quite inspiring for the Canadian people and the Canadian nation and the Canadian footballers. He did say, from here you've won. You have won this World Cup. You have won the hearts of the Canadian people for qualifying for the round of 32. Like I did say, they've been in the World Cup before, but they have never won a game. In this instance, they won not just a game, but two matches. And they also qualified for the knockout rounds of the tournament for the first time in the country's history. So from wherever you look at it, Jesse Marsh has written his name in a very safe place of history as far as Canadian football is concerned. He's done this without the bigger players in this team. Likes of Alphonso Davids, currently out injured. A certain Ismaël Koné suffered a very horrific leg break at some point in this tournament. So these are all the story that makes it quite interesting for what Jesse Marsh has done so far at this Mundial.
0: Yeah, just like I said earlier, also he's looking to become the first US coach to win three World Cup games. That's the first coach from the nationality of the United States of America to win three World Cup games, as he's now 1-2. 6-0 victory against Qatar and the 1-0 victory against South Africa in the round of 32. Striving to ensure that this is his third. He's 14 minutes away or 16 minutes away from the completion of this, barring additional time. Well, this wouldn't be the only round of 16 meeting to be played today. They will beat Paraguay against France by 10 p.m. Just about less than 2 hours from the conclusion of this will be Paraguay against France. That meeting will be another definer for the last eight that would remain in the tournament. France have indeed been outstanding and overwhelming for faithfuls who kept them as favourites in this competition. And that is an opportunity for them to once again announce their ability. And that game against Paraguay is going to be at the Lincoln Financial Field in Philadelphia, Pennsylvania. It's now going to be a long throw for Morocco, or rather Canada, as a poor header backwards. Musa Mazari heads it away and clears. Canada sending another long ball as punched away by the goalkeeper in Yassine Bonu. Canada on the attack, failing on the counter. There's a beautiful turn there, almost gifting a chance for Canada as the player is brought down. And that is a few meters away from the penalty box. Yes, Steven Eustaquio was the player who was brought on that particular occasion. And now it's going to be a free kick for the Canadians.
1: Yeah, free kick in a very dangerous position there. And there you have him, Sofyan Amrabat. I did say I'm not convinced about his ability. Except Ayoub Bouadi is injured. There is no need trying to fix what is not broken. Bouadi, the young star, 18 years old, has run this show all through in this competition. And now you've given Canada a very big chance. Free kick just close to the edge of the 18-yard box. I think about 19 or 20 yard out from here. You know, that is a very good opportunity for them to try and make the most out of this. But the problem is, do they have a man who can lift this ball and drop it just in the nick of time to nestle into the back of the net? Let's see if there's such quality in among these Canadian players who have crowded this free kick area, expecting that they get a perfect shot that gives them an equalizer here.
0: Well, just in case you're wondering how this is actually happening, think of the fact that sometimes you have a free kick in the 18-yard box, and this isn't in the 18. It's just a few inches off are the markings on the turf. So it's quite a dicey one that Jonathan David is set to take. So I got to his wall just in front of the Canadian wall, more inclined towards the left of his view. David set to take, and had to call this one so well, but maybe it's a case of getting underneath that one a bit. Had the call, not the precision. Looking to send it towards the top right corner, and the technique in this sort of occasion is usually quite difficult because you just need to get the ball into the back of the 18-yard box, but then the motion of the ball has to be dependent on how it is hit and the level of force. So he opted to go a bit low with the amount of energy power there, and that ended up being one of those attempts off target for Canada. And so it is Ali Ahmed and Richie Larrier reduced, and it is promised David for Ahmed, and there is Schaffelsberg for the Canadians. So Schaffelsberg in. There is also yet another player that has been introduced. It's now about Canada making more substitutions, maybe in the quest to try to get the equalizer, because both seem authentic and seemingly looking like some that would catch the attention in terms of how they want to do things differently in this half. As we've seen that long range effort from Tajon Buchanan and a save by Yassin Bono, which means that it is going to be yet another corner.
1: Well, it went on target, it was flying, it was heading home, and Yassin Bono had to stretch that 1.6 or 6.364 frame of his to ensure that he parried that one out of arm's way and concede a corner kick. And corner kick executed, but couldn't beat the first man on the wall. But you have to really give it up for the Canadians, the way they've turned around this particular tie, ensuring that they now start causing all the problems and pin the Moroccans in their own half. And this is where I say I don't like the substitution of Ayoub Diaby Bouadi. The young man was getting into positions whereby he could track down the man on the ball, take the ball away from him, win the foul, relieve the pressure, and get the team ticking again. But for a while now, and I think about 5 or 10 minutes, we've not had a Moroccan, you know, move at the other end of the pitch. Onawi was combining with Bouadi and Ashraf Hakimi and were running down the channels. But since the young man was taken out, we haven't had such situations. It's now been all Canada trying to find a response here in this fixture.
0: Canada have not faced any top team in this tournament. The first top team they faced is Morocco, who are fatigued after 120 minutes against the Netherlands, already beating them without getting out of gear. That's Freeborn from Space sharing that thought with us on WhatsApp. So now into the last 10 minutes of the game, and the narratives may just change. 10 minutes for Canada to build a legacy on what has already been introduced. It's also 10 minutes for the Moroccans to protect what is theirs. Yes. Now it's a long ball towards the right hand side. Are the Canadians trying to be smart in terms of how they are passing the ball and trying to create a chance? But they fail in their quest, and it's all the way back at this point in time. It's all the way back to Morocco. Now it's Canada on that right hand side. There is some brilliant movement there, but the Canadians lose possession. It's now like a counter attacking situation. It's a through ball towards that right hand side. He is 1-on-1 with the goalkeeper, and then there is a beautiful strike, and it's the second goal for Morocco. Rahim Diaz with the assist. Sofiane Rahimi finishes.
1: And now
0: that is the combo for Morocco. It was a counter-attacking move for the Atlas Lions from that left-hand side. Oh, the combo was indeed delightful for the Moroccans. And what it's yielded is the second goal. Defiantly, they may just have made it better, because it's now more difficult for Canada to make it back.
1: Yes, and that man again, Azadino Nawi, with that lovely, lovely finish. Counter-attack was spot on. And when the pass came to Brahim Diaz, you thought, can he rifle it first time? He didn't get a good control of the ball and checked inside and used his left foot just to poke the ball onto the far side to Azadino Nawi. Just like he got the first goal, it was first time on the money. Hitting it first time with venom this time around, and it hits the top left corner of the goalkeeper. Azadino Nawi with a brace, and it is Morocco with two goals and a breathing space with just 10 minutes left on the clock to play here.
0: Unable to score in the first half, we've seen two goals in the second 45 off the boots of Azadino Nawi. A very good take there. Sometimes you ask yourself what the goalkeeper was doing in that particular position, because if he was backward a bit, just to ensure that he read the game well, then he may have made his chances for a save a bit easier. But take nothing away from the finish and the build-up for Morocco. Quick counter-attacking football. Chemsdin Taarabi from the left onto Brahim Diaz on the right. And with a trickery to take out his marker there. A cut-back pass to find Azadino Nawi. Wasted no time in converting. A send out towards Maxim Crepo's top left corner. And this is the Moroccan second. And where we're looking at Canada now, and the question arises, is any comeback on the cards? You look at the group stage, first game 1-1 against Bosnia. Of course, they deserve to score at most a 6 against Qatar. But then the last game, a 2-1 loss against Switzerland. This round of 32, 1-0 victory against South Africa. And here they are now, trailing 2-0. What is the prospect of the fact that Morocco can at least, or rather, Canada can score first? Well, they're trying here. So now a pass from Schaffelsberg, looking for the run of Kyle Lowry in the 18-yard box. It's a cool catch, calm and easy for Yassin Bono. The prospect, really, of Canada getting a goal here is really slim. And then when you think of trying to score two against a side ranked as high as seventh, now this is actually going according to the script.
1: Yeah, according to the script. And like I did say in my during halftime, I said, okay, if I were to be Mohamed Wabi, I'll be telling the boys, just do what you know how to do best. Try to stay calm and composed. You have the quality. Pass that ball around. Find those spaces. And I think the game will open up. And that's exactly what they've done here. They haven't done anything out of the blues. They just realized that we are Morocco. We used to be the guys who shook the likes of Brazil and Netherlands in this tournament. We caused them lots of problems. Why don't we take the game to them? And we started seeing that with the light. Oh!
0: Sofiane Rahimi there, and his header comes off the bar. Maxim Crepo was beating. Oh, that had the potential of being the third goal for Morocco. Was a finely weighted cross over the top, looking for the eye-eyeing striker who was in the 18-yard box. A trust his aerial prowess there. Headed the ball, the goalkeeper distant. And a crossbar to the rescue for the Moroccans. That could have been goal number three and job done. Easy peasy could have been. And we see the replays once again. Timed the cross to perfection. Had the header from Sofiane Rahimi. Was already racing to celebrate. But then, the crossbar to the rescue for Canada. As it's the Canadians who have the ball in Morocco's territory, looking for at least a goal here. Schaffelsberg sends in a cross. Is headed away, still with Morocco, or rather Canada in that 18-yard box. It's now a pass looking for Tajon Buchanan. Buchanan is on the left. Schaffelsberg with another cross. It's the third cross he's sending in that's cleared away. As something acrobatic from the midfield. It's now Promise David on that right-hand side. Quite desperate for at least a first goal here. Speak about comebacks. It was for Belgium against Senegal, scoring twice in the last 5 minutes of the game and winning it in extra time. Canada are in search of such motivation in this last 5 minutes. It's now the case that each time they attack, they've got to be cautious of the back, because the counter-attacking moves of the Moroccans has indeed ensured that they've got two goals here, and it's left Canada with quite a huge mountain to climb.
1: Yeah, and it's a gigantic mountain to climb from here, because with the kind of quality that the Moroccans have got here, you expect them to see this game off. You expect them to get it done. But I'm surprised Issa Diop has been taken out, and not the man Hal, who is on a yellow card. So another decision that doesn't really fit my own understanding of the game, because if you're taking out Issa Diop, who is clean, and in the last 5 or 10 minutes of the game He's the most experienced player compared to Hal Hal, who is already on a yellow card. I'm trying to understand the rationale, what Mohamed Ouabi is thinking. But right now, Canada have got to score a goal now. At least a goal now to ensure that they stand a chance of anything in the last few minutes. But that's a clattering between Promise David and Yassin Bono. It could be nothing because the North Africans and Theatrics are like CSM twins.
0: Well, it's actually Promise David and our goalkeeper in Yassin Bono. And you see, I don't think you were wrong there because, well, okay, it was something that was deserving of having both down. I promise David and the goalkeeper in the air. I really think I understand the decision to change Issa Diop. Because what it means is that there is already the conclusion that this is a victory for Morocco. So your best legs at the centre-back is reserved. Probably you're going to have Shadi Riyad and Issa Diop in the quarterfinals for Morocco.
1: Well, that should have been the same set overriding sentiment within the mind of Pap Chiao, the Senegalese coach, when he did all those substitutions and thought that at 86 minutes his team was home and dry, until the likes of Lukaku and Tielemans pounced late on to force that game into extra time. So why not you just calm down, get it to 90 minutes, let's say the added time in 90 minutes, then you try to run down the clock with the substitutions. Well, he's the coach, he gets paid, he gets sacked if things don't go according to plan. But at the moment, Morocco look good for the last eight of the tournament.
0: We've seen five substitutions now from these two sides because both managers have introduced two players recently, just like you heard from the voice of Eval. Marwan Sadan is the replacement for Issa Diop. And is the 20-year-old Samer El Morabet, who's replaced the goal scorer of both goals for Morocco, Azedine Onahi. In the response, Jonathan Osorio, who was also present in that 2-1 loss back in 2022, has replaced Nico Seeger, and Jadeen Nelson has come on to replace Tajan Buchanan. Apparently, this is the end of the road for the North American side, Canada. It's safe to say that the heroics were in that game against the South Africa were enough a victory for the Canucks. But this could be the end of the road because the Americans have scored twice and that look like they would be conceding. Schaffelsberg now is sending a cross in. It's towards that far end. There is the opportunity for a right-footed strike. Nusa Mazjari is able to clear. So clearance is as far as the Canadian territory where there are no players. So the

0: tuned in to
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